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0: my friends.
1: It's the Greg Beharrell Show. You know, if there's one thing that people are always saying to me, it's, Greg, what's something we don't know about you? I'm an honest person. Well, until the dentist asks about flossing. Another thing people are saying is, Greg Beharrell, you don't have enough news from Fresno on your radio show. And you're thinking, Greg, why would I care what's going on in Fresno? Well, Fresno is a magical place, as we're about to find out when we listen to another actual clip from the Fresno Television News.
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0: 98 Rock. I'll tell you something. The amount of calls to this radio station is absurd. With all the phone answering, it's like a Bugs Bunny sketch in here. Hello, hello, hello, hello, hello. Gah. All right, we're going to the phones here. Now, as a rideshare driver, when you're driving someone, do you prefer that they ignore you, or would you rather they engage in conversation?
1: I'd like to say engage in conversation, but, man, I don't know if you remember, like, taxicab confessions. Some complete strangers really pour their hearts out. You start hearing you really didn't want to hear.
0: Okay, well, first, let me say, wow, a taxicab confessions reference. That's not just a deep pull, that's Earth's crust.
1: Right, well, I might be old enough to be able to make those references.
0: They should really do a rideshare confessions. They probably do somewhere. Second, when is the conversation weird between you and the rider?
1: Yeah, I kind of feel weird engaging in conversations with people who are quite obviously ladies of the night.
0: Ladies of the night. Oh, what a delicate tap dance that was. My sensor button appreciates it. But you got to remember, ladies of the night are just people making their way through life best they can. And it's really weird for you to just be silently standing in the corner, Greg.
1: Are you talking about me, or are we talking about you?
0: I've said too much.
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the Greg B. Harrell Show. So last hour we talked about this study done by smart speaker companies that says when we're 33 years old, our approach to music changes. A little more on this. Apparently, at 33, we know the music we love so well that we then start to search for lesser known songs from that same era of music. B-sides, rarities, live performances, third and fourth singles. We would rather discover the old stuff from the same era than discover new music. Again, this is according to studies. Not true for me, certainly not true for everyone, but isn't that something? The majority of folks, the new to them is still the old. Well, I mean, that should have been a Who song.

0: 98 Rock. So this call happened. So there's that. So what's it like being a rideshare driver?
1: Literally the easiest job in the world.
0: Yeah. Do you ever get any weird riders?
1: You know, 99% of the people, let me rephrase that. Like 50% of the people just ignore you, and like the other 49% they'll have like pleasant conversation with. It's just that very small 1% where stories do come from.
0: Oh, that's great to know, because that would mark the first time I'd be considered a 1%er.
1: So it's really just you at the station by yourself, huh?
0: Well, I mean, alone is my default setting.
1: Nice. I'm about to pick another customer, but I'm going to bug you again soon, because I got really excited you answered on my first try.
0: Yeah. Yeah, I answer the phone as quick as possible. Desperation is a powerful motivator.
1: Appreciate you, Greg. Keep doing what you do.

0: good.
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1: And all kinds of.

0: It's the Greg Beharrell Show. You know, if you're like me, then you also feel, I can't stand how exclusive the Keep It 100 emoji is. What about those of us who keep it between 70 and 74? But also, if you're like me, you're busy during the afternoon all week long. If that's the case, there's something very important you're missing. All the great TV that's on during the afternoon. Don't worry, I've got your back on this. Here's a sample of what you've missed on afternoon TV.
1: Unless you're a stoner, it's not something you'd see. So here's what you missed on afternoon TV.
2: I have a very short neck.
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2: Clean breast pumps. 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
1: How you been?
0: Top shelf dreams with bottom shelf dust. How are you?
1: Well, hey, you're getting so popular now, it's harder to get through.
0: Oh, yeah. This show gets so many phone calls. Over 100 an hour.
1: Wow.
0: Yeah, that's the only way I'm seeing three figures in radio. How's your wife?
1: Yeah, she's doing great. Yeah. I mean, you know how the wife comes home from work and they complain and you ignore most of it.
0: Oh, sorry. Are you phoning from a Married with Children B storyline? So your wife gets home from work.
1: They got to decompress, and then you don't let it boil over.
0: Mm-hmm. So that's the key to a happy relationship. You kind of let your partner decompress, relax.
1: I think so. There's always the man cave if it gets bad.
0: Oh, so like prehistoric man escaping a saber tooth, you run to your cave.
1: Yeah, that's what I do.
0: And then what do you do when you get there? What do you do in the man cave?
1: I just play the guitar out there.
0: A man noodling alone. Yep, that sounds like marriage, all right.
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It's the Greg B. Harrell Show. Here's one for you. This is weird music stuff, which we talk about on this show. What age do we form our concrete musical taste? This will be unchanging for the rest of our life. When does that happen? Well, studies show that it's between the ages of 13 and 23. Songs we love during that period of time will stay with us as favorites forever. Ah, it's just missing a couple names.

0: thee, 'tis 98 rock. I beseech thee, hear this now.
1: Also, I am so socially awkward. I mean, seriously, it's like hanging out with the British version of The Office.
2: You know what? You and I are come on, almost on the same page.
1: Well, you know, who knows? We could be on the same page. There is a lot of room when you're dealing with Foolscap.
2: It's hard to believe we believe ourselves.
1: Wow. The only thing that's more scary than what you just said is that it makes sense to me. Well, I got to get back to what I pretend is work.
2: That's cool. Hey, nice talking to you, man. My name is...
1: Well,

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1: You refer to yourself as Uncle Puzz. Oh, great. Well, you know what? At least leave me some popsicles when you store me in your freezer.

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0: 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I use it. It's awesome. I really believe in it. Check it out. And now on to the show. My phone just asked, do you trust this computer? Like right in front of the computer.
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4: Friday morning on Justin Scott and Spiegel, your last chance at Dave Chappelle tickets. He's at CFG Bank Arena on Friday night. Also, what's the worst, most disastrous, disgusting spill you've ever encountered? And did you ever swallow anything weird? You thought you were taking an Advil. Turns out it was some of your dog's anti-worm medication. And John Davis from MPT's Motor Week is going to check in Friday on Justin Scott and Spiegel.

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1: And all kinds

0: 98 Rock. Woo! So many phone calls, so little time. Except not really. In fact, there are large chunks of time that I just watch paint. Anyway, we're going to the phones. I'll tell you something. I'm so glad you and your girl are back in each other's lives. I wasn't expecting that, but I'm happy.
1: Honestly, neither did I, but neither of us really let go of each other, and then it just kind of happened.
0: Ah, we're only missing the Hallmark Channel logo. This is good news.
1: I know.
0: So do you think you'll get back together officially?
1: I don't know. Honestly, it's not going to work out today. I'm only 20-something, so maybe we'll meet again sometime later on down the road. Because we both know that we are staying single for quite some time after this.
0: Oh, wow. We got to get 90s Ethan Hawke to play you in a movie.
1: I would be honored. I'd rather you play me in a movie, honestly. I
0: don't know about that. Camera adds 10 pounds, and my ego is already obese. Also, this face doesn't belong on camera, unless it's pinhole at night from a distance.
1: I mean, if Google Images says anything, nah, you look more like a hot dad.
0: A hot dad? So I look like an unknown actor's IMDb role descriptors.
1: I'm sorry. I didn't mean for that to come out like it did.
0: Also, dad with a burning sensation is already taken by my father.
1: Oh, God. I'm sorry, Greg.
0: Whoever he is.

0: my mum.
1: Ah, yes. Phone calls. Part of the fabric of 98 Rock. It's that fabric that was used for all those couches in the 70s. Yeah, you know the ones. So what you up to?
2: Because I'm trying to sell some stuff out of my storage.
1: Ooh, I knew my Storage Wars binge watching would come in handy. All right, what you got for sale? Come on, lay it on me.
2: I've got Olympic stuff from the 84 Olympics.
1: Oh yeah, 1984 Olympics. Carl Lewis's second greatest moment next to the Perfect Strangers cameo. What is the weirdest thing you found in your storage?
2: What's the weirdest thing I've seen? My older brother's ponytail.
1: I must have misheard. Your older brother's
2: ponytail.
1: I did not mishear. How unfortunate. All right. Well, I mean, I don't want to leave empty-handed. What's the best price you can do on the ponytail?
2: No, I wouldn't give up that ponytail for nothing.
1: Would you consider a trade? I can offer you my uncle's mutton chops or my second cousin's Van Dyke. But my mom's rat tail is off the table.
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It's the Greg B. Harrell Show. We talked earlier in the program about how at the age of 33, studies show that we start to get into a mood of the music I grew up with was the best, way better than new music. Now, this is interesting. Another change occurs at the age of 42. We seem to return to new music and explore what's new in songs and tunes all over again. Why does that happen? Well, a big part is nostalgia for the joy of music discovery we felt in our teens and 20s. So basically, at 33, we lock into our favorite music that we experienced as a teenager and a young adult, and then at 42, we start to look for the new all over again. It's a cycle without tassels on the handlebars.

888, 760, 1,977 would be surreal golf scores. But in this case, it's the phone number to reach the Greg Beharrell Show.

0: 98 Rock. Hold on. Let me get the phone thing here. Oh, there are so many buttons in here. This is ridiculous. Oh, here it is. Well, okay, let me ask you this. Have you ever made a DoorDash delivery and the person on the other side of the door was, let's say, Twilight Zone worthy?
1: Yeah.
0: Oh, that pause was telling. Someone get the tea towel so we can soak up the spills after. What happened?
1: I can't say that I enjoyed dropping off an alcohol order to somebody that was already totally inebriated and answered the door in his underwear.
0: Wow. Okay. I mean, but at least he ordered delivery, because you don't want to ask him what he wants to take out.
1: That is true. That is true.
0: Well, I hope you didn't ask for a tip.
1: Well, don't give him any ideas, because the fact is that they always could do it.
0: Yeah, exactly. You don't need to see his door stash.
1: Right on.
0: So these folks you delivered to, they were doing some underwear drinking. See, I knew there was a market for it. Your move, Applebee's.
1: They ordered ibuprofen, too, so I was kind of wondering, you know, it's like, were they trying to get rid of a headache at all costs? Or, I mean, I don't know what was going on there.
0: Well, I mean, as long as the headache was the only thing throbbing.

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1: School's out, grades are in, and the F's. No F's given.
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0: 98 Rock. Well, look at this. Little phone call. All right.
1: I appreciate you actually listening to my show. I mean, even I wear earmuffs as I'm doing it, so.
2: Oh, you know.
1: Nah, I'm kidding, of course.
2: Oh.
1: I muffle more than just my ears.
2: Cool.
1: You should know that I use my sense of humor, or lack thereof, to cover my raging insecurities.
2: Yeah, we know.
1: Oh, okay. Well, welcome back, embarrassment. It's been a while. How long will you be staying with us this time?
2: Yeah, you make it pretty obvious. People can be crazy, so you never know.
1: Well, now I feel seen.
2: You are.
1: Okay, but if you're going to keep looking, you should squint. Less nauseating.

0: It's the Greg B. Harrell Show. We've talked on the program before about how compact discs still sell in pretty big numbers. 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Wow, truly, the CD was king. We should have seen it coming. I mean, it is called a jewel case. Fancy.
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0: Yeah, don't worry. It's not contagious.
1: Love it. Love your show. I love it all.
0: Oh, thank you.
1: Clocks.
0: Oh, I think you just said clocks with a British accent. 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
1: Okay.
0: Hey, not making sense is my thing. You'll be hearing from my lawyer/HVAC guy.
1: Be here, rocks.

It's the Greg B. Harrell Show. I'm about to write my mental diary in moments. And you're like, what is a mental diary? A mental diary is the kind of thing where you'd think it, but you wouldn't say it out loud because then people would be like, what? That's what you think? You could share those thoughts on this program. Fear not. In fact, here's a mental diary thought I had moments ago. Sunday brunch is so good. And that is exactly what I tell myself when I get in the line for it on Saturday night.

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0: It's the Greg B. Harrell Show. I'm a mild-mannered person, until I'm not able to skip the ad before the video. I like to close every show by writing a little something in my diary. So here we go. Dear Diary, Greg B. Harrell here. Imagine how dangerous museums were when the dinosaurs were still alive. Thanks for listening, everybody.
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4: Friday morning on Justin Scott and Spiegel. Your last chance at Dave Chappelle tickets. He's at CFG Bank Arena on Friday night. Also, what's the worst, most disastrous, disgusting spill you've ever encountered? And did you ever swallow anything weird? You thought you were taking an Advil. Turns out it was some of your dog's anti-worm medication. And John Davis from MPT's Motor Week is going to check in Friday on Justin Scott and Spiegel.

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1: 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I was riding a horse in Florida, and its leg was broken. So I had to shoot it. And everybody in the carousel freaked out. 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
1: Okay, the secret is this belief, this philosophy. Whatever you say, write, think goes out into the universe in wavelengths, carried out by dolphin and platypuses to God or Jesus, whoever's on duty. And then they send back what you want to you. Ladies and gentlemen, I don't know what happened in my life, but apparently my dolphin and platypussy were having some issues. Because I didn't get a single thing on my list because I only wanted three things. I wanted a downtown loft, a Lexus, and good health. The universe sent me a studio apartment in Koreatown, a Toyota Camry, and a urinary tract infection.

0: 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Stream our show to hear the dirty word of the day for your last shot to win tickets with us to see Weezer. That's at 3, then at 4. In honor of Pride Month, we want to know, who is your same-sex all pass? 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
1: I had a girlfriend for a while, you know, and we were always fighting. I'll give you an example. I know you want an example. We were we're going out to dinner one night, and I was wearing this blue windbreaker that I look really handsome in. You know what I mean? Like, this windbreaker really brings out the nylon in my eyes, sir, you know? And she was like, Matt, can you change? We're going out to dinner. You're just like a gas station attendant. And I was like, I'm sorry, honey. I'm sorry, but I didn't hear you complaining last night when I was topping off the tank. We fight about everything, man. She'd be like, you don't even love me, Matt. You don't even love me. And I was like, I don't love you, baby. I love you so much. I'm staying in this relationship even though I can't freaking stand you. That's how much I love you. That's real. That's real, man. I was going out with this one girl, you know what I mean? Because I'm out on the dating scene tearing it up, dude. Like it was a bad report card. What? And this girl started making more money than me, you know? And it was like, she left me and stuff. And it hurt me right here, but like, you gotta get over it, you know? It's like that old saying, if you love someone, set them free. If they don't come back to you, drive past their house 4 or 5 times a night, you know what I mean? Make sure there's no strange cars in the driveway. After that, call them and hang up. And call them and hang up again. Well, I'm the only sick person in here? Whatever.

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0: Anybody ever flown first class? 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
0: 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I'm like, all this space for me? You can even sit sideways. This is nice. And they keep feeding you, and after a while, I'm like, I can't eat no more. Because some people in coach stay hungry too. It's like a third world country now. Help them out. Can I sponsor 27F, please? Give all my meals to 27F. I want to give back somehow. And then they got that little curtain, they close it from coach. You know what I'm talking about? The hell with you curtain, you know? The hell with you. See, black people, when we buy things, we want other people to see it. So I open the curtain so people can see me, the hell with that. The hell with coach. The worst seat in coach is that middle seat, isn't it? You got to sit between two people you don't even know, right? You ever go with them yak-a-yak passengers who want to talk? Dropping your friend, ain't saying nothing, you know? So where you going? Stupid, the same place you going. You think the plane going to split apart? This ain't going to go that way? Where the pilot go, that's where you all going. That's no stupid questions.

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say, ladies and gentlemen, my name is Shakir Stanley. 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
1: Friday morning on Justin Scott and Spiegel, your last chance at Dave Chappelle tickets. He's at CFG Bank Arena on Friday night. Also, what's the worst, most disastrous, disgusting spill you've ever encountered? And did you ever swallow anything weird? You thought you were taking an Advil. Turns out it was some of your dog's anti-worm medication. And John Davis from MPT's Motor Week is going to check in Friday on Justin Scott and Spiegel.

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1: I really am addicted to cable news, and I think it's because they treat every story with the same level of importance, you know? There's the laser sound effects, it'll be like, pachoo! Are your kids having sex at the mall, you know? I don't even have kids. I'm like, are they? I gotta make sure they're not having sex at the mall. 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
1: So I'm from a rough neighborhood. That's right. They actually filmed an episode of Trauma, Life in the ER in my neighborhood. That's right. It was the episode where the man casually walks into the emergency room with a knife still stuck in his head. Knife still in his head. Let me ask you something. How mad do you have to be to stab somebody in their head? You gotta be pretty pissed off, right? Like, you know what? I can't take it no more.
2: Right in the head.
1: 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If you go to the emergency room and you got a knife still stuck in your head, you go to the front of the line. You next. Excuse me, I ain't got time to fill out no forms.

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1: So I'm in trouble with my girlfriend right now because she does this thing. I don't know if everybody's girl does this, but she points out other females like on TV or on the street, and she goes, "Do you think she's pretty?" Like some kind of entrapment. That's what it is. And I'm an idiot, so I answer. I'm like, "Oh yeah, she's a 10." I give a 10 to another female in front of my girl. And that's going to call, then she wants to know her score, right? And then there's going to be an argument because, first of all, I happen to think an 8 is an excellent score, okay? That is no reason to yell at someone unless you have a problem, okay? And she's like, "What, I'm not a 10? What does that mean? Did you settle? Did you have to settle for me?" Which is awkward because that's what I thought we were both doing, first of all. Right? It's a problem now? Is that why it's called settling down? That's what I thought, like... It's not called reaching for the stars, is

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Stream our show to hear the dirty word of the day for your last shot to win tickets with us to see Weezer. 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And on our Pride Month, we want to know, who is your same-sex hall pass? 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
1: There's a product I love that maybe you guys use it. It doesn't actually have much of an ad campaign. It's a fun little herbal laxative tea called Smooth Move. Yeah, right? And it's like, all right, Smooth Move. Like, the name is not literal so much as it is horribly sarcastic. Ever drank that stuff? Holy moly. Like, they need a commercial, so I wrote one for them that goes like this. Well, good morning. You forgot you took a laxative tea last night. Rolled out of bed and climbed straight onto a rush hour morning bus. Smooth move.

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2: You know what they make Jell-O out of? Bones and hooves. I always thought that was an urban legend. 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What kind of madman?
3: Let me have the bones and hooves. 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
4: 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This is Ivan Moody from the one and only Five Finger Death Punch. 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
1: Friday morning on Justin Scott and Spiegel, your last chance at Dave Chappelle tickets. He's at CFG Bank Arena on Friday night. Also, what's the worst, most disastrous, disgusting spill you've ever encountered? And did you ever swallow anything weird? You thought you were taking an Advil. Turns out it was some of your dog's anti-worm medication. And John Davis from MPT's Motor Week is going to check in Friday on Justin Scott and Spiegel.

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1: So it's been 15 years since I've done stand-up, and when I decided to do this special, a friend of mine was at my house, and I told him I'm going to do stand-up again. And he said, really? And I said, yeah, I was hoping for more of a really, but it was really. And I said, yes, why? And he said, well, do you think you're still relatable? I said, yes, I do think I'm still relatable. I'm a human being. And he said, well, I mean, your life has changed so much. And I said, I know, but I still think I'm relatable. And anyway, just then, Batu, my butler, stepped into the library. And he announced that my breakfast was ready. And I said, we'll continue this conversation another time. This is ridiculous.

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1: And all kinds of

I don't understand the American attitude to alcohol. Are you going out tonight, Tommy? Yes, I am. How many beers are you going to have? I'm sorry. I don't understand the question. I couldn't put a number on that. I don't know a small child full of beer. Oh, when I go out, I usually only have one beer, although I do remember one time I had two. I went into this bar in Sacramento. Hello there, can I have a bottle of Miller, please? Do you have any identification? I said, my teeth. Because that's how I'd be identified after I burned this place down. If I don't get a drink! I hire people. It's very confusing for us to watch American actors on television going, oh my God, I'm so drunk. We're screaming at the screen, no, you're not drunk. If you were drunk, you wouldn't be able to remember your lines.

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I don't understand people get super muscular, like super muscular, ripped and jacked in their muscle areas, and they're not professional athletes. Like, my little brother's super muscular, ripped and jacked, and he says things like, image is everything. And I'm like, yeah, look at you. You're like a really strong restaurant manager. Now go get us some bread. We'll be waiting. Much smarter than him. I was a very smart kid. How I know I was smart, I quit karate as a child so I wouldn't have a ponytail as an adult. He's very smart.

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Stream our show to hear the dirty word of the day for your last shot to win tickets with us to see Weezer. That's at 3, then at 4. And on our Pride Month, we want to know, who is your same-sex hall pass? 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
1: My friends tell me that I'm extra, and I think that's good. 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I think that's why I don't have any kids, you know? I think even my swimmers are too nice. I think they swim right over to the egg and they're like, "I don't want to be a bother." I'm just going to hang out over here in the friend zone. 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
2: Joining us on the program, this man, much to the chagrin of many people that wanted to be there and weren't able to either get a ticket or afford a ticket, went to the third game of the NBA Finals. Joining us from WBAL, News Radio 1090 AM, it is Nick Testoni. Nick, what's up, bud?
3: Boy, I think I went to the wrong game, huh?
2: Yeah, the games to go to. So let's start at the beginning. When did you find out you were getting a ticket to this thing?
3: Before game one, it was probably about a week and a half ago. And, you know, I had to go through the schedule. I actually was talked about, I'm sure you've heard, I think it's genuinely cheaper to go to San Antonio, get a hotel, and fly there and fly back.
2: Yeah, but we were talking to Josh about certain New York fans that had Knicks tickets had a crossroads because they could either go to the game or sell their ticket day of for $12,000.
4: Tempting.
3: Yeah.
5: Now,
3: yeah.
5: I remember, Nick, you and I had a conversation. I think we were talking on air, off air one time, and I don't know, we were talking about money or something like that, and that you said that, like, your parents weren't wealthy, but one of your family members was. And is that the person that bought...
3: I mean, that sounds horrible. My parents are just doing just fine. But yes, they're...
5: Yeah, but I mean, not wealthy. I said wealthy. They're doing fine. But don't you have a wealthy family member? And is that the person that bought this ticket for you?
3: Yes, it is.
5: Yeah, there you go.
2: Hell yeah.
4: Now we're talking.
2: What industry are they in? You don't have to give specifics, but what do they do?
3: The only thing I can tell you is that was the head of a company, he's retired now.
2: Nice.
3: So
2: okay,
5: well, that's
2: right.
5: Good. It's good to have a rich uncle.
2: It's pretty nice.
4: Stay in that will.
5: Yeah. How was the travel up and travel down? Everything fine? Your plan worked out nicely because you were here Monday. You worked Monday, and then you left. Went home, grabbed a nap. You drove up halfway to Jersey, took the train into Manhattan. And the president was at that game as well, so there was increased security. They were telling you to get into the stadium 2 hours two hours early into the arena.
3: Yeah, look, the travel up was easy. I think I was probably in the city by like 3:45, and you could feel the buzz in the city.
5: Yeah.
3: A lot of Knicks stuff on, and they had pretty much the entire garden barricaded off. And then as time went on, I think about like 4 o'clock, it was like a 2-block radius that there was barricades or like gating up around the garden. So as that time went on, you had to show either like a reservation if you were going to a restaurant within that place or that zone, or
5: within
3: your ticket.
5: That zone, the bubble.
3: There's cops everywhere.
2: You see
3: so
2: Secret Service anywhere?
3: Hectic. Yeah, once you got in, yeah, they were. I mean, it was like there were like checkpoints of getting closer and closer to the stadium. And so my cousin, I think I don't know if I told you guys, I was getting dinner with him, and he was not going to the game. He was getting ticked off because he said to dig through and show reservations. We go eat at this place, and then we leave. And I'm like, all right, well, the garden's right there. And they're like, no, you got to go over to 32nd Street. And so I think I got in line at 6:20. It didn't move for the longest time. And then as you got closer and get through, it kind of loosened up. But I didn't get in until probably 7:30. That's 2+ 2 hours before game time. And then finally you get into it and you start to feel a little better. But it was a true almost TSA. It was, you did everything short of taking your shoes off, but they had like dogs too. I mean, it was nuts.
5: Could you see where the president was sitting from your seat?
3: You know, I got to be honest, I didn't even really look. Well, I could see them down the floor, yeah.
2: But you knew where they were sitting. What about the reception that we've heard quite a bit about when they announced that the commander in chief was there?
4: Oh, yeah, the boo.
3: Yeah, I mean, it was loud, and I talked about it with my buddy, and they thought he nailed it. They were like, yeah, they're going to put him on during the national anthem, try to avoid boos. But, hey, I don't think it helped. No matter who you voted for, I don't think it helped that you had a stadium full of people who were – their day was altered completely trying to get into the stadium because of
2: one dude. Yeah. Because usually they're annoyed. So like, hey, we got a Spike Lee sitting courtside, and you got Ben Stiller and, you know, whatever, Pat McAfee's of the world. Who cares? But then you got one dude, the president of the United States, that's made everybody's day a lot more difficult getting in, getting out.
4: Nick, question. Yeah. What was a better sports experience for you? Going to this game 3 of the NBA Finals or going to WrestleMania 40 with myself, Justin Schlegel, and Eric Woodward?
6: Pretty great, right?
3: Great question. They're almost different. Obviously, the one, if the Knicks win that game, I think it's a slam dunk.
4: Fair.
3: Although I'll say I'm not really too happy that Cody Rhodes won that match. I'll say WrestleMania just
2: yes,
3: because it's
2: yes.
3: With you guys, it was a great time.
2: You were nice, and we made you sit with us and play blackjack.
5: Yes.
2: Well, we're getting completely plowed, and you're as sober as a nun, and we make you sit next to us and play blackjack for an hour. We just keep giving you chips. Be like, that's 18. Stay on that.
5: Yeah.
3: The end of the night, I think, is a big reason, too, because, you know, at the end of WrestleMania, I was able to go back to my buddies, and we hung out. I got home after 4 a.m. I caught the train that hit every stop, and then I got to my car at 1:45, and I was like, oh, my God.
5: And then how far did you have to drive? How far of a drive? 2 hours?
3: Yeah. And it was... It was a battle. A lot of rubbing eyes.
5: It was a battle.
2: And how heartbroken were you over the loss?
3: I don't want to say heartbroken, but it was definitely a bummer because I don't know if you. I'm not sure how many of you guys in there watched that game. But the fourth quarter was a drag, man. There was like so many stoppages and replays that it kind of sucked the life out of the building. And then for it, you know, they just didn't have it. And honestly, I was more nerve-wracked about last night, but then it turned to elation. I mean, I was screaming here.
2: God, that was the game you could have gone to. But anyways, hey, dude, next one they win, they take it. That's tomorrow, right?
3: They play Saturday.
2: Saturday, okay. Yeah. I don't want to interfere with the World Cup, USA.
5: I got you. Okay, so a couple
3: might
5: days
3: be time
5: rest.
3: For me to go down to that place that's potentially a Knicks bar that I'm not 100% sure about, but Saturday would be a prime for me to go to that.
2: What's this mean? What's this mean for Knicks Testoni if they happen to win on Saturday? What does this mean for you?
3: I might cry. I'm not even lying.
2: Film yourself.
3: I think I told this. I think I told this to Val yesterday, like before the game started, when it was just kind of the build up and the intros and the garden. Like, I almost came to tears then. It was so beautiful.
2: I love it, dude. That makes me so happy. Oh,
5: what,
2: that's awesome.
5: Did you buy any kind of memorabilia, a t-shirt or a hat or anything? I saw some hats that had a very, very dirty, dirty, dirty slogan on it. Did you see that?
3: I did not. I did get a shirt and a hat.
2: Can you allude to what the hat said?
5: I'll write it down for you.
2: Okay.
3: Oh, boy.
4: Can we guess what the shirt and hat had cost, the combination of the two? I'm going to say $100.
7: Yeah, that's what I was going to guess. I think he might have told me.
3: I think it was just shy of it. Okay. The shirt was definitely 50. The hat was, like, I think, 35.
2: That's a great hat. All right, that's pretty funny.
5: Oh, that's good.
7: That's very cute.
5: Funny.
7: I like that.
4: Nick already has that shirt.
2: Yes. That's our slogan for you. My Nick Testoni. Very funny. Dude, thank you for checking in.
4: Thanks,
2: hey,
4: Nick.
2: Man, go Knicks. If they win on Saturday, we expect some, not drunk because you don't drunk text, but or drink at all, but some sobbing footage.
7: Take a video of yourself crying like I do.
2: Val, teach him how to film yourself crying.
7: Get the angles good, okay?
2: All right, Nick. Thank you for checking in, buddy.
3: Appreciate it, guys.
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7: Scott mentioned this yesterday. I became curious about it also, that in the era of the apps and where do you meet people and at the bar, at work, and don't fish off the company pier, yada, yada. The gym.
8: Mm-hmm.
7: The gym is one that's real sticky wicket. It's dancing in a minefield. That people go, oh, that's my gym crush. That's my gym crush. Like, girls can have a gym crush and it's adorable. Guys have a gym crush and they're a stalker.
8: Yeah.
7: Of course.
8: Yep. That's right.
7: I mean,
8: why are we talking about this? Kobe, do you remember how we even got into this? I don't remember. Came up somehow. That's going to
7: bug me. We're talking
8: me.
7: About the outfit or something, or like the tights that they have, or you
8: I
7: saw someone
8: remember.
7: Was rocking a toe. Dom Selesky, local comedian, has got a great bit about it where he's got this really suave black friend that goes, listen, you just got to walk up to a woman. And just tell her what you've been noticing about what great shape she's in. I'm paraphrasing here. Go see Dom Selesky. He's going to be national soon. And like the way his smooth, suave, debonair black friend's like, girl, I just needed to tell you, I noticed how hard you've been working. I've been watching you. It's incredible. By the way, right. My name's Chris.
8: Mm-hmm.
7: I just needed to tell
8: right.
7: you, it's working.
8: Yep.
7: And he
8: you got to have the confidence to pull it off.
7: Meanwhile, I try it. He walks yeah. Hi.
8: You look really good.
7: I've been watching you.
8: Yeah.
7: Your body's
8: lot.
7: Changing.
8: Like every day.
7: I'm Reginald. I've noticed your body's growing into a different shape, and I like it.
8: Oh.
7: That's all I have to tell you.
8: Oh.
7: I'm going away now. Like, ew. How do you, can you? 410-338-1098. Are you a guy? You ever approach a lady at the gym? Did it work out? Did she say, get the hell away from me? You showed me some video. It was in the past year. Of some lady that did her whole MGM studio, Spielberg production, lights and camera and whatever. And she's trying to work out in a crowded gym.
8: Yeah.
7: And people kept walking in front of yeah. the ring light.
8: Yeah.
7: And she caught an attitude with them. And people are just like, I'm trying to work out here. What are you doing?
8: You're causing the spectacle.
7: You're the one that's causing the spectacle. Mm-hmm. Or she sets up a ring light clearly to illuminate herself and video people looking at her doing a proctology exam, the way her butt's in the air, aimed towards people. And someone's going to walk by and do one of these. She's fishing for attention where she would catch a guy do it. She'd go, oh, I'm sorry. Excuse me. Can I help you? What are you looking at?
8: I'm looking at you because you're hot and you're showing everything.
7: You're hot. I'm looking at your butthole
8: yeah.
7: because you're aiming it at the entire gym while lighting it like a WBL.
8: It would be rude not to.
7: Yes.
8: Well, that's the whole Joey Swole thing. Joey Swole is a great follow because he gets sent all these videos. It's people that get annoyed, right, when people are filming and this, that, and the other thing. And he's like, well, the gym is not your studio. And he takes these people to task, and he's fantastic with it. But, yeah. The whole, like, you know, where do you meet people nowadays? And you would think a gym might be a great place to meet people. But then we've been told that, you know, that's the last place a woman wants to be hit on is at the gym.
7: Dating advice, Reddit, subreddit, hitting on girls at the gym.
8: Yeah.
7: Assuming that you think hitting on girls at the gym is not cool, please just tell me why. Genuine question. I'm asking this question because I felt weird and creepy, awkwardly recently trying to talk to someone at the gym, and I bet against it. That sentence is really badly constructed. What is your reason for or against hitting on somebody at the gym? And it's each side of the argument. Someone goes, why you don't do it is simple etiquette. It's bad gym etiquette. People go to work out to relax, to feel comfortable and stressed. Nobody wants to be approached mid-workout by somebody trying to pick them up.
8: There you go.
7: First response, speak for yourself, bitch. I'm there to find someone that's noticed the effort that I'm being put in. The outfit that I wear is to draw attention.
8: Oh.
7: Don't be a creep.
8: Right.
7: Don't be touchy. Don't assist me with anything because I clearly know what I'm doing. But if you come up and approach me for the work that I'm doing, I like it. So you immediately have direct opposition.
8: Opposite.
7: Two women going, speaking as if each one of their opinions is gospel.
8: I have a friend who's a regular gym girl, and she says there's this guy that she always makes eye contact with, and she's like, why won't he talk to me? Because we make this eye contact, we smile, but then there won't be any, like, we'll pass by each other, and she's like, we literally are at the gym, and she's upset about it.
9: And then you're going into, like, the misconnections territory that we always talk about.
7: Yeah, you at the gym, I saw you look at me, I looked at you, but I'm not trying to be called out for being a pervert by talking to you.
8: I see both sides. I think the way to hit on a girl at the gym is if you can time that you're leaving at the same time. The workout's over.
7: I've seen you do it. The workout's over.
9: Yeah, but then she's still sweaty and gross and like at her worst. That's the thing. You know, they want to be showered. They want to have a pretty face on. They want to have their hair done. They want to present themselves in the best light. But what about this, ladies? If we clearly find you attractive at the time which maybe you consider yourself to be your ugliest.
7: Because you're sweaty, your hair's a mess.
9: And we still find you attractive.
7: What a great point. You're no makeup. You are a vision to us.
9: Us in that state.
7: That's when you go, wow, this dude likes me for me. You also got

0: something I'm attracted to.
1: There was one time, and this only happened one time, and I was so taken back by it that I think I just totally missed an opportunity. But it was, she was attractive, and she kind of she asked me for like help with her form.
0: Oh, okay. Boxing in.
1: And I was like,
0: that's an aircraft carrier clearance to land.
1: Totally screwed up.
0: What did you say? Hold on, what did you say?
1: I don't remember. I think I just helped her real quickly, awkwardly, and I was like, okay.
2: Did you know the proper form, or are you just making it up?
1: I think she was just doing, like, tricep kickbacks or whatever. Uh-huh. I mean, it wasn't anything major.
3: I know, the first thing you're doing, clearly, way too much pants on. You got way too much pants. Okay. You're already right off the bat.
1: Your clothing is very restrictive.
3: Yeah, you got to really, you got to let the blood flow to the area.
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1: Traffic, Tony Thornton.
2: Early morning crash on 70 near Ellicott City this morning, eastbound right after Route 29, off to the shoulder area, but it's involving a pickup truck and a tractor trailer. The good news is that there's not a lot of traffic volume, but still seeing traffic slow just a bit as you make your way off of 29, getting onto 70 eastbound. So just a heads up there. There's also reports of some tree branches of some debris on the Harrisburg Expressway northbound right before Belfast Road, coming up from Cockeysville. Looking at traffic around the Baltimore Beltway, traffic's running smoothly so far, and right now 97 Route 50 all clear as you travel through Anne Arundel County. From the Clinton Electric Traffic Desk, I'm Tony Thornton on 98 Rock.
3: Justin, kill us all. Yes, we
4: do all a favor.
3: You were in L.A. Bye. Justin, Ian, what?
5: I'm Jimmy Dean, and I wish I could tell you how I feel about a morning like this.
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7: Slide right in.
8: Papa, you want to come here?
9: I love cereal.
10: I love it!
9: It's part of a complete nutritious morning.
11: What? Oh my God, yo!
12: Oh my God!
13: And I got news for you guys.
14: Wonderful.
15: I'm not so sure you're normal.
16: Oh, Blitzer!
17: Bitch.
18: Come on, wait.
19: You ain't

0: Yeah.
1: Hang on, let me adjust my job.
2: Friday, bitches.
3: Yeah. One last pair of Chappelle tickets. You win them today, you see them tonight. How about that?
2: Got my parents in town. They were, my mom went through, I have these like two file cabinets yesterday, and I give her tasks that she can do while she's here.
3: Keep her busy.
2: She loves it. And she went through like these two file cabinets that I haven't gone through in like years.
3: Is it just like important document stuff?
2: I mean, what you think is important one day, like 5 years later, you're like, why do I even have
3: why
2: this?
3: Do I still have my 2018 tax returns?
2: Yeah, and she kind of gave me like, she's like, Scotty, why do you have, I'm like, my, like, you taught me to like save everything, and then I save everything, and then it's a filing cabinet.
3: Yeah.
2: I've like filed stuff, and I was trying to be diligent and save stuff. So like, don't ask why, just be like, the reason why is because I was trying to like do my best. And then she's like, well, do you need any of this stuff? I'm like, nope.
3: Have it come all the way. You know when you'll need it? Next week.
2: Nah,
3: the minute it's chucked.
2: A lot of stuff was like old vehicles. Like I held on to like stuff from cars I don't even have anymore. Old.
3: You know what I would hold on to diligently and I never needed it and I never will? And I would guess 99.9% of people have never needed anything that comes with a new cell phone. The yeah, box, the
2: yeah,
3: manual.
2: I had stuff like that too, like old manuals, old, like I had stuff from a Subaru. That was the ex's car. We hadn't had the Subaru in years. Just old stuff. So she went through all that. I kept, you know, even like insurance paperwork. All the companies go paperless now, right? I'm like, she's like, do you need these? I'm like, technically no. I'm like, if I need my insurance paperwork, it's all online.
3: Yeah, I don't even have an insurance card anymore. I've got a Progressive app, which even though having an insurance card is nice because knowing me, I'd break down in the middle of nowhere with no cell phone tower and not be able to pull it up.
2: Like, you ever look at your insurance policy? It's like 50 pages of just.
3: Yes, I do. God, I had to get a declaration of intent, which I'm not even going to get into it. It's just insurance companies, you are just the best at wooing us to use your business. And then when we need you, it is a quagmire. It was this thing with June because she's going to start driving and she's going to get in her dad's insurance because he's got USAA. But she was under ours for a little bit and they need us to get a declaration of intent. And I talked to like five different people. Like, God, you complicate this crap. But good. So she's.
2: Yeah, I mean, I had one folder.
3: Do you have an accordion folder?
2: It's their file cabinet. I mean, it's two big file cabinets, and it's like, you know, you just, whatever, you file everything in there. And I had one that said stereo, and I'm like, what even is this? And I opened it up, and it was, like you said, the receipt and the manual and maybe some other stuff from a head unit that I bought, like a, what do you call, a receiver that I bought for my house, like 10 years ago. I don't even have that receiver anymore. It was an Onkyo.
3: Yeah.
2: And I'm like, don't need this.
3: Yeah, I don't even have that thing anymore.
2: And it's she just loves doing that. Like, I keep her busy.
3: Good. She feels valued. That's nice. And you know, at the end, you'll get rid of a bunch of crap.
2: Oh, yeah.
3: Mom's happy. That's win-win. I think that's a fun thing. You did say once before she went through, was it your fridge or your cabinets? And kind of like organized a little on a prior trip.
2: Well, she did that again yesterday and I had to yell at her. I go, look, I don't mind you going through stuff because she moved all my paint supplies.
3: Like
2: I do projects around the house. Like I just repainted the ceiling in my bathroom. I just repainted the cabinets in my bathroom. I did a whole bunch of painting. I caulked everything and freshened it up. And I know exactly where all my paint supplies are. I know the cabinet that they're in. And I come downstairs and she's like, I go, why are my paint supplies over there? She goes, well, because you had them over here. And I go, yeah, because that's where I had them. Like,
3: why was the intention of moving? She goes,
2: because you had them over here. And I go, yeah, that was my spot for them. She goes, well, I put them over here. And I go, well, that's not my spot. Like, you can go through things and you can, you know, help maybe declutter or organize and get rid of old stuff, but don't rearrange and move stuff. Like, then I have to find stuff or it's not in the place where I keep it.
3: Yeah, they'll leave and
2: that's
3: you don't know.
2: That's the catch-22.
3: I used to have a house cleaner that did that crap. I had a house cleaner that would, we told her to stop. We don't have one anymore. We just do it ourselves now. We just had too many bad ones in a row. But she would do the dishes and she would put anything everywhere. I'd open up the glasses cabinet, bowls. I go look for a bowl, glasses. I look for a plate, Tupperware. The only thing that was where it needed to be was the silverware. And every time it was a real like, all right, let's see where Linda put it this time. What's dad been up to?
2: Dad's in low gear these days.
3: Just chilling, watching TV, hanging out with Stella?
2: Well, now that all my uncles have dementia, I don't know if you guys heard. I can't remember when we talked about that, but my Uncle Harry has dementia. My Uncle Dennis has Alzheimer's. My Uncle Richie has dementia. He just sits around and does crosswords all day to fight off the dementia.
3: All right, there you go. Keep the brain active.
2: Yeah, my mom just has him doing like crosswords to try and... he's just kind of, he sat in the sun a lot yesterday, did some crosswords, hung out, watches the first 48.
3: Oh, hell
2: and
3: yeah.
2: And he's just enjoying himself.
3: I did that, that gala, that Alzheimer's gala, a few months back where, I mispronounced, Denise Koch's name 3 times. And apparently she's the, slightly older Swiftie to this market, because I had 15 hens come screeching up to me like fanged harpies telling me, it's Coke. It's Coke. I'm like, okay, all right, pipe down, pearls. And one of the things that they said, that crosswords, Sudoku, and jigsaw puzzles are proven to keep the mind fresh.
2: Yeah.
3: So it's good that he's doing stuff.
2: He's doing it on purpose. Like, he's like, your mother has me doing all these puzzles now.
3: Good for mom.
2: And I'm like, all right, well, just keep doing them.
3: Yeah. Get crazy with it.
2: Kobe, I don't know.
3: Morning, Kobe.
0: Morning.
2: What the AM schedule is over there, but over on the AM side, we have C4 and Brian Neiman. They're the hosts over there. And Brian Neiman's an attractive man. He's in good shape.
3: Easy to look at.
2: And he tries to remain stylish, which I appreciate. He has a good sense of style, but sometimes his style is a little crazy. Ugh. He has on the tightest jeans I've ever seen in my life today.
3: Well, hello. Happy Pride.
2: Like, they are so tight. Like, I want to get them in here, but I think they're on the air. Yeah, they're on the air.
3: If they're not on the air, bring them in.
2: The thought I had was...
3: And feed him a gay bagel.
2: He's on the air. I just checked. They're on the air. They're on the air.
3: You saw those two. Yeah, he's on the air. Here. All right.
2: But the thought I had was, if one of the female employees showed up in these jeans, it would be an issue.
3: Taylor Bennett had these on.
2: They're so tight that there would be a talking to.
3: Are they outlining the tackle? Can you really see? You see what's happening?
2: Whatever female would wear these jeans as tight as these would be called into an office and be like, you can't wear those anymore because they're too tight and they're not, you know, they're not workplace appropriate.
3: I know.
2: I don't think Brian Neiman's jeans are workplace appropriate at this point.
3: I want to see them. I only know of one employer around here, and they're no longer here. They're an account executive that got a talking to because of the outfit. Remember the girl he's called Snooki? She looked a little like Snooki.
2: Yeah.
3: And she got dressed down.
2: There was a girl who used to work here named Erica, who I still kind of not friends with, but we chat on online and I still follow her. And she's one of the most beautiful women I've ever seen. And some of the outfits she would wear, because when they're younger, they don't know the work. They think workplace clothes are like
3: adjacent to going out clothes.
2: Yeah,
3: it's
2: but not
3: with more conservative hair.
2: Maybe something you can like turn into going out clothes when you leave by taking off certain articles, right? But you gotta like, you can show up to work, you gotta be buttoned up, and then, oh, I could just take this off and then go out, but like, you can't show up in the going out outfit. You know who else wears tight jeans around here? Kobe.
3: Well, Kobe.
2: But Kobe can't help it.
3: Well, Kobe can't help it.
2: He's got all that cake.
3: When you're walking around with a bakery, I mean,
2: he's got all that cake.
3: I hate to call you a snack, you're the entire meal. When you got that much going around, even JNCOs are tight on you.
2: Can you stand? I just want to compare what I saw Brian Neiman wearing to what you're wearing.
3: So even then, there's like a little crinkle around the knees and shins. Yeah.
2: They're Brian not Neiman's looks like fitting. They're painted on.
3: Yeah. Hell yeah.
2: It's good.
3: God, there was a term a lady told me recently at a show. What was it? It's basically they're peeking at our bulges and they're calling it something. It's like lumping or whatever. It's called lumping. When they'll look down at a dude, they're looking for the lump.
2: Oh, dude, somebody posted on Instagram. There's a comedian that I'm following. She's very funny. She's like loud. She's kind of heavy set and like loud and obnoxious. But she had a funny video with that got me on to her was something about, it was an abortion joke. It was terrible, but it was very funny. But she's got this thing for Steve Perry to the point where she's like bought this giant Steve Perry like painting and hung it in her house and this, that, and the other thing. And she posted a photo of Steve Perry the other day in tight jeans. And you can just see his full penis.
0: Just see the like, everything.
2: Oh, my God. Like straight through. Like those jeans they used to wear back in the day just encased the penis.
3: Oh, yeah.
2: It was crazy.
0: Oh, I mean, hold on. I'm trying to find a... Like a Robert Plant.
3: Yes.
0: Like a Robert Plant
3: yes.
0: guy.
3: Yes.
0: By any chance, was her name Steph Tolov?
2: No, I don't think
0: no.
2: that's her.
0: Okay. Because she's like a loud, brash, funny, sexual
2: well, she's the
0: comedian.
2: One from Tires, right?
0: She's the one. She's in it a little bit. Yeah, she was in Bill Burr's Old Men.
2: No,
0: no. No, not her. Okay, because she's constantly talking about gazing at crotch.
2: Yeah, just Google Steve Perry pants.
0: Did I?
2: Dude... just encased his penis in denim.
0: Oh, my God. You say she did. She's doing an abortion joke. Did I tell you about the one I heard a comedian lead with at a show, one of my final shows I did at Pure Board Shop in Annapolis, Maryland, where Evan bought his first board. They do pop-up shows there. It's fun. It's like 40 people. And the balls to start a set with this little dick.
2: Hey.
0: It's amazing.
2: Yeah.
0: Big on you
2: it's a risk.
0: It's a risk. It's called in comedy, it's called getting equity with the crowd, meaning yep. let me earn you and then I could take you on a ride. She's like, no, I'm pushing you into the deep end. She said, I know that I've got a toxic relationship with God the way we keep sending each other babies.
3: Oh.
0: And I went, Jesus, that's how we're starting off? And you saw the crowd half grumbled, half didn't make a sound. The half that didn't make a sound were explaining to the other half the joke.
2: Yeah, the joke.
0: They're explaining. And then you heard this weird, like, welling of laughter. Not like raucous carry them out of there on their shoulders tight, but it was one of those ones like, all right, let's rock and roll. That's the rest of the set, fine. But
2: hey, is he available? I'm checking in on them, and they seem like they're off air.
0: Are they off?
2: Or does he not want to do this?
4: They're off air right now, but they're about to go right back on.
0: Oh, they are pretty high.
2: Did end. You get a look at the jeans?
4: What'd
2: you think?
4: Yeah, they're tighter than mine.
2: I'm telling you, bro.
0: Okay, damn it, I got to go look
2: and
0: at
2: then
0: it.
2: He, and then he was just on TV, and he put on the soccer jersey. Like, he has the U.S. soccer jersey on. He's tight on tight.
0: Tight
2: today.
0: On tight on tight on tight. All right. Boy, C4. Brian Neiman, snug outfits. Maybe we'll get some vertical video and put it online. Josh Spiegel, News Genius, is back. He's coming up in a little bit with a 6 o'clock news preview. And the 8 o'clock hour, he's in town tonight. Dave Chappelle, the legend. We've got your tickets to see him on 98 Rock.

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3: Coming up, outrage as ICE swoops down on a Baltimore elementary school. 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
2: Can I play some new Sublime?
3: Yeah, sure.
2: New Sublime's out today, everybody. It's Until the Sun Explodes. Jacob Knoll taking over for Bradley, his father. Jacob's 30 years old. Bradley passed away because of heroin. I don't know how many people are Sublime fans. I know you're split because the kids in your neighborhood changed after listening to Sublime.
3: Horrible. It's one of those things where the band is great. I would bet I would like Rick and Morty.
2: And, like, if it wasn't compartmentalize for the fans. That. You need to compartmentalize that.
3: I just hate that all the dudes that were just bastards.
2: Well, that's
3: were
2: them,
3: introduced.
2: Though. That's not the band.
3: It's not. No, that's my conundrum. Is it's not the band, but for whatever reason, every guy that was just a prick in junior year discovered weed and Sublime. Like, there was an email that went out said we all listen to Sublime now, and they did the Bantu knots in their hair. Like, wait a minute. Last year, you looked like the PE teacher from Beavis and Butthead, and now...
2: Yeah, but I mean, that's my friends and I, like a normal person just stays who they are.
3: Yeah.
2: And then just enjoys something. Like, you don't change who you are.
3: It became the soundtrack to the suburban weed thug.
2: Yeah.
3: The purple Dodge Neon driver. Real Chet energy.
2: Here's a song called Backwards. This rips about, like, 40 seconds.

0: dude. This is a pretty song called FTR.
1: Whoa, hold on.
0: Dump that. All right, here we're good now. No more curses. Jacob can sing, I think. I don't know how much is studio stuff, but here, give a listen to this.

0: I know.
1: Identical to his dad. Not even like similar. I mean, so it's just, it's him again. You know, the first
0: and listen to that bait.
1: The first portion of that sounded like Sound System from Operation Ivy when it was really going off. Straight in your watch at the donut shop. All right. What's this called one more time?
0: This is FTR.
1: FTR. Fear the Revolution.
0: There you go.
1: I just got some news.
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4: The cleanup continues from an early morning crash on 70 eastbound right after 29 near Ellicott City, off to the right lane. Traffic's getting by, just trying to recover one of the vehicles that kind of ran off the road there along that right side. And if you're heading down the ocean right now, you're in good shape. Two lanes open eastbound across the Bay Bridge. Not seeing any problems from Sandy Point over to Kent Island, and as you continue over toward the 301 split near Queenstown, you are looking good. This is the best time if you're heading toward Ocean City. 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
1: Good morning.
6: Morning.
1: Welcome back.
6: Yeah, thank you. Police looking for kids who rode e-bikes through the aisles of a Walmart. You'll hear from one witness who got the whole thing on camera. Coming up.
3: And from the Rice Law News Desk, it is Josh Spiegel.
6: Outrage this morning after ICE swooped down on a Southeast Baltimore elementary school. It happened at 7:30 yesterday morning. Video captured the dramatic arrests of two people outside Commodore John Rogers Elementary Middle School. It happened during a preschool graduation ceremony. A witness says ICE agents surrounded a car near the front of the school, held a man down, and when he resisted, they hit him. A woman in the car also arrested. All this unfolding while their two children were in that car. ICE says back in April, the man was in a crash with an ICE vehicle. They say he violently resisted arrest and used his car to evade law enforcement, dragging an ICE officer in the process. Yesterday, ICE says the man drove to the school before officers arrested him there. The woman in the car, described as an illegal alien, allegedly punched officers. The children who were with their parents are now with their aunt. Maryland State Senate President Bill Ferguson.
7: We've passed state laws to say that you cannot enforce, do these enforcement activities in front of schools because we know the impact, particularly when it comes during the middle of closing ceremonies, that we've now traumatized entire families.
6: Baltimore City Police said cops were called to the school about the arrest, but by the time they got there, the ICE agents and the parents were already gone. ICE says it does not target schools, but won't allow criminals to hide in schools and put the safety of children at risk.
1: Are they still at the airports, or are they gone now?
6: No, I think they're gone.
1: That was a quick flash in the pan.
6: It was a flash in the pan. I don't know what that means.
1: No one does, but I definitely heard Jeff Wade say it once, and I'm like, that guy wears a tie. He must be smart, so I'll repeat it. They were helping out when people weren't getting paid and lines were 5 hours around the block, and we thought that's how it was going to be all summer, and it seemed like that went away in like a week. But they had ICE kind of like hanging out near the Hudson News.
6: You know what the cool move I like with the agents, the you know, any kind of federal security, they got those bulletproof vests on.
1: Mm-hmm.
6: And they put their thumbs
1: at the top. They hook them.
6: Yeah, because they have nowhere to put their hands. Yeah, they hook their thumbs at the top.
1: Got a little, you know what I always liked? And you can actually probably do it in that shirt.
6: Yeah, I will.
1: The Napoleon.
6: Uh-huh.
1: Where you tuck the hand.
6: Oh, yeah.
1: In through. You tuck the hand like that.
6: Uh-huh.
1: Go ahead. Why don't you take a button? Oh, yeah, there he is. He's jump on Livewire right now and have Juergens handy. He is grabbing a hold of his pecs. He is squeezing those pecs together.
6: Hours after threatening to hit Iran very hard and seize the country's oil industry, President Trump abruptly backed off, claiming there's now a deal to end the war. Trump has said that literally dozens of times in the past few weeks. So why is this time different, Mr. President?
8: Because they've taken a pounding. They've taken a pounding like very few people could take. And they want to make the deal a lot more than I do.
9: You put the bomb plans in, you take the bomb plans out. You put the bomb plans in, then you shake the whole world about. You say we'll strike Iran, then you turn yourself around. That's what it's all about.
6: The president says a new deal could be signed as soon as this weekend, possibly in Europe.
1: You do what you need to do today before you head into the weekend. A weekend that I have no doubt this building will make you earn before the end of the day. I would love that audio of him, please.
6: Oh, yeah.
1: I want that.
6: I figured he would.
1: Thank you so much for that audio.
10: Took a pounding.
1: Took a pounding. Wow.
10: Took a pounding.
1: What a pounding.
6: When's the last time you looked at your bank balance?
10: This morning. We got paid today.
1: Hell yeah, baby.
6: Well, check this out. New survey says nearly one in three Americans have so much anxiety are about their money, they're not checking their bank balances. Younger adults seem to have the sharpest, the most money stress, with nearly half of Gen Z saying they avoid checking their accounts entirely. And nearly three quarters of millennials say their anxiety is high or moderate over checking and savings balances, while one in four adults say they would need $10,000 saved to avoid financial stress.
10: Yeah, I, you know, back when this show first started, like my daughter was born, and then 2 weeks later we started the show, and I had like a newborn and a new show, and I kind of imploded mentally a little bit and was very worried. And we're just seeing now that, you know, another radio station in the market was just sold, and now we have friends that are out of work, and it's a very weird industry. I did the opposite. I was so worried about finances that I would check mine, like, the number wouldn't change. I'd check it like four times a day.
7: It would not go up at all.
10: And I would just, I would just check it, and I'd stare at it, and I'd wonder, and I'd worry. And
7: you'd almost try and will it into changing. Come on, first number.
10: I had to train myself to not check it, and now I don't really check it as much. But now I'm doing something different as, you know, we get older. Now I'm checking, like, other numbers.
1: Yeah, you're checking some retirement numbers. Oh, and in God. This market, because Spiegs has been reporting on ceasefire broken. You put the bomb plans in, you take the bomb plans out. It's not just funny, it's accurate. And it's had such an effect on the market these past 2 months. It's been insane. Remember, it was like 2 or 3 weeks ago, Spiegs, Scott, and I were like, dude, check your 401k today. Because the market had this wild rebound. And then a week and a half later, it was erased. So at this point, Wall Street just got to be like, screw it. It's we're done reacting to it. I guess at the beginning of a war, you're going to react. Oil prices, market prices, textiles, metals, canned goods, shotgun shells. But then as this thing went from weeks to months to probably the entire year, they're like, okay, so this is just the new normal. We're going to do this one foot in, one foot out bit. We're going to stop reacting to that and just go about our business.
10: You know, there's been a an uproar over Jake Bon Jovi and how his wife, Millie Bobby Brown, should divorce him.
1: Whoa.
10: All because of pictures of them during an outing where Millie was dealing with all the bags and their baby.
1: Yeah. Hell yeah.
10: Yeah, he wasn't, apparently he wasn't doing a damn thing. Well, Millie's not leaving Jake anytime soon.
11: Well, I'm like, okay, I can carry my own things. People are like, oh, where's your husband? And I'm like, I can also do it on my own. Nobody knows my husband. My husband is the most polite, sweet, will do anything for me. But he also knows I'm capable.
10: You go, girl.
12: And he's also never carried a bag in his life because he's the son of John Bon Jovi.
1: Yeah.
12: So he has never, he's had people carry his bags his whole life. He doesn't know what it's like to carry a bag.
1: I always forget that that's what she sounds like.
12: I know.
1: I always forget that.
12: Am I allowed to say she's hot? I mean, how
1: she's
12: old
1: of
12: is
1: age
12: she now?
1: No, she's okay, clear and still in. She's 21.
12: God, she's hot.
1: It's like when you hear Andrew Lincoln, who played Rick Grimes from The Walking Dead.
12: Yeah.
1: And you hear that guy, you're like, wait, that guy's English?
13: So there I was, running from a zombie, going, oh my goodness, I need to hit him with a headshot lest he continue to nip at me.
1: Yeah, he's... I love the people that jump to, you need to leave him, sister.
12: Yeah.
1: Same person a post to go is like, girls doing it for themselves. What do you want? You want to do it for yourself or you want help? Because it seems like you're speaking out of each side of your fat mouth.
12: Yeah, I remember I like held a door for a woman one time and she was like, I don't need you to, I can get my own door. And I'm like,
1: eh. Okay.
12: Damn if you do, damn if you don't.
1: Yeah, I guess.
12: Figure it out, vaginas.
1: In the. Kobe, shirt. JSS, figure it out, vaginas. Woo! Let's go best of at 6:30.
6: Finally, from Southern California, where two teenage boys rode their e-bikes through the aisles at a Walmart, narrowly missing customers, including this 61-year-old man who captured the commotion on video. You'll hear him commenting and his reaction.
14: I yelled at them to stop.
15: You punks! Get the out of here before you hurt someone!
14: I was yelling at them to get out, and none of the store employees were doing anything. And it really startled my daughter.
6: Police are still looking for the teens.
1: Damn, they never even got them. Well, they zipped out on a...
12: I hate e-bikes, but this one kind of, I don't know, scratched a little itch for me. Mm-hmm. I was like, that's kind of...
1: Zipping around a store.
12: It's kind of good.
1: Was it you that showed me the guy that did the prank calls? Because clearly there's somebody filming these guys do it. It's the dude that took a full horse rider mower.
12: Oh, the rider mower. Yeah, that was the last one, the latest one.
1: That was kind of fun, too. And he got in trouble because he banged into the door and he broke the door. So, destruction of property.
12: But that's so slow moving that you can get out of the way.
1: 3 miles an hour. Yeah.
12: The e-bikes, I can see maybe you can take out an old lady or something, but it still scratched a little itch. I'm like, that's pretty good.
1: I will make a prediction. Before the end of the summer, there will be a real bad e-bike story in your news. And I want to be wrong. I'm not hoping
12: that it happened. Somebody died. It was literally the day after I went on an e-bike rant. A kid died on an e-bike in like Harford County or something.
1: Oh, I forgot about that. Yeah. Well, maybe in my neighborhood. Because I'm just seeing them everywhere. You were out Speaks yesterday. I was telling Scott. I almost killed a kid on an e-bike. He just came zipping out from a blind turn, and had he been 10 feet slower to get to where he was at, I would have hit him in my bike. Just ripped out in front of me.
6: Well, I didn't think I'd be getting emotional this early, but I guess that's not accurate.
1: Hey. Cup your pecs again. It'll help.
12: Yeah, back in May in Falston. May in Falston, we're sorry for your loss, but listen, hey... These things are fast, and these kids are reckless, and they don't have good impulse control. They don't have the reaction time they need, and they're out on like big major roads, just zipping around on these things.
1: Yeah, I was reminded of a story from a year ago where a British backpacker caught a manslaughter charge for smacking into somebody on a Lime scooter.
6: Oh, I don't like manslaughter charges.
1: This lady that was 25, Alicia Kemp. Slammed in the back of a Vietnamese man by the name of Tan Phan, 51 years old. She was drunk as hell, had been kicked out of a bar, cracked into him, smashed his head on the pavement. Her passenger, two of them, were riding around on this thing. The passenger fell, cracked her skull, and Alicia Kemp got up and went to another bar and kept drinking while this guy had a brain bleed and died 2 days later. The Lime scooter and the e-bike are cousins.
6: 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Today in Baltimore, sunny with a sticky high of 96. Afternoon thunderstorms possible. Some could be severe. 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
1: What is the single worst spill you have ever had to deal with? We clearly have had a legendary one around these parts, but you spilled it. It was real bad. It was at work. The guy that spilled the entire tub of mustard behind the scenes at that fast food place. Kevin, who spilled the tub of chili in the office from the show The Office. 410-338-1098. The worst spill you've ever had to deal with.

0: 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Was it Rob yesterday? Did he spill something? What was it?
1: What's that?
0: The spill. Remember talking about spills yesterday? Clearly we had a laugh at remembering the one that took us off the air for the better part of a day.
1: I don't remember.
0: I think Rob, I remember I spilled a bunch of coffee in my car the first time I ever stayed the night at Mudge's place. Mike Anderson, RIP, he spilled a full, thick, heavy latte, a creamy, milky coffee drink in his 2010 car of the year. And the entire car stunk for the better part of a year and a half because of all the disgusting congealed cream in the back seat. Awful.
1: I love the one that's on hold for Alex because that's something you don't think of. You think of like goopy.
0: And I think of liquids.
1: Liquids and smelly and bio, something that'll rot.
0: Mm-hmm.
1: But this one is brilliant because that's tough to corral.
0: Yeah, it goes everywhere. Can't soak up this, Alex. What was spilled?
2: Bored.
1: Hey, what's up, Alex? What you up to?
2: Hey, so just driving to work. I used to, my job in high school, I worked at a driving range, mini golf course, batting cages.
1: Hell yes.
2: Shout out Elkton Golf and Batting. That was the best job I've ever had in my entire life.
1: I can
2: imagine. But... golf balls, bucket of golf balls, and an attractive woman walks in to order a bucket of golf balls. I'm trying to be as smooth as I can.
0: Yeah.
2: I pick them up from below the counter, and as I go to hand it across the counter, I clip the edge of the counter. Yeah. Golf balls go all over the place.
0: You just spill golf balls,
1: and they bounce
0: everywhere,
1: and they roll, and
0: it's a Benny Hill sketch. She's rolling her eyes at you. Any shot of flirtation's now dead.
1: Describe. How old are you at this point?
2: That could have been anywhere from 15 to 20, or early 20s.
0: Damn, you worked there for a while, huh?
2: Oh, yeah. He always welcomed me back in the summer.
1: Nice. And what made her attractive? Do you remember her to this day?
2: She probably looked just like my wife does to this day.
1: There you go.
0: Very
1: nice. Good answer. That's a good answer.
0: What'd she say when you spilled them?
2: Nothing. That was the worst part. She sat there in silence as I picked up.
0: She didn't even help. Pick it up, you grommet.
1: And what do you do now for a living?
2: I'm a groundskeeper, so...
0: Wow, full circle.
2: Yeah, exactly.
0: At a golf course?
2: No, not at a golf course, but still doing the same kind of thing.
0: All right, very cool, man. Awesome. Oh, that's a great story. Let's go to... this sucks.
3: Oh, God.
0: This sucks, Tim. Tim, this is a spill. This is a bad spill, Tim.
4: Yeah, I was back. I'm going to the best morning crew in America. How you guys doing?
0: Dude, you're the best, Tim.
4: Yeah, so this is about several years ago. I was over an operations manager at Home Depot, and back in the receiving area, we had 16-foot high rollback racks. So they were 16-foot high, and they went four deep with rollers. So you would get one pallet out, and the next pallet would slide down. Well, the guy was trying to get the pallet out. It was in front, and it got wedged up, and he banged in a rack to try to get it to move. So when he came, when he was pulling back out, he thought he was safe. Well, the pallet of paint came from 16 foot up, and it was 25 5-gallon buckets on it. And it came that hit, the shrink wrap broke, and they started to fall down from 16 foot. They were several fall one time, but then the other ones kind of get hung up, and then were falling down awkward. But they were hitting the ground, and the tops were popping off, and they were going off like depth charges,
0: boom, boom, boom.
1: Yeah, that was hard to hear. He said it was 25. Buckets of latex paint.
0: And they began to roll down buckets. 16 feet up, which I've stood at the top of a 12-foot tall vert ramp, which gave me vertigo. 4 feet higher than that.
1: Oh, we've all seen the viral videos of those warehouse, where the forklift bumps into
0: the cans. Oh, God. Oh, they just start falling and exploding.
1: And I'm no math major, but 25 times 5 is 125 gallons of latex paint all over the floor.
0: That had to be a multi-day cleanup. That's got to be horrible. And they were probably finding paint speckles for years after that around that place. Bill, good morning. How you doing, bud?
3: I'm doing well. How about you guys?
0: I'm doing good now that Bill's on the phone with us. What is, am I reading as a sludge line?
1: Yeah, what does it say?
3: Yes, it was.
0: What's a sludge line?
3: I was working at the wastewater treatment facility in Dundalk, Middle River.
0: I'm a vomit.
3: Putting in exhaust duct work.
0: Uh-huh.
3: And I climbed over top of the sludge line. This was like 7:05 in the morning.
0: Uh-huh.
3: And my tool bag caught a PVC valve where they do the little testing, where they test for the cleanliness and all that. That quarter-inch freaking valve just snapped in half, and it went everywhere.
0: Poo-poo?
3: Oh, yeah. Yeah.
0: Caca, pee-pee,
5: poo-poo, everything. Caca, pee-pee,
0: poo-poo, caca, pee-pee.
3: From my shoulder to my boot.
5: Is that what they call raw sewage? Was it raw sewage?
3: Luckily, it was on the treated side already, so it wasn't that bad.
0: Okay.
3: But I just literally walked out of the building, stripped in the middle of the field, wrapped a towel around me, and went home.
6: And walk into traffic. I would have walked into traffic.
0: Oh, at that point, I just asked somebody to collapse my head with a cinder block, and luckily it was treated. Can you imagine if that stuff had been the untreated, where there's still, like, pathogens and bacteria? Guaranteed yeast infection.
3: Oh, yeah, well, you're looking at hepatitis there, too, you know?
0: Oh, yeah, the stuff that's in that thing, I mean, that speaks. That's your nightmare, working at the waste treatment plant and then getting sprayed with the contents.
7: I would immediately remove. I'd skin myself.
0: Oh, yeah, you have to remove all your skin. Hey, here's a classic one that if you grew up in, you know, any kind of, I don't know, suburban college community anywhere and your buddy had a real nice glass piece.
1: Oh, bong water.
0: You tip the bong over.
1: Yeah.
0: Speaking, have you ever smelled spilled bong water?
7: No. What is that like?
0: If you're a respectable marijuana smoker, you change the bong water every time. It usually have like a little catch at the bottom. Sometimes it'd be maybe the size of like a grapefruit, and it would fill it up and make a bubbler. And it would make it easier to smoke. It made a cool sound when you did it.
7: Okay.
0: But if you let that water just sit there and get sludged up, it created this

0: your younger days, like you went over to a house party or some place that you weren't usually at, and he'd offer you a bong hit, and you'd look at the water, and you're like, "That's Pennzoil in there."
1: Oh, dude, in college, I don't think we ever changed.
0: Oh,
1: it's so bad. We just had like a little 1-footer.
0: Uh huh.
1: And it was plastic, and you could like pop the bottom off,
0: plug out to drain it.
1: It was so easy to clean, and we just never did it.
0: It's so gross. Let's do one more here before we jump to sports. We'll continue to take your calls afterwards. Let's talk to Dan. Dan, what was the worst spill you dealt with?
2: Hey, how you doing, guys?
0: Good morning.
2: Morning. I used to work for a steel processing plant in Baltimore, and we dealt with rolled up steel coils like from Bethlehem Steel. And so this guy picked up this rolled up steel coil that weighs more than a car. It was over 4,000 pounds. Oh. He picks it up, and it's over on with an overhead crane, and as he's traveling down the warehouse, the steel coil falls off the hook, falls down on a 55-gallon drum, like two or three of them, and the oil is like a volcanic explosion of oil that goes all the way up to the ceiling, all over everything, and is dripping and pretty much raining oil, hydraulic oil, for hours all day long.
1: Oh, a 4,000-pound thing of steel fell onto 55-gallon drums of oil. Just boom.
0: Oh, my God. We'll do sports with Val. Talk about the O's, see what's going on with the NBA Finals tomorrow. Maybe the Knicks could get it done. And after that, we'll continue to take your calls, 410-338-1098. I've got one from somebody that said it changed the smell of their building forever. They had a spill at their work that changed the smell of the building forever. Coming up, 410-338-1098, the worst spill you ever dealt with.
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6: Traffic continues to be pretty uneventful this morning so far. Just seeing a few more cars along 895 South, Lombard Street to the Harbor Tunnel. But other than that, you're in good shape. If you're heading on 95 South to the Fort McHenry Tunnel, no problems. On the west side of the Beltway, just a brief delay between I-70 and Route 40. And then after that, you're back up to speed. You're heading down the ocean, you're in great shape. 97, Route 50, all clear, heading across toward Ken Island. 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
18: How about back-to-back wins for the Orioles? They beat the Mariners 7-5 last night to split the series at Camden Yards. Guess what, guys? They scored 6 runs in the third inning against Seattle starter Brian Wu. Stick it to him. That's what I said. Colton Cowser was the one who started the offensive barrage.
19: Cowser hits this high and deep to left center field. Rodriguez is on the run. He's out of room. And that baby's gone. And we are tied. Cowser, an opposite field home run.
18: So Kyle Bradish was on the mound. He allowed a solo home run by the Mariners first inning, like first batter. I believe his name is Colton Young. Yeah, it was very quick how they were able to get on the board. And then And then the O's with Colton Cowser finally in that third inning, tying things up at 1, but they did not stop there. Then Jackson Holliday scored on a wild pitch, and Adley Rutschman, after 3 days of not playing, rips an RBI double.
19: The pitch. Rutschman, a line drive. Base hit down the right field line. Ward can walk home. So can Henderson. Adley can go to second base with a stand-up double. Welcome back, Mr. Rutschman. 4-1 Orioles.
18: So that was awesome. And then Pete Alonso capped things off with a home run for himself.
19: Pete hits it high and deep. Left field. There it goes. Pete Alonso sends it deep into the Baltimore night. What a shot. It made it onto the walkway in left field.
20: Bomb.
19: Pete Alonso just sent a baseball where it just never goes.
20: Yeah.
19: 440 feet later, the Orioles are all over Brian Wu. 6-1 Baltimore.
20: An absolute bomb.
18: Yeah.
20: Where that thing landed was insane.
18: It was in.
20: And the way he watched it was so cool.
18: Well,
20: the slow walk, just holding the bat, like admiring it.
18: And by the way, this was a win on national television. This game was on ESPN last night. The amount of times that the Orioles have actually had a great performance on national TV, it's rare. So very happy for them. But for Pete Alonso, just to give you an idea of where that ball landed, you know how the seats at Camden Yards, you go back like kind of under, what's that called? Like underneath the... the inner bowl, obviously, but then you're underneath, so you're covered.
20: Yeah, you're underneath like the...
18: what's that called?
20: The second level, the mezzanine or whatever.
18: Yes. so that you're back underneath there. They have TVs underneath so you can see, but you're never going to get rained on. That's where the ball went. Yeah. It bounced over into there. So that was crazy for Pete Alonso.
20: Then so I was telling you, I'm sitting home watching the game, and yeah. I think it was... So I missed the Adley Rutschman thing.
18: Oh, the double, yeah.
20: How many score runs did that score?
18: Two-run double.
20: Two-run, and then Pete Alonso scored how
18: right,
20: many?
18: Right, so it was 4-1, and then Pete Alonso hit a two-run shot, and it was 6-1.
20: So I missed four runs because the thunderstorm warning came through at that exact moment.
18: Yeah, cut the
20: all of a
18: feet
20: sudden,
18: off.
20: And it was the longest thunderstorm warning because I think they listed every single
18: single
20: county in the state.
18: They went into Alexandria.
20: Yes, it just kept coming. So I missed. And then the game comes back on and it's 6-1. I go, what did I just miss?
18: Yeah, and they don't replay it.
20: No, it was crazy. The storm warning was the worst possible
18: time. I was so convinced that they were going to get delayed, that they were going to have to go into a rain delay.
20: Well, that's what I thought, too.
18: Yeah, but luckily they just played through the pouring rain and ended up winning it. The thing was that Kyle Bradish pitched four innings. So after that third inning where the Orioles knocked in half a dozen runs, the very next inning, the Seattle Mariners scored four more runs. Okay, so that made it a one-run ball game at 6-5. He allowed back-to-back home runs by the Mariners. And then you have Tyler Wells come in, who did a stellar job, pitched three innings of middle relief, hitless and scoreless frames with four strikeouts for Tyler Wells. That was a huge outing for him after Kyle Bradish. So,
20: Josh, are you there? And I see you working, but can you hear me?
14: Yeah.
20: Do you know why the EAS still sounds like that?
21: They haven't upgraded the quality of the audio.
20: Do you know why that is?
18: Or the video.
14: You mean like it's
20: Baltimore County.
14: Oh,
20: Anne Arundel County.
18: Can't they do AI now?
14: I think it's automatic. I don't know
20: But it sounds like it's from the 50s.
14: Yeah, I know. I don't know why.
18: Like
21: it sounds like it's off real terrain.
18: I kind of like it.
21: Oh,
14: you know,
21: so old.
14: Yeah, you know, maybe our engineers would know that.
20: That might be a good question for them. Like, why does that... That's the one thing that still sounds like it's from a bygone era.
21: No, it sounds like somebody's talking to you through a walkie-talkie. There was the one that played before a Ravens game a year or two ago about the lightning storm.
18: Yes.
21: And it was the most horrendous list of possibilities with the most dead-eyed monotone delivery. Mass destruction is expected. Roofs are expected to be removed from buildings. Lightning strikes that are fatal. Flying debris. Like, whoa, add a little passion to it, pal. Sound like a Roomba.
18: Yeah, literally. No, it's the truth. 7-5, the final last night. The O's get a win. They split the series, and now they will welcome the San Diego Padres to town for a three-game set that starts tonight. 7:05 is first pitch. Shane Boz is on the hill, and you can, of course, listen to the game right here on 98 Rock. Pre-game, I think, begins at 6:30, so stay tuned. Now, last night in the Stanley Cup Finals, the Hurricanes took Game 5 against the Golden Knights 4-2. Now Carolina leads the series in the Stanley Cup Finals 3-2 over Vegas. So now if Vegas wants to win this thing, they're going to have to win Game 6 and Game 7, which is going to be tough. So we have been blessed this year with a fantastic Stanley Cup Finals series and an incredible NBA Finals series, which continues tomorrow night between the Knicks and the Spurs.
21: My son and his friends, what up, Reed?
18: It continues.
21: They went to New Jersey to go to the American Dream Mall, and then they went into New York for a little post-high school, we're done, we've graduated trip. He just got back last night and was describing the mayhem of trying to even walk.
18: In New York?
21: In New York. Yeah. And they said that they weren't anywhere even near Madison Square Garden.
18: Yeah.
21: Said that the whole city is just
18: buzz. Yeah, and it's not even the people that are going to the games that are affected. It's just the people that live in New York. Even if you're in that area, I was watching a video of this girl saying she had flown into New York and was trying to get back to her apartment. She was like, it's not even close to MSG, yet I paid $300 to take an Uber from the airport to my house.
21: I was just about to tell you.
18: Even though it should normally be like 75 to 100, she's paying triple that.
21: Yes, that there's surge pricing. We were like, they couldn't get to the trains.
18: What are you supposed to do?
21: They had to walk and walk, and they eventually found like a yellow cab, and we had to walk them through getting onto a yellow cab because
18: that's
21: just foreign to them.
18: The
21: yellow cab. The guy for the yellow cab, I think it was like $120 to get him back to Rutherford, but Uber surge pricing was in the 300s.
18: Not a fan.
21: And Uber Black was 670.
18: Oh, unbelievable.
21: That's like fancy pants. 670. That's the one where they send like an excursion. 670.
18: They send an excursion?
21: They did not. So we were like, just take a yellow cab. If anybody's got a credit card, they take them.
18: He has no idea what that even means. He's never seen trains, planes, automobiles. Is there a cab in that?
21: Yellow vehicle with an advertisement above it,
18: yeah,
21: wave them down. They'll come get you.
20: You have anything else, Val?
18: Last thing here is...
20: Something I want to get to.
18: Oh.
20: Go ahead. You finish.
18: Well, I'll just say the World Cup, it's day two. The first stage matches later today are Canada versus Bosnia and Herzegovina at 3. Later tonight, 9 p.m., finally, Team USA is taking on Paraguay. The results from yesterday's matches, Mexico, in Mexico City, by the way, an absolute beatdown of South Africa, 2-0. The atmosphere was incredible. Home field advantage for Mexico, insane. And then South Korea rallied to beat Czechia 2-1. So that's it. Next hour, we'll bring back our little name.
21: That was a fun game yesterday. You want to explain to Spiegs the game?
18: Oh, Spiegel, you weren't here.
21: You'll like this game.
0: I was not.
18: So there are 48 teams.
0: Uh-huh.
18: 48 countries that are represented in the World Cup this year for soccer, FIFA World Cup, football, if you will. I have a list of names of players.
0: Yeah, I love that.
18: And I'm going to say the name, mm-hmm. and then Justin and Scott, and you can participate,
0: okay.
18: and then guess what team they're from, what country they're from.
0: Oh, okay.
18: Okay.
0: All right.
18: So yesterday was kind of hard.
21: It was a little, like, I'll give you an example, Speaks.
0: Save that.
21: Is it Algeria? Mm-hmm. Or Korea.
0: Okay.
21: Lee Dong Pak.
0: Okay, that's Algeria.
21: Nailed it. He's one for one,
18: he's
21: so
18: really
21: far.
18: Good at it.
21: He's
18: okay.
21: one for don't
18: he
21: say
18: is.
21: Anything.
0: So
18: yes.
0: you want to
18: so
0: give me a couple?
21: Crushed it. Crushed it.
20: By the way, Val.
18: Yes.
20: Next door is C4 and Brian Neiman.
18: That's right.
20: They do a show over there.
18: We had a good time in there.
20: Did you see Brian Neiman's pants today?
18: I did not see Brian Neiman's pants.
20: They're
18: he's
20: the
18: been
20: tightest thing I've ever
18: Are
20: seen.
18: They?
20: The
18: I
20: tightest.
18: Think I noticed them
20: like, let's
18: yesterday.
20: Just say this, Kobe. Go see if I don't think they're on the air right now. If you were to show up wearing jeans as tight as he's wearing, you would have to go talk to management,
21: or management would come and find you,
20: or management would come and find you, and be like, worn... and pull you aside and be like, you can't wear those jeans
21: before you go to One Winning Drive.
20: Like nothing to the no. His is tighter than anything you've ever worn. I mean, nothing to the imagination.
21: Your tights are looser than these jeans.
18: Oh, my goodness.
21: Your leggings
18: I only noticed
21: are more
18: his
21: baggy.
18: Shirt because he's wearing a
20: he's
18: USA
20: wearing the soccer,
18: soccer
20: shirt.
18: Jersey.
20: And
18: this,
20: look at this.
18: look at this.
21: Serious Adonis.
20: Look at this.
18: Come in here.
20: Look at these.
18: Share your thoughts,
20: Turn
18: Brian
20: around.
18: Neiman.
20: Stand up. Hold on. Don't sit down yet. Turn around.
18: I don't think they're that abnormal.
20: Look at the back of those.
18: Take a squat.
20: Dude, oh, my God.
21: God, he's built.
20: Yeah. Dude, look at your
1: what's
20: body.
1: The issue? What's the
18: he
1: issue?
18: Looks like
1: what's
18: a soccer
20: your
18: player.
20: Your body is incredible.
18: Yeah, he looks like a soccer player.
1: You stop it.
20: Your body's
1: really
20: incredible.
21: That's remarkable.
1: I'm about to be 52.
20: Oh, you're in good shape,
1: you,
20: bro.
1: But you is your regimen, it's mainly walking, right? You
0: I
1: told
0: walk,
1: me
0: I
1: once,
0: have,
1: like, 5 miles a day. I usually walk, yeah, between 4 to 6 miles a day.
21: You wow. told me in confidence.
20: It takes forever.
21: You
20: How
21: inject
20: long does that
21: trend.
1: I listen to podcasts, and, you know, I listen
20: oh,
1: to you guys.
20: Oh, do you listen to Lunatic in the newsroom?
1: I don't, but I will now.
20: That's me. Yeah. Walking takes a long time, though.
1: It does.
21: Shameless plug.
1: Yeah. I mean, what else would I do? I don't like to run.
18: See, he's not going to the gym.
1: And then the VO.
20: Are you worried that...
1: I do lift weights.
20: Are you worried that management is going to pull you aside saying your pants are too tight?
1: No, but now that you've told me this, I feel like I'll never be able to wear these jeans again, so thank you for that.
21: I got a quick fix.
1: Yeah.
21: Take them off.
20: Yeah, just
21: come
20: on.
21: Jeez.
20: Why don't we go ahead and did you pick those out, or does the wife dress you?
1: No, I pick them out. They're Mott & Bow jeans.
20: They're what?
1: Mott & Bow.
20: Do you know that, Val?
18: No.
20: I don't
18: yeah,
20: know.
18: That must be a man brand.
1: Yeah, they're for old men.
0: It's a man brand.
1: I don't
20: know, dude. They're tight.
1: It enhances your butt. You should buy them.
20: I can tell it enhances your butt. I saw you walking into the bathroom this morning. I went, holy hell.
21: Hello. Well, yeah.
20: Got that cake on display today, and that soccer jersey's fitting tight.
1: It doesn't fit me, Mike.
20: What do you mean it doesn't fit you? It fits you perfect.
1: Well, I mean, I've put on weight since I bought this. This is probably 10 years old.
20: That's putting on weight?
1: Yeah.
20: You look incredible.
18: It looks loose.
21: Average price of a pair of Mott & Bow jeans starts at $120.
20: Oh, look at you.
21: That's at like Sevens and what's the other one that everybody buy? True Religions.
1: The True Religion, yeah.
21: True Religions are real nice.
20: But just know that we're
1: thank you, guys.
21: Thank you.
1: Looking
18: what
1: at
18: a
1: me.
18: Compliment.
20: Hold on, watch him leave.
18: Okay,
20: watch him leave.
18: We'll
21: take your time.
20: Watch him leave.
21: Very tight. Yeah.
20: Oh, God. Did you see that? I'm so dunking. So he had to pull. See, he pulled them down. When they're not pulled down, they They hugged that
21: ass.
20: Dude,
21: he lifted one butt cheek and the other went up with it. The tautness on that.
20: God, Brian Niemann.
18: Right. Well, we aspire.
21: Kobe, that was your summer bonus. Okay. We can't pay.
20: You're welcome.
21: We can't give it to you financially, but we can give you some Niemann. Next hour, Val, what in particular we get into?
18: Well, we have to take a look at the Seattle Seahawks' brand new Super Bowl ring. It was just unveiled. I'm going to try to get the numbers on it, but I can tell you.
21: The jewels, the diamonds, the
18: rubies.
21: I can
18: tell you it has a lot of bling.
21: Very nice. All right, what's the worst spill you ever dealt with? I got a message from someone that said a spill at their place of work changed the smell forever. What's the worst spill you have ever had to contend with? Day ruiner, week ruiner, job firer, maybe. 410-338-1098 after Linkin Park.

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1: Hey, tomorrow night, it'd mean a lot to us if we could see you and we all together celebrate Don Koenig. Don Koenig was a longtime employee, friend. We lost him way too young earlier in the year. And 24-7, 98 Rock, we're putting together Don Voyage, a Captain Don benefit jam. It's tomorrow at the Wrecker in Towson. That's where the warning was earlier in this week, hanging out with Amelia. 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Share a laugh, share a beer. 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Worst spill you ever dealt with. There's a historical one. It killed 21 people, injured 150, destroyed huge chunks of Boston. The Great Molasses Flood of 1919. It's horrible. There was a spill, and it was just like maple syrup. Viscous, thick, so much nastier than water because it actually had like, it had more oomph. I've listened to a couple of podcasts about it before, and just people woke up with their entire wall just pushing into them. There's a lady that said she was in her own bed for, she believes, 3 blocks before she realized what was happening. She was basically surfing on molasses as she was trying to figure out what the hell happened. I got this message from somebody, and we might even be able to go and ask to experience this. The Lord Baltimore Hotel. Someone wrote that they worked at the Lord Baltimore Hotel and the service elevator in the back forever smells like truffle oil from when I worked there and spilled 2 gallons of truffle oil down the freight elevator shaft by accident. It's impossible to get to. It now smells permanently of truffle oil.
2: That could be worse.
1: He has a lot of other things. If you can spell fish sauce, tartar sauce, vinegar, truffle oil is not the most awful thing in the world. 410-338-1098. Let's go to the phones. Let's talk to Ron on line 2. Ron, patiently holding. Good morning. What'd you spill?
3: I was pulling into Frederick in my rig. Noticed a
1: rig.
3: No. Noticed the diesel smell. Thought it was nothing big. I got all the way to Virginia through 3 states and lost 140 gallons of diesel fuel.
1: Oh, no.
4: It was leaky. You spilled it all the way? You should be arrested. That's a crime. Somebody go arrest Ron.
3: It was leaking out from under my engine. I didn't notice it. Drove all the way down when I got to Berryville, Virginia. The fire department stopped me and said I was leaking something. You could see the trail from Berryville, Virginia, all the way to Frederick.
2: Well, Dad's, now that you killed the earth, Ron.
1: There's many wetlands of suffering because of Ron.
4: Ron, you're the guy from Pasadena, right, with the big truck?
3: Yes.
4: And you got the truck nuts on it and all that stuff?
1: Hell yeah, dog.
3: No. I got the trucker girls on my mud flaps, though.
4: Yeah. You got the trucker girls. Can you send us a picture of you and your truck?
3: No problem.
4: And then,
3: I stop my truck, I can.
4: You're always a fascinating person. You're always like the one-upper guy.
1: Ron's lived a life. He's our Ernest Hemingway.
4: Pretty much. What are your plans this weekend, Ron? What does Ron do on a weekend like this?
3: Building an elevator in my shop.
1: It's always
4: something.
1: Hell yeah, dude. You can't
4: why do you need an elevator in your shop? Your shop you need an elevator?
3: No, because I don't feel like lifting totes up and down, so I'm building a elevator with a winch so I can easily get my stuff up and down and out of the shop.
4: Oh, for storage.
1: Oh, I imagine you climbing into the thing like an elevator.
3: No, it's going to be a little platform. You put the tote on, you roll it up, you roll it down.
1: All right.
4: Brilliant. Good for you,
1: bro. When you say elevator, you know the first thing people think of is an elevator getting onto it.
4: No, that's what he does. He likes to exaggerate. Yeah, and then when we get the true story, it's way less interesting.
1: It's nowhere near as exciting as what we thought it would be. That's Ron in a nutshell. Ron's like, yeah, so this evening I'm meeting the president. What? Of the company that I work for. It's like, okay, Ron. All right, Ron. Okay, we get it, Ron. We get it. Let's go to Jackie on line 3. Jackie, good morning.
5: Good morning.
1: What'd you spill?
5: Well, it wasn't necessarily me as much as the pathologist that I worked with. He heated grossing in placentas. A pathology lab.
4: Sorry, slow down. I didn't hear what you said. I heard the word placenta.
5: Yes. He'd like to store the placenta shelf in our laboratory and then gross them in later. So he would let like weeks of placentas sit up on the shelf.
1: Ooh. What do you store placentas in? Is it just like in a jar?
4: Do they just sit on a shelf? Don't they rot?
5: No, they're in formalin. But they were in a white bucket with just like a snap lid, you know, like something you'd get at a takeout, you know? And one day the shelf failed. And I smelled formalin. I went into the room.
4: Formalin is like a liquid that you store things in, like a formaldehyde or something?
5: Yes, sir. Okay. That's how you preserve tissues.
4: Got it.
5: And so it had spilled, and it looked like a murder scene in that tiny little room that we did all this in.
4: Oh my God. And what do you do with the placentas? What do you do with them?
5: Well, every placenta gets, unless the patient wants to take it home and eat it or whatever they do, bury it.
6: Oh, yeah.
4: Oh, God.
5: They get examined to make sure there's not. We examine them pretty closely, take a sample of the cord.
4: Make sure everything's healthy and good.
5: Yeah. You notate, like, the color. If it's green, then, you know. The baby
6: is there a benefit to eating the placenta?
5: Well, I guess there can be a health benefit. Like,
4: really?
5: In nature, you know, most animals do that. We just.
4: Mm-hmm. Well, yeah, it's nutrients. For them, it's like it could be, for an animal, it could be food, right? They need to eat.
5: Exactly.
4: Probably nutrient rich.
5: They need that. After giving birth, but we don't need that anymore. But some people spiritually like to.
4: Would you do it, Jackie?
5: I've been invited to a placenta eating party, and
6: I'm sorry.
5: No,
6: a what? Placenta eating party?
4: Yeah, I've seen those on TV.
6: I walk in there with a suicide vest. And
4: don't they make it like into a pate or something?
5: It was pan fried.
4: Oh, pan fried, probably delicious.
6: What do you serve with placenta? A nice spring mix.
5: Arugula, I don't know.
4: Do they say what it tastes like?
5: They said it was good.
4: Yeah, it's probably delicious.
6: Is that technically cannibalism?
4: Yeah, isn't it cannibalism? You're eating human flesh.
5: Technically, yeah.
6: Oh, God.
4: It's kind of hot, isn't
6: it, Jackie? But what's some blonde white chick that's wearing a tunic and a bunch of, like, emeralds? It's conspiracy.
4: What if the chick is, like, really hot? Would you do it then?
6: Yes. In that case, yes. Yes. If Lena Dunham's offering me a chunk of that chicken tender that slithered out of her filth, no. But if, like, you know, a Kate Upton does, I'm like, yeah, no, pass me a chunk.
4: What else you do at that lab, Jackie?
5: Yeah, anything that comes out of surgery comes to our laboratory.
4: Like what? Like tumors and stuff, or?
5: Yes, obviously tumors, you know, biopsies, whatever needs to be examined.
4: What about like a whole foot? Like if they lop off a foot?
5: Oh, yeah. We get foot.
4: What?
5: AKAs, below knee amputations, AKAs, you know, we get limbs.
6: Do you ever play with the stuff at all when no one's looking?
4: Like tap the guy next to you on the shoulder with.
6: And you look at some finger, it's a severed finger. No, oh, Jesus, dude. Come on.
5: I cannot comment on that. But
6: Hell yeah. You guys are fun.
4: You play with body parts.
5: I will say that. That also includes anything that's removed from the body. So sometimes we would get, like, we would call them salads.
4: Salads?
5: Which means to be the remnants of a cucumber or a zucchini.
4: Uh-huh.
5: And we'd have to actually examine that because it came out of a human body. There's a lot of naked gardeners.
6: Okay.
4: You mean
6: back there?
4: You mean someone
6: you mean
4: that
6: back there?
4: Yeah.
6: Someone that treated a zucchini like a plug.
4: Oh,
5: exactly.
6: Whoa!
5: Exactly.
6: Do you ever deal with breasts from a mastectomy someone that's had a mastectomy?
5: Yes, I would get those frequently. Yeah, unfortunately.
6: Ah, that's rough. Yeah. Damn. Yeah. Well, thank you for the call, Jackie. You're fascinating.
4: What about you ever get a penis?
5: Yeah, it happens.
6: Can you send us photos?
4: What do you mean it happens? Like what is the scenario where you're examining a penis?
5: If they had some type of tumor or a cancer, and that was the last step, you know,
6: to remove, it's not a 0% chance that someone in your industry has not placed a severed penis in a hot dog bun.
5: I can't comment on that.
6: Coming up, road rage in Anne Arundel County with an unusual weapon. Plus, a man is in trouble for sending pictures of Shrek to a politician, but he added something to those pictures of Shrek. The story next on Josh Spiegel News.
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4: 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Tony Thornton.
8: Let's take a look at this crash activity. It's on the inner loop of the Beltway. It's right after 95 near Arbutus. Two right lanes are blocked. It's involving a pickup truck as well, I see. And you're seeing some backup starting from 895 as you come out of Hellthorpe, making your way up toward the 95 interchange there. So heads up there. Get over to the left side of the road. There's also reports of some debris on the ramp from Wilkins Avenue to the inner loop of the Beltway as well. That's nearby. And slow on the BW Parkway heading south between Arundel Mills Boulevard and 175. From the Clinton Electric Traffic Desk, I'm Tony Thornton on 98 Rock.
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16: Stands with his right foot tippy-toed and his left knee bent ever so slightly. It's as if he has an uncanny ability to push out one cheek at a time. In this particular case, the right cheek. The left side approximately an inch or two further in. And as he takes a step out of the box now, the hind end realigns. There they are, folks. Equal. Side by side. A perfect double bubble. Man, oh man, one in, one out. What a show. You've got to get out to the ballpark, folks. You don't know what you're missing. Buckley set now, catching fires, the 1-0, taking low, ball two. Alvarez singled back in the second. Dark skin, thick dark hair. I was lucky enough to catch a stray one in the locker room before the game. A fine, gingerly curled private hair, laying like freshly fallen snow on the edge of the toilet seat. The 2-0 foul back and out of play, 2-1. I'll add that to my collection. I'll try to remind myself to bring in my Drysdale Kofax side-by-side when I do a telecast. It's a dandy. It's got even follicle action on his knuckles. The kind that stands erect when flexing the wood. The next delivery swinging a miss and the count evens. Alvarez struggling at the plate as of late. Says it's due to the undergarment protection not doing its job. He's been test-wearing a new Spalding cup. The kind that lets you swing free at the ball without pinching the wood. You can tell this extra form-fitting protection is strapped on because it looks like he's hiding a shiitake mushroom in his trousers. And that's the kind of mushroom I wouldn't mind having sprinkled on my salad. Why not? The 2-2, swing and a miss, strike three, and down goes Alvarez, man-o-man.
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6: Good morning.
4: Morning.
6: A man is in trouble for sending pictures of Shrek to a politician, but he added something to those pics. The story straight ahead.
4: And from the Rice Law News Desk, Josh Spiegel.
6: You've probably gotten ticked off before at another driver, but chances are you didn't attack them with a tire iron. Well, Anne Arundel County Police have slapped the handy-dandy wrist warmers, arrested a man who allegedly slammed a man over the head with a tire iron. Witnesses say the two guys pulled into a parking lot on Ritchie Highway in Pasadena. They started arguing. It got so heated, a guy went over to his car, grabbed the tire iron, then went back to the man, struck him on the head, not once, not twice, but three times. The police were called. They got there. Someone was doing CPR on the victim. The alleged attacker had driven away, but Anne Arundel County cops tracked him down. 40-year-old Brandon Harmon is now facing assault charges.
4: Assault? That's attempted murder.
6: The 59-year-old victim's injuries are described as life-threatening.
4: Yeah, I would say attempted murder. Sometimes I feel like we're backsliding as a species. Like, I'm just watching some of these, the footage from New York City with the Knicks fans just, like, beating up Spurs fans.
6: Five guys footage is, I'm like, nuts.
4: All because the person is a fan of a different team. You pummel them. Now we got tire irons on a Ritchie Highway. Like, I've backed way off on any kind of roadway shenanigans. If somebody wants to do something, I just pull over to the side and let them go. I'm just like, you know what?
6: I
4: got a daughter I need to get home. I don't need to get shot. I don't need to get beat up. I don't need a tire iron upside the head. None of it's worth it. None of it is worth it.
6: Do you think anybody looks back at that road rage incident and goes, I did the right thing by throwing hands on the side of 83? I caught an assault charge and I had to miss 10 days of work and spend $6,000.
4: I stand by what I did.
6: But, you know, I get mine. I'm about it. I get my respect. It's funny. I watched a video yesterday from, it's a former lawyer that explains different charges, and he did a video recently that's the difference between manslaughter, murder one, murder two, murder three. And it's all intent. It's all intent. You know that, you know, murder one is pre-planning.
2: Premeditated.
6: Exactly. Yeah. The one I was confused about, and I know manslaughter is accidental. Manslaughter, you killed a man, you slaughtered a man, but you did not intend to. Murder two and murder three are the weird ones where it's a lot of, and it's up to a judge and jury's interpretation of emotion. And he brings up road rage. He goes, a lot of road rage cases,
1: in the moment where you were emotionally unstable in the moment with no predetermination to do what you were doing, and you were, your emotions overtook your intellect, and you act out in a manner where you collapse someone's head with a tire iron, you could catch a murder two, murder three.
6: This morning, ICE is getting a lot of bad press after a dramatic arrest in southeast Baltimore. Witnesses say agents surrounded a car outside Commodore John Rogers Elementary Middle School during a preschool graduation ceremony. They surrounded the car near the front of the school, held a man down, and when he resisted, they hit him. A woman in the car also arrested. All of this happened while two children were in the car. ICE says the man was wanted for a crash involving an ICE vehicle back in April. When they tried arresting him yesterday, he allegedly drove to the school. The woman in the car, described as an illegal alien, allegedly punched officers. The children are now with their aunt, Maryland State Senate President Bill Ferguson.
18: What is so unbelievably awful here is that this was in the middle of the pre-K ceremony for families who are there watching federal agents rip parents out of a car and teachers having to hide children from unbelievable activities. This is insanity. We've passed state laws to say that you cannot enforce, do these enforcement activities in front of schools because we know the impact, particularly when it comes during the middle of closing ceremonies, that we've now traumatized entire families.
6: ICE says it does not target schools, but will not allow criminals to hide in schools and put the safety of children at risk.
1: Whatever happened to that Greg Bovino guy? He was the former commander of the Border Patrol. Uh-huh. Basically, he was like the top ICE official. And he would wear these overcoats.
6: Yeah, he was reassigned to something else. They brought in Tom Holman.
1: Yeah.
6: Who is now in charge.
1: That Bovino guy was such a dork. If anybody here has ever seen Grandma's Boy, which I love that movie. Grandma's Boy just gets slept on. It's one of the Happy Madison productions. He looked just like the character JP from Grandma's Boy, except about a foot and a half shorter. Real Napoleon complex about the fella. But yeah, he had like the ankle length leather jacket. Like, yeah. Are you on your way to a deleted scene from the first Matrix film? Are you, yeah. you cosplaying as a Blade enemy? It's the Daywalker.
6: Here's some.
19: It's time for Spiegel's Crime Connection, connecting you to the kookiest criminals.
6: What kind of horrible people would rob two children running a lemonade stand in Boston? Well, two other children, of course. Video shows the thugs walking by the lemonade stand a few times, casing out the joint, then approaching it, asking whether the kids accepted Apple Pay. Before the children could respond, the crooks grabbed their cash box with $50 and ran away. They ran away like little mice. This is the mother of one of the victims.
20: I was at work and my daughter called me hysterically crying and saying someone just came up with a gun and stole all of our money.
6: Two suspects are around 11 and 14 years old, still on the run.
2: Right, 11 and 14 with a gun.
1: This goes with what you were saying earlier, Scott. Backsliding into anarchy.
6: You know, a few years ago, I had a neighbor across the street and the kids had a lemonade stand set up, and I would never buy lemonade from a child because it's guaranteed that it's not hygienic. Like they probably put their fingers in the lemonade.
2: Don't care.
1: At worst, unhygienic. Yeah. At best, not very good lemonade.
6: And
1: the sugar to lemon ratio is always
6: so tough. I didn't want to feel guilty or pressure. So as I approached my driveway, and they're right across the street, the bottom of their driveway, I sped up. I did like 50 miles an hour, screeched tires onto my driveway to evade them.
2: See, now I'm the complete opposite. I'll pull over, I'll give them like $20 and be like, I don't even want the lemonade.
4: Just take the money. I love a kid that's being, what do you call that?
6: Entrepreneurial.
4: Mm-hmm. Out there trying to make money. I have like some of my best friends growing up were very entrepreneurial, shoveling snow blowing, landscaping. I had a buddy that started pushing a lawnmower with a box of hefty bags. He started pushing a lawnmower with a box of hefty bags. Cut to like 5 years later, he's got a trailer. He's got lawnmowers, leaf blowers, everything. Like, yeah. Just, it was incredible. I mean,
6: I understand snow shoveling. You can't catch Ebola from snow shoveling.
4: You ain't gonna catch nothing
6: what?
4: From that lemonade.
6: Come on,
4: you
6: now.
4: Stop it.
3: I throw on a pair of sunglasses and stand in the bushes and call the police on them, going, I'm looking at an unpermitted food service. I need you to get down here right now. I noticed that there's a Vietnamese family in the park having a gathering, and I believe they're using non-permitted grilling equipment. If you can get them removed from the property, please. My dog and I need to go for a walk. I'm a real Karen when I see somebody outside selling hot dogs or popcorn. Yeah, I was hoping you'd say when you sped up, you drove through the stand.
6: Oh, no,
3: you
6: no,
3: just
6: no.
3: Clipped the stand, sending the lemonade flying.
6: Oh, couldn't do that.
3: There is there's a couple of kids in the neighborhood that do the same. They sell little bags of popcorn, little stacks of cookies, which I think are resale. I don't think they're making them themselves. And they have the lemonade stuff.
6: Yeah.
3: And I can see from a distance, I mean, from me to where Taylor Bennett sits over there, the color of that lemonade. And I can tell you what it's going to taste like before I even bring my lips to it. Because I will stop and
4: you know, give them 10. That's not
3: the
4: point. That's
3: not the point. You got to put out a good product. Sorry.
4: That's not the point.
3: 2 out of 5 stars. What is this, water? What is this, urine?
4: Oh.
3: I get a little more. Put some more sugar in it. Okay. Is there a sugar embargo?
4: Is it fresh
3: right
4: squoze?
3: Is it squoze?
4: Is this fresh? Did you squoze this yourself,
3: this
4: you little bastard?
3: Clearly country time lemonade.
4: Is this a powder? You selling me a powder, you punks?
3: Go get your parents.
4: You little powder punks.
3: Give me my $20 back.
6: It's a big movie weekend. Big movie.
21: The movies are in the theater this week.

0: You watch the new movies, which we'll tell you about right now.
1: Oh, I've been waiting for this
2: big one.
1: Steven Spielberg's Disclosure Day. Josh O'Connor from The Crown plays a cybersecurity expert who plans to reveal proof aliens exist. He teams up with Emily Blunt, a weather forecaster, who suddenly develops bizarre powers and starts speaking an alien tongue on TV. Colin Firth is the guy trying to stop them. Let's take a listen to the a clip. Roll it!
3: I can see you. I am much more inclined now than I was when I made Close Encounters to really believe that we're not the only intelligent civilization in the universe.
4: What did you steal?
3: Secrets. People have a right to know the truth. This is a story about us. All of us.
4: Good morning, Kansas City.
3: Up against the most extraordinary event in human history.
4: What's happening to me? I'm frightened out of my wits.
5: You don't need to be. You have someone else.
4: Daniel Keller.
6: Who is this?
4: Do not go back to the house. They found you. I don't know who you are, but they're gonna kill you.
1: Yeah, I'm going to the theater this week.
7: You're going to the theater.
1: Yeah, rare public outing to
7: see. Did you do what I say? Did you buy the seat on either side of you so you don't have to sit next to anybody?
1: I did not.
2: We'll give you a couple bucks, too. It's payday today. We're flush with cash. Okay. Make sure no one's next to you.
7: He doesn't need our money.
8: I saw his check, and I saw the three people it took to carry it to his desk. I'm dying to talk to you on Monday if you see this thing, because someone told me something about it. Not a spoiler. I'm going to wait till you see it.
1: Oh.
8: But it's one of those things where you go, whoa, rug pull, didn't know.
1: Don't. I'd like to go.
8: I can't wait.
1: I'd like to go. I like to go in fresh.
8: I'm dying. Okay. That when you leave the theater,
1: all right,
8: text me.
1: Okay.
8: And I'll text you what someone told me about the movie.
1: All right, sir.
8: That they're already doing some pre-screenings. They did a Wednesday night screening in Columbia.
1: Mm-hmm.
8: Rave reviews.
1: Yeah.
8: So, but I'm... Remember how Taylor Swift did the double album bit out of nowhere? She released an album like, psych, it's two albums. It's a thing like that. And I'm like, all right, if they pull it off, it's awesome. If this is true. Have you seen another movie that they're dropping this week? It's going to be way less paid attention to.
7: I hope they pick it up. They're dropping it? I hope they pick it up.
8: The Furious? Have you seen anything about The Furious?
1: I saw there was another movie. I don't remember if it's The Furious or not.
8: 99% fresh.
1: What's that about?
8: 97% popcorn meter.
1: Whoa.
8: That it's a, I think it's a Chinese film that they're dropping here. It's a Hong Kong action film that they're going to release in the States. Couldn't be any simpler. It's just like a Statham-y thing. A guy gets his daughter kidnapped by a criminal empire. He's got to get her back. She's at the top of this building, whatever. It's apparently a 2-hour action scene that is the single most badass nonstop fight scene you've ever seen. I got to see this thing. Everyone that's done a preview of The Furious, it's gotten such ridiculous reviews that there was like a little bidding war over the thing that it's probably going to get picked up by Netflix. I wouldn't go see it in the theater. But the pre-screenings of The Furious, look, the trailer is better than some action films that I've seen.
1: I didn't see that on my list. The other movie I saw released this weekend is called Stop! That! Train! It's a disaster parody starring drag queens Ginger Minj and Jujubee as stewardesses aboard a high-speed train that's on a crash course toward L.A. It also features RuPaul as the president of the United States.
8: And Joel McHale, our old friend's in the thing, too.
1: Wonderful.
8: He plays male passenger number two. RuPaul plays President Judy Gagwell.
1: Yeah.
8: I say Judy Gagwell.
1: Oh, goodness.
8: Not Buff Bagwell.
1: Oh, my.
8: Gagwell.
7: And for the music fans in the room, there is a new Sublime album out today with Jacob Knoll, the son of Bradley. It's 22 tracks long, I think. I think that's That's a bit ambitious. Lot of music. That's a lot of music.
8: How long is it? Like the duration of the
7: album?
8: Some
7: of the tracks are like those shorter, like 1 minute, like 45 second things. But even still, it's just a lot to digest. I'm good at like 10, 11, 12 songs.
8: It's a jazz.
7: 22 is a lot.
8: Odyssey. Yeah. That's way too long.
1: Finally, a blogger who goes by the name Rooster has been arrested at the Ohio State House. DJ Byrne is accused of sending pictures of Shrek's ding-a-ling to a politician. That's right. He put a penis on the beloved Shrek and texted it to the senator.
7: Hilarious.
1: A more offensive act I have never heard of. This sicko has now been charged with harassment, harassing the 74-year-old Ohio State senator, a senator whose nickname happens to be Little Mussolini.
8: Oh, so a bit of a son of a bitch.
1: Byrne not only texted Shrek's crotch to the senator, he also called the politician. And time to throw the book at that sicko. Son of a bitch.
7: Do we have the picture anywhere?
8: Looking
7: is Shrek cut or uncut?
1: If there is a picture, I'm sure the media blurred it.
7: Let's get a look here. I need to see Shrek penis.
8: I need to see some Shrek crank.
7: What's he working with?
8: I don't know. Is it donkey size?
7: Have an overweight crotch?
8: Let's get a look here, Max Lintman. This is going to be a fun search. Shrek penis. Sorry, engineers, for what I'm typing into the search bar here real quick.
7: Show prep.
8: Let's see. God, I can't find it. Yeah, Josh is right. It's all descriptions, but no images. I'm just going to go with Shrek penis. Cut that off. Whoa!
7: Is it there?
8: I mean, it's just, there's like 50 images of it. It's like I mean, look at this one right there. I mean, yeah, it's pretty. That one there. That one. And what about that?
6: Oh! You said the internet is a sick place.
8: That's any one of these.
7: A million of them
8: would set Little Mussolini off. I need to know why they call him Little Mussolini.
9: Is that a gun in your pocket, or are you just glad to see me?
8: That's like being called Baby Hitler or Fisher Price, my first Pol Pot, Merchant of Death.
1: The political rhetoric and hyperbole.
8: You're so close.
1: Hyperbole.
8: That's the one.
1: Hyperbolic in this nation is so out of control.
8: Fun fact about Mussolini, Benito Mussolini, the leader of Italy during, World War II, kind of a dark time. Do you know the first time he met Hitler in his cabinet?
1: Yeah.
8: The Nazis traveled to Italy. He was reported to have burst into laughter when he saw how the Nazis were dressed.
1: I was hoping you'd say they kissed.
8: They did not kiss.
1: Okay.
8: And you would have needed a footstool for little Adolf because he was a tiny little bastard compared to Benito, who was pretty tall. But yes, apparently the Italians, when they saw how the Nazis were dressed, and the Italians, pretty fashion forward, the Nazis ended up changing the officers' uniforms because of the Italians laughing at them when they all first met.
7: Hey, this Disclosure Day thing, Speaks, you're going.
1: Yeah.
7: It's basically about
8: you, man.
7: It's basically about, I don't know what it's about, but it's about like, okay, maybe humankind really finally comes to the conclusion like there is no question that aliens.
8: I've heard it described as it's a movie about can humans handle the knowledge that aliens are real? What would it do to us?
7: Well, that's what I'm saying. So let's say the government, not something where like the government announces it because then whatever. If there is unequivocal proof that, is that the right word?
8: Yeah, unequivocal. Yeah.
7: Kind of like a War of the Worlds where those big things come down.
8: Mm-hmm.
7: Or what was the one where there's
8: tripods?
7: Or what was the one where there's that big thing just floating in the sky? And then the girl.
1: Independence Day?
7: No, and the girl goes up and like talks to it. It's just like a big, like, monolithic thing.
8: I know the exact movie you're talking about. It's from Denis Villeneuve. It's not Dune. What the hell's the name of the movie? It's a great movie.
7: Yeah, it's
8: Arrival.
7: Great. Arrival.
8: Arrival.
7: Let's say something gigantic and unexplainable just appears in the sky.
8: They can't cover it up. It's too big. We're all looking up at it.
7: And we're all looking up at it.
8: Yes.
7: What happens?
8: That's. That exact question is what Spielberg's movie is about. how do we deal with it when the government doesn't control the narrative?
7: Exactly right. That's what I'm saying. The government doesn't, you know, release documents
8: like
7: or
8: that crap from a month back.
7: They're declassified documents. None of that crap. There's just something, and it's there, and it's terrifying, and we all see it. The entire Earth sees it, and what happens?
8: Religion is upended. The global economy is upended. Suddenly, nations feel very small. Suddenly,
7: what do you
8: warring nations.

0: say anymore. But some, it, if the movie is what it was told to me to be, they've done a hell of a job of keeping something out of the trailers.
1: All right.
0: A tip of the hat to them. Oh. When trailers reveal too much crap these days, I really appreciate a good, vague, interesting trailer. If they've left something out, I am a round of applause to Steven Spielberg.
1: Oh my God, is he going to show his penis?
2: Shrek penis?
3: No, no,
0: the same. He has a Shrek penis. Spielberg. Mm-hmm. He's about to disclose that crank.
3: WBAL TV 11 weather. Today in Baltimore, sunny with a sticky high of 96. Afternoon thunderstorms possible. Some could be severe. 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
0: Tickets are on sale for 98 Rock Night at the Yard. 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Oriel Park, Camden Yards, July 10th. O's taking on the Royals. And here's what's great about this one. This will be the biggest one we've ever done because it's in conjunction. Two headlining evening with Turnstile Night at the park. That's right, Turnstile Night and 98 Rock Night at the park. The boys from Turnstile and Lady are going to be hanging out. Not a concert, but they're going to be hanging out, doing some stuff around the yard. They'll be all over the park that evening. So are your favorite 98 Rock personalities. 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She thought she was taking a multivitamin and swallowed an AirPod by accident. 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
6: Let's take a look at this crash activity on the inner loop of the Beltway at 95 near Arbutus. The cleanup still underway. Two right lanes are taken away. It was a pickup truck involved as well with this particular accident activity. But there's also, it was a hazmat situation, if you will. There's some dirt and sand that was laid out on the right side of the road, but it looks like they're trying to reopen all lanes, but delays remain coming in from 895. Meantime, there was an accident on 70 westbound at 29 near Ellicott City. There's also a crash in the city on Hartford Road at Aliza Avenue. And look out for this accident in the city on Orleans at North Point Road. From the Clinton Electric Traffic Desk, I'm Tony Thornton on 98 Rock.
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9: Make it two straight wins for the Orioles and back-to-back impressive offensive outings for this team. Last night, they absolutely unleashed on Seattle starter Brian Wu. He didn't stand a chance, okay? He gave up half a dozen runs in the third inning. That's a career high for him that he's allowed in a single inning alone. And it was capped off by this laser from Pete Alonso.
10: Pete hits it high and deep. Left field. There it goes. Pete Alonso sends it deep into the Baltimore night. What a shot. It made it onto the walkway in left field. Pete Alonso just sent a baseball where it just never goes. 440 feet later, the Orioles are all over Brian Wu, 6-1 Baltimore.
9: Yeah, that's how it went. It started with a home run. Colton Cowser hit a solo shot to tie things up, and then they just absolutely unleashed, opened a can of worms for sure.
8: And that same man you just heard with that call, Mr. Brett Hollander from the Orioles broadcast team, will be joining us out of Josh's award-winning news, 8-time Morrow, 2-time Chesapeake. We'll be talking to Brett Hollander out of.
9: That's fantastic. Adley Rutschman in his first game back after missing 3 days, 2-for-3 with 3 RBI. Let's go, Adley Rutschman. I think he's feeling okay. Also, you saw Samuel Vasallo back in the lineup, even though he went 0-for-4. It's okay. It's good to see both your catchers back in the lineup. 7-5 was the win over the Mariners. Kyle Bradish on the mound. Look, it was hot. It was sticky. The ball's flying, and the command was not what it should have been.
8: Kobe. Death started.
9: He gave up 4 runs in that following inning than the fourth. So then it was a 6-5 game. Luckily, the Orioles, because of Adley Rutschman, scored another run. That makes it 7-5. You have the win still. Shout out to Tyler Wells, who pitched 3 innings of hitless and scoreless baseball. He only walked one and also had 4 strikeouts. So yeah, pitching, you know, we'll see how it goes today. It's also warm out tonight. We're also tracking some inclement weather potentially later tonight, maybe some rain. They played through the rain last night, which surprised me.
8: Speaking of which, you two were telling me, Val, Scott, about the, you know, the thunderstorm warnings in the middle of the game. It's knocking the broadcast off. Speaks, did you get anything in your neighborhood? Because I woke up, there's crap all over my front yard. I didn't hear a lick of it, but I woke up this morning and there's like
11: branches. Funny you should ask. Yeah, late night after I had gone to sleep, I was sleeping like a baby. I heard the rain and the thunder.
8: I put trazodone in your chocolate milk.
11: Of course, the dog pounced on me because he's a fraidy cat. But yeah, I was able to sleep through it.
8: Yeah, good. The power went out in my house.
9: I was worried about that. It was crazy. Yeah. I went out on my balcony when it started pouring, just so that I could see that it was coming down in like sheets of rain. I was like, wow, they're probably going to call this game, but they didn't. They played through. So luckily, it turned out into a win. They end up splitting the series with the Mariners. Now tonight, the San Diego Padres come to town to wrap up this homestand for the O's. It's a 3-game set, 7:05 first pitch tonight. Again, weather permitting, hopefully. Shane Baz will get the start. You can hear the game right here on 98 Rock. Pregame starts at 6:30. And then game 5 last night of the Stanley Cup Finals, the Hurricanes took down the Golden Knights 4-2. Carolina now leads the series 3-2. So if the Vegas Golden Knights want to come back, they've got to win game 6 and win game 7. It's gonna be tough.
8: As long as there's no Canadians in it, I'm happy.
9: Yeah, that's the truth.
8: Because it just pisses them off.
9: Well, speaking of Canada, they are actually hosting a World Cup match today because Canada versus Bosnia-Herzegovina at 3 p.m. I believe that's in Toronto, if I'm not mistaken. And then tonight, finally, we have the U.S. taking on Paraguay. That is going to be in L.A. And that's at 9 o'clock tonight.
8: Do you have your
9: your names? The list.
8: Speaks, you want to play?
11: Yeah, sure.
8: Explain one more time.
9: Okay, I'm going to read a player's name.
11: Okay.
9: And you are going to have to guess which country he's from, which team he's on.
8: Right. 12 different groups, 48 team
9: 48
8: tournament.
9: Different teams.
8: I believe shout out group. What are we? What's the United States group? What?
9: Group D.
8: Well, hello
9: group
8: there.
9: D.
12: What does that even mean?
9: So we are in a group with USA, Paraguay, Australia, and Turkey.
12: Why?
9: Right? Spiegel, it's now called Turkey. Turkey. Can you believe that? We talked about it yesterday.
11: Yeah.
9: Well, it's not Turkey anymore. It's Turkey.
8: They've renamed Turkey.
12: Yeah, it was like that during the Olympics.
8: Turkey. T-U-R-K-I-Y-E.
9: Horrible.
8: It's Turkey.
11: Turkey, the former Ottoman Empire, is
8: this
11: now
8: guy
11: Turkey
8: knows his history.
9: Apparently.
8: Turkey. That's odd. They did a rebranding. They hired a new PR firm, and they said, we need to freshen things up. The whole country does vertical video now.
9: Yeah.
11: Okay.
9: All right, so I'm going to read a name, and you are going to have to guess what country they're from, okay?
12: Yeah.
9: We did two yesterday, I believe.
12: Right.
9: Okay. This one should be on the easier side, but then the next one's
13: you
9: completely
13: say
9: different.
13: That.
9: Okay, I'm sorry.
13: You say
9: all
13: that,
9: right,
13: and it's based on nothing.
9: Are you ready?
13: Yes.
9: Bruno Fernandez.
12: Ooh, Bruno. I like the name
9: Bruno. Fernandez.
12: Fernandez. It might be a good dog name, Bruno.
9: Bruno and Fernandez. Can I give you a hint?
11: Sure. Are you giving us the country?
12: That's it.
9: I'm not
12: going to
9: tell you the country.
12: This
9: I'm just going to give you a hint.
11: I have to guess from dozens of countries.
9: Yes, I'm going to give you a hint. Ready? Italy is not an option.
8: Okay. There are now 47 teams to choose from. She whittled it down by one.
12: It was silly yesterday, is silly today.
11: Bruno Fernandez?
9: Yes.
11: Okay. I don't know. Chile?
12: Great guess. I like that guess.
9: It's a good guess.
12: I was saying Argentina. Are they even in the World
9: they
12: Cup?
9: They are.
8: I was going to guess Iraq.
9: That's not it.
8: Nope.
9: It's Portugal.
11: This would be a much better game if there were options.
9: I know. Should I give you some multiple choice?
11: Yeah, please.
9: Okay.
8: Give me another
9: one. All right, ready? This is the second one, okay? This is hard.
8: Okay.
9: Erling Haaland. Erling Haaland.
8: Okay.
9: The options are Croatia, Czechia, or Norway.
11: Norway.
9: Correct.
8: Hey!
12: Look at this guy.
8: And
12: see?
8: That one was.
9: It was kind of hard.
8: Yeah. It was.
9: It was kind of hard. Should we save more for next hour?
11: Can you give me one more?
9: One more? Okay, I'll give you one more.
8: He loves quizzes.
9: Okay, this one's a good one.
11: Mm-hmm.
9: Harry Kane. The options?
12: That's my poor name.
9: The options are the Netherlands, Germany, or England.
11: England.
9: England is it.
8: England is it. That's such a British name.
9: England is it.
8: I'm Harry Kane.
9: He's a striker.
8: Hello.
9: He's a striker.
8: Hello, Gubnup.
9: There we go. 61 goals this season
12: for
9: Munich. Incredible. So, yes, we'll be watching Bosnia and Herzegovina at 3 p.m. take on Canada. And then 9 o'clock tonight in L.A., Paraguay versus Team USA.
8: You know what? I'm going to give you one, Josh.
9: Go ahead.
8: Okay. Matt Turner. Paraguay, Japan, or the United States?
11: Japan, obviously.
9: Is it the U.S.?
12: Oh, it was the United States.
8: Damn it!
9: This is so good.
8: Matt Turner.
12: Is it so good?
9: I think it's fun. I think it's fun. This is like Jeopardy. I love Jeopardy.
11: The options make it a little bit easier.
9: Okay.
11: It's not my nature to criticize.
9: No, it's fine.
8: I'm sorry. Who is Matt Turner?
9: 48 is a lot to choose from.
8: Who is Matt Turner? And yesterday Scott got his right. He guessed Spain, and that was correct.
12: I just randomly guessed Spain.
9: Yeah. See? That's why it's
8: easy. It still counts. It was a win.
9: Yeah. Okay. Very good. All right. Well, we got through three there.
11: Wonderful.
9: Tune in next hour or tomorrow.
11: All right.
9: Monday.
8: Strange question. Have you ever accidentally swallowed anything?
9: Oh, my God. That's a great question.
8: This comes from a story done yesterday by Josh Spiegel's fill-in. There could be no fill-in. There's just somebody in here.
9: But, yeah.
8: Rob did a story about a lady that I think she was reaching for medicine and swallowed an AirPod.
9: Oh, that's crazy.
8: Yeah, yeah. She had Charlie XCX playing in her gut.
9: I think maybe unintentionally, just like a full cough drop. You know, when you're trying to you know what I mean? I was like sneezing and blowing my nose at the same time with a cough drop. And then
8: went right down the gullet.
9: And it's like you don't want that to happen, but it does.
8: That's the
9: only one I can think of off the top of my head.
8: Of the one forbidden clip of yours that I don't play. When you woke up with a cough drop in your mouth.
9: I think that was that same time.
8: And we beeped out cough drop.
9: Yeah.
8: And we just replaced it with cough.
9: Very dangerous.
8: Yeah, I was told don't play that. 410-338-1098. What did you accidentally swallow? You thought you were taking melatonin. Turns out you were taking Vyvanse. Thought you were swallowing a multivitamin. And you swallowed a AAA battery. 410-338-1098. I wish I

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2: 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I heard them banding about on the air some of the categories. 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What in the hell did you swallow? Didn't mean to. Got a great one here. Before a large corporate meeting, my coworker thought he was taking his Lexapro. Swallowed an Ambien. Super odd meeting.
3: Oh, God, dude. When Mickey used to work here, there were multiple mornings where he was like, I screwed up my medication. And I'm like, here we go.
2: What'd you take instead of
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2: what?
3: He's either bouncing off the walls or he's falling asleep. I'm like, Jesus, dude. As a kid, this is from a text. I accidentally swallowed a marble. And when it came out, it looked like an eyeball covered in turd.
2: Oh, yucky. Not great. Not
3: swallowed great. A quarter while playing the drinking game Quarters. Yep. Okay. I can see that happening.
2: This has to be common. Fell, hit the side of my face, stood up, swallowed a tooth.
3: Yep. Oh, yeah.
2: Damn. First job, took what I thought was a Tylenol. This is Angela. Thought was a Tylenol from the communal medicine cabinet, and turns out some jokester switched them all out with caffeine pills. I end up in the hospital for my heart condition.
3: Whoa.
2: That's going to get you a charge.
3: Kill somebody.
2: Yeah, you can't go and do that.
3: Someone's you got to kill somebody.
2: Let's go to the phones. 410-338-1098. Let's talk to Grant on line one. Grant, thank you for calling.
4: Hey, how's it going, guys?
2: What's up, Grant?
4: My brother used to have this cool trick where he would take a dollar coin, like one of those, it's like, those big ones, you know.
2: Like a silver dollar. Coins.
4: But yeah, silver dollar, the tooth fairy gives them to you. And he could put it in his mouth. And he could like swish it around, and then he could take smaller coins at the same time, and he could put the smaller coin like up out of his nose and stuff.
2: Whoa.
4: Then he swallowed. He could do it vice versa. So in the nose, out the mouth, you know, out the mouth or in the mouth, out the nose, and then he swallowed like three quarters, and it was an unpleasant experience after that.
3: And it was at the end of the trick. He was like, no more of this trick.
2: I'm done.
4: It was like a situation. And I think they went to an urgent care, but I wasn't allowed to go.
3: Did he crap out two dimes and a nickel?
4: Yeah, I believe so.
2: Do you know, we thought, remember me telling you we thought Evan did that? That we thought he swallowed a nickel because there was two nickels on the table in front of him and we fished one out of his mouth and could not find the second one. And we were like, we got to go through his poop.
3: Did you monitor the poop for a few days?
2: We went through some turd for 2 days. We put on rubber kitchen gloves and we're breaking apart kid turd trying to find a nickel and never did. We think it ended up going under a sofa or something, but for 2 days, we're searching, like, change poisoning. Do we got to take him in? Do we get an x-ray? And like, no, let's just go through his crap.
3: Sexy Dan says he swallowed bubble gum. Ooh.
2: Oh, no, it stays in your system for 7 years. I think that's a myth. Let's go to Carolyn on line three. Carolyn, good morning, dear.
5: Good morning. How are y'all doing today?
2: You mixed your meds up.
5: I did. I took my nighttime meds in the morning, which were two Benadryl, and I fell asleep all morning at work, and my coworkers thought it was really funny to have a competition of stacking stuff on my head.
2: They made it fun. When did you know you botched it?
5: Oh, first thing. As soon as I did it, I knew.
2: Did you try to induce vomiting?
5: No. No, I thought it would be a fun morning.
2: But it also depends on what you do. Like, you work at a call center, who cares? If you operate heavy machinery, stay home.
5: Well, actually, I work in the school system, so it wasn't that great, but it wasn't a busy morning for me either.
2: Yeah, that's the morning. That's when you push in the TV VCR combo and go, we're watching a movie today.
5: No, I had other adults in the room, so it was okay.
2: All right, very good. Thank you, Carolyn.
6: God, there's so many people. How does this happen? Let's talk to Joe on line three. Joe, what'd you accidentally swallow?
7: My old man was a minister, and he had map pens or push pens on a map in his office when I was a baby. And I ate the three largest churches in Memphis.
6: You ate three push pens with, and these weren't just push pens. You had, they had like little symbols on them or something, like images of the church.
7: Well, I mean, no, they weren't. They were just the regular old push pens. But my parents were impressed that I ate the three biggest churches in Memphis.
6: That's what the hell. That's
3: and what happened.
6: Did tear your little butt up?
7: Oh, no. They just took me to the doctor and they said, just give him a lot of bananas.
3: A lot of bananas.
6: There you go. Good for you, pal. All right. Damn, that's rough. Let's talk to Paul on 7. Damn, you all of you swallowed something. Paul, good morning. You say your wife swallowed something.
3: Hey-o.
8: Yeah, we were on a family outing one day when my kids were littler, and my middle son's tooth fell out. So my wife put it in her pocket, and through the day, she carried a medicine in her pocket. But she thought she was taking a pain pill and took his tooth. And when we got home, she went to pull his tooth out of her pocket and
6: it was the pill.
8: Her pain pill out.
6: Oh, damn. I could see, like, swallowing your own by accident. Like, the one message we got fell, and then the next thing you know, oops, the tooth I knocked loose, I swallowed. You swallow somebody else's tooth?
3: Paul.
8: Yeah.
3: You sound like a man, dude.
8: That's right.
6: You got rough hands, don't you? Damn. You sound like you've got calloused hands.
3: Yeah, you do.
8: Well, yeah, I did construction work for 35 years.
6: Oh, yeah.
9: I did construction work myself, but I had to retire.
3: Josh Spiegel, he could probably work circles around you, Paul.
9: Yeah, that's probably true.
6: What's your specialty?
8: Nowadays is good. And my voice is messed up. I had throat cancer a while ago.
3: Is that what it is?
6: It wasn't a hard day's work. Hey, it was a tumor.
3: Is your body all broke down from construction?
8: I had back surgery. And, aches and pains, but, I'm in pretty good shape.
6: God, you sound like a badass, man. Kobe, check this out real quick. This is a dog that, throws up.
3: Oh, is this the one?
6: This is the one. Check this out.
3: Dude, watch this.
6: Watch this lady.
3: I want your reaction on.
6: What? Well, look what comes out of him. Look at the size of that sex toy. Yeah, that's not the hole it goes into. Let's talk to Billy. Billy on line six. Billy, what'd you accidentally swallow?
10: Hey guys, so I was recovering from a car accident, and I was given some muscle relaxers, and as a prescription. But at the same time, I also have in the same size Kaiser bottle my hydroxyzine anxiety rapid release pills.
3: Mm-hmm.
10: And so one morning, I'm gonna go take my anxiety pills so I can go off to work. And I definitely took a muscle relaxer that day by accident.
6: Uh-oh.
10: Because by about 1 o'clock, I was on my sixth cup of coffee, I believe.
6: Just struggling to stay awake. You're a zombie. Just
10: struggling to stay awake. Yeah. Yeah. But I wasn't anxious, you know.
6: Yeah, I bet. I mean, it kind of has a similar effect. Did anybody think you were drunk?
3: Oh, yeah.
6: Because I've been on some muscle relaxers before, and it makes your speech kind of altered.
10: I was able to hide it. I think having a cup of coffee in your hand kind of makes people think, hey, you're semi-focused. But I definitely felt drunk that
6: day. I'll tell you what, everybody around you knew. You thought you were hiding it. You were the talk of the office that day. Billy was a big hit.
11: Coming up, road rage with a tire iron. Plus, a man snaps after weeks of being the victim of the ding-dong ditch prank. You'll hear what he did next on Josh Spiegel News.
0: Kirk and Marianne.
6: Meteorologist Marianne Sear. Yeah. We'll have your full forecast.
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6: coming up.
12: Here's my forecast. It kind of looks like rain. I don't know.
6: I don't know if you can do that as...
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3: 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Tony Thorne.
13: Yeah, the cleanup continues with this accident activity on the inner loop at 95 near Arbutus. Looks like it's off to the right shoulder of the activity, but it still kind of crowds that right lane. You do have some sand and dirt down on that right lane as well because there was a hazmat situation with this crash. So traffic does slow just a bit as you make your approach. Meantime, there's a crash on Route 100 westbound near Hanover. It's just after 295, and that's causing delays beginning from Arundel Mills Boulevard as you try to head over toward the exits of 295 this morning. And there's a disabled vehicle on 95 northbound. It's on the off-ramp to Keith Avenue, so heads up as you come out of the Fort McHenry Tunnel northbound. 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
22: Baltimore, we need to re-elect our sheriff, Democrat Sam Cogan. Sheriff Cogan understands that he works for all of the people to protect and serve us. Sam worked to reform the eviction process to make it fairer, and now evictions are down 38%. The sheriff's office is active in our communities like never before, safeguarding local events and festivals, giving away gun locks, training residents on overdose prevention, and holding food drives when the president cut SNAP benefits. Sheriff Kogan knows justice must be administered fairly. When ICE came to the courthouse to detain people from our community, Sam stood up and said, "No way," because Sam Kogan believes in the humanity of every single person. That's why Sam has been endorsed by Senator Angela Alsobrooks, State's Attorney Ivan Bates, Congressman Kwesi Mfume, and more than a dozen local leaders. We need to reelect Democrat Sam Kogan for sheriff. Vote on or by June 23rd. Paid for by Citizens for Sam Kogan, Octavia Smith, Treasurer.
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11: A man snaps after weeks of being the victim of the ding-dong ditch prank. You'll hear what he did coming up.
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11: Road rage with a tire iron. It happened on Ritchie Highway in Glen Burnie. Two drivers pulled into a parking lot, argued. One whipped out the tire iron, slammed it on the other guy's head three times. When Anne Arundel County Police arrived, the attacker was already gone, but they tracked him down. 40-year-old Brandon Harmon is the alleged attacker. Now he's facing assault charges. The victim is in bad shape. He's 59 years old. Injuries described as life-threatening.
2: This reminds me of another awful story you had to do years ago. The bat attack in Canton.
5: Oh, God.
2: Downtown Baltimore. Horrendous.
5: Yeah. That was horrendous.
2: In 2021, and they had footage of that clear as day. Oh. If I could ever unwatch something, I wish I could unwatch that. Where that guy caught an attempted murder charge, because the amount of times he struck that guy about the head and the spine and was yelling stuff at him the whole time. Three blows to the head with a tire iron.
5: Oh.
2: That's attempted murder. If you hit me in the head once with even like a stale baguette, I don't walk again.
11: You talking about the case where the squeegee?
2: No, different case. No, different case.
5: Canton. It was like they exchanged words leaving a bar.
2: Oh, right.
5: And then the guy went to the truck and grabbed a bat and came back and just started like right in the middle of the street, and it's caught on security footage. This was what year?
2: It was 2021.
5: Yeah, dude, I'm with you. Like that video, I watched the whole thing, and I wish I never saw it. It was awful to watch.
2: Yeah.
11: Outrage after ICE swooped down on a Southeast Baltimore elementary school. Video captures the dramatic arrests of two people outside Commodore John Rogers Elementary Middle School during a preschool graduation ceremony. Maryland State Senate President Bill Ferguson.
23: We've passed state laws to say that you cannot do these enforcement activities in front of schools because we know the impact, particularly when it comes during the middle of closing ceremonies, that we've now traumatized entire families.
11: A witness says two children were in the car when ICE agents surrounded it, held the man down outside, and when he resisted, they hit him. A woman in the car, described as an illegal alien, also arrested after allegedly punching agents. ICE says back in April, the man was involved in a crash with an ICE vehicle. ICE says it does not target schools, but won't let criminals hide in schools and put the safety of children at risk.
2: Was it Serpico? Did you ever see Serpico?
11: Oh, that cop movie.
2: Yeah, with Al Pacino.
11: That's right.
2: I believe. I don't know if it was that, but I seem to remember there was a scene where in like a 1970s, 80s cop movie, they were tricking criminals into
6: thinking they had won tickets or like a breakfast with the Yankees or something like that. It was based off of that actual Operation Flagship in 1989, where they basically tricked criminals into thinking they'd won tickets to Super Bowl 20. But they were all outstanding criminals, so they just literally just walked in one after the other after the other and snatched them up. But there's a really like oddly heartwarming scene at the end of it where one of the criminals walking up has their kid with them, and they're about to go in there. Like, am I too late? Is it too late to go in there and, you know, meet the Yankees and all that? And the cop kind of half flashes his badge, like, turn around and go. This ain't what you think it is. And the criminal kind of picks up on it. Reason I bring that up. It shows like a level of decorum with this stuff where you can go about going through your business with a level of like, I don't know, elegance versus traumatizing an elementary school full of children that watch a guy get tackled to the ground that don't know what's happening. Because that's a real impressionable age. You want them to trust law enforcement.
7: Yeah, it is impressionable. If you've ever heard my 17 segments on horrible childhood memories,
6: we were meaning to get some familiar of those things off the ground, but Kobe's busy. If we could one day now, possibly
8: another horrible memory has changed Charlie's
6: that's a fifth of them.
7: Never involved ICE agents.
6: So never involved immigration officials.
7: I will say that.
6: Tackling Mama's beans in front of the playground.
11: Hours after threatening to hit Iran very hard and seize the country's oil industry, President Trump abruptly backed off, claiming there's now a deal to end the war. Trump has literally said there's a deal to end the war dozens of times in the past few weeks. So why is this different, Mr. President?
9: Because they've taken a pounding. They've taken a pounding like very few people could take. And they want to make the deal a lot more than I do.
10: You put the bomb plans in, you take the bomb plans out. You put the bomb plans in, then you shake the whole world about. You say we'll strike Iran, then you turn yourself around. That's what it's all about.
11: The president says a new deal could be signed as soon as this weekend, possibly in Europe.
6: Sea of Love, Al Pacino, 1989.
7: Oh, yes.
6: Great movie. Yeah, great, great movie. All I know is that I am just tired of seeing my retirement go from you're going to work until you're 99 to you can retire this winter.
7: Yeah.
6: Real up and down. Looks like one of those EKG meters that they have old people hooked up to.
7: Well, the president's words carry weight. When you say that there's a peace deal, stock markets go up, oil goes down. And it's the opposite when you say that we're going to hit Iran very hard.
6: Yeah, Scott's been real honest about talking about looking at stuff, financials, your retirement accounts and pension accounts and all that. And I've gotten better. But with this stuff going on, I mean, I might be checking it every day, every other day. And I've just never seen a swing. The last time I saw anything to this degree was 2020 when the markets cratered.
11: But remember,
3: what?
11: Go ahead. Oh, remember the.
3: I said, what's that? What's listening? All ears. You're a smart man.
11: Oh, well, when the market crashes, it usually comes back pretty fast, unless it's devastating. So there's an old saying that I made up.
3: Oh.
11: If you're on a roller coaster, the worst thing you can do while you're on a roller coaster is to get off.
6: That's legitimately a brilliant one. I'm not even going to do a joke here. That's great. The worst thing you can do on a roller coaster is get off. Yeah.
11: Yeah, I definitely made that up.
6: You'll fall to your death.
11: I definitely didn't take that from somebody. It's also opposite day.
6: If you see it anywhere else, we sue.
11: Yeah, I don't know who said it, but somebody said a very smart person.
6: I heard it on Lunatic in the Newsroom. You also said some people refer to lulls like this as a sale.
11: Oh, sure.
6: You got a chance to get some stuff on the cheap.
11: I think one of the, I may be misquoting him, but it might have been one of the Rothschilds who said when there's blood in the street, that's when it's time to buy.
6: Oh, wow. That's dark.
11: Yeah.
6: Okay.
3: I'd love to. I don't think I'll ever share my financials, but I'd love to hear just from the listeners all across the board. What do you have in your 401k?
6: I follow a retirement Reddit thread, and it's just, like, I can't cuss. I'm not allowed to. I want to keep my job. It's just assholes flexing balls with a question. I'm 31 and I've got 2.9 million in my retirement. Is that good? All and everyone just is like, oh, F you in the comments. It's every day on this thread about Roths and about Roths, pensions, and 401ks. And it's some dude every day, and he screen grabs his account.
3: I have the same question. I don't know. Like, I look at my numbers, and I ask that to myself. I go, is that good? I don't know.
6: These people on there clearly know it's good. I'm 29 years old, and I've only got $5.7 million. I mean, think I'll be able to retire one day? I'm not sure. I'm sorry if I can't get back to you immediately. I'm boat shopping. Like, okay. All right. I got it. I mean, if anybody wants to open up their wallet and accounts to us, one day, Kobe, you want to write that down? How you looking?
3: Yeah, but I wonder if, like, what you said, it's just going to be people bragging.
6: I can promise you we hear from Ron.
7: Yeah, but then they tell us, and then we give them bad advice.
6: Yeah.
3: Yeah, hell yeah.
6: Hawk to a coin. It's
3: coming.
6: I'll
3: just ask everyone for money.
6: We ask everyone, please buy us 3 shares of SpaceX.
11: From the stupid criminal file in Cape Coral, Florida, Devin Turner was on his way to court to face a burglary charge, and on his way to court, he took a detour to try breaking into an RV. When cops arrested him, he told them he was looking for clothes to wear to court. Cops also found drugs on him, so now he's in a lot more trouble. Was charged with burglary on his way to court, stopped to try to burgle an RV, found with drugs on him.
0: Not a smart man, boys. Definitely not the guy who said if you get off a roller coaster in the middle of a ride, it's a bad thing.
6: God, there was another financial saying. You ever heard of the dead cat bounce?
7: No, what is that?
6: The dead cat bounce, it's a false recovery. This is pretty gross. If you were to throw a cat off a building, it would land and then bounce, making you think it had jumped back up. But then it immediately falls back down because it's dead. It's called the dead cat bounce. In the financials, if anybody wants to verify or correct, it's a false recovery.
7: Oh, I don't like animals involved in analogies. Yeah. I don't like that.
3: I bet you if I open up the text line right now, there's people texting in their 401k.
6: I can assure you. It will make me want to eat this computer.
3: Oh, there we go.
6: And there it is.
3: 24 years old. I have $35,000.
6: Hey, great start.
3: In my 401k. Started 3 years ago.
6: Good for you. You're going to be great. If I can grab my sweet baby Gavin by both of his lovely, recently pierced ears, by the way. He's got a crucifix on one side and a knife on the other.
3: What? No
6: way. He kind of looks like Billy Idol. He's got a crazy fashion sense right now.
3: A crucifix and a knife?
6: Like a little dagger looking thing. My stepson, looks like Billy Idol right now. He's got the spiked blonde hair.
3: Is mom okay with all this?
6: Yeah, he's actually got a pretty cool style. I wear it, laugh at me until your jaw hurts. He wears it and you're like, that kid's kind of fresh. I beg him. I'm like, I'm begging you, man. You start now. Start now.
3: I got a ton of these. You want to know what our listeners are working with?
6: Yeah.
3: $300,000. But when I retire in 9 years, my house will be paid off. Paid for.
6: That's my number one goal right now.
3: My mortgage is going
6: to
3: kill me.
6: Trying to
3: $1.6 million in a 401k at 52 years old.
6: Okay, that sounds like they're on track.
7: Oh, but how long are they going to live?
6: That's another thing.
3: $408,000.
6: What age?
3: 64 and retire next year.
7: God, you're so screwed.
6: God, we're running out of Social Security in like 4 years. I know it. It's gonna be around.
3: 35 years old. $895,000 in a 401k at 35 years old.
6: Oh my God. I'm gonna be selling ass. I'm gonna be selling. Kobe, shave me.
7: Finally, from Mount Pleasant, South Carolina, where a man was sick and tired for weeks of being the victim of that TikTok challenge known as the Ding Dong Ditch. Mm-hmm. For 2 weeks, kids were ringing his bell and running away. Well, 50-year-old Chad Larson finally snapped and decided to take action. Next time the kids showed up, he was waiting for them. He was in a bush.
3: Okay.
7: And grabbed one by the ankle. The kid escaped, Then the man grabbed another punk by the neck, dragged the child into his house, and locked the door.
2: Okay.
7: Someone called 911 after hearing a child saying he was being choked.
2: All right.
7: Officers arrived to find Larson holding the child inside behind a closed glass door. Okay. Now Larson is facing kidnapping and assault charges.
3: That 100% happened to me and my friends on Halloween one Halloween night. We egged a house, and a car came speeding up alongside us, grabbed my buddy Keith, yanked him into the car, and just drove off.
2: Damn,
3: we were all like, yo, Keith just got taken.
2: He got kidnapped.
3: And I don't remember what happened, but Keith reappeared eventually.
2: A different man.
3: I don't know.
2: He was never the same.
3: God, it's so blurry. I can't remember how long he was gone for or what happened.
2: He lost weight, spoke with an accent.
3: Yeah, it just seemed like it was more of a scare tactic. But
2: whenever everybody slammed a door, he jumped.
3: Definitely got taken.
7: WBAL TV 11 weather today in Baltimore. Sunny with a sticky high of 96. Afternoon thunderstorms possible. Some could be severe. I'm Josh.

0: next week. It's here. No F's given. Kirk and Maryam. They're going to be at Barrel House Live in Falston. 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Well, Kirk and Maryam, they got you covered. 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The show's tonight. It's Dave Chappelle. He's at the CFG Bank Arena. Gave away tickets all week long. A little trivia, a couple texts, a couple calls. I feel like we should do this last pair here. Wonder if we go social. Maybe some of the texts that you got for the retirement stuff. Do we reward someone that saved beautifully? Do we help someone that maybe has barely saved at all? That can't afford those Dave Chappelle tickets. I have no doubt he's going to sell out. Give them.
1: Are you asking me? I don't know how the hell you want to do it. What do we do? Josh, I'm going to turn it over to you.
2: Well, not to make this about me. Do we still have the audio of me talking to my dog?
0: Oh, do we? Hold on. Kobe, what was it labeled, Kobe? Kobe, what was it labeled? Do you remember?
2: Oh, I don't want to make it about
1: you,
2: me.
1: No, that's a good idea. If you can decipher right what he's saying, you can win the tickets.
0: Yeah, 410-338-1098. 410-338-1098. Hold on. When was that? I thought I put that in Vox here.
2: Must have been years ago.
0: It was only in the past, month or so. Yeah, you did this dog talk that we didn't know what the hell it was. Yeah, 410-338-1098. Maybe we're going to give you some tickets. Doing this on the fly here. Damn, I can't.
2: Hey, it's live radio.
0: I don't think I got it. I
1: Kobe
0: do have
1: it.
0: Josh
1: Kobe has it.
0: Kobe has it.
1: Kobe has it. Kobe has it.
0: Why is it in your fanny pack? Send that over here, and we'll play it. If you could decipher whatever the hell this was, we'll hook you up. Do we have multiple clips?
3: We do.
0: We do? Yeah, send them all. Send them all, and we'll play them if you get it.
2: We'll do it live.
0: We'll do it live tonight, CFG Bank Arena. Dave Chappelle coming to town. Cypher Sounds with him. It's going to be an incredible lineup of people. Apparently, there's going to be some surprises. There's going to be some other comics there. Not a bad seat in the house. I'll be very, very curious if anybody wants to report back what it's like getting to see Dave Chappelle at the CFG Bank Arena. Frank Remish, who's just completely redone our own backyard arena, has turned the place into one of the absolute greatest destinations for music, sports, entertainment in the entire country. I know we might be having another concert there before the end of the year. That's a whole other thing. Give me the Iggy when you got it. All right.
3: I'm sending it right now. It's in your folder.
0: In my folder? Is it my folder or my email?
3: It's your email.
0: In my email. Let me hit a quick refresh on this. And boom. Got it. Let's go to the phones. Line one. Who's this?
4: Neeza.
0: I'm sorry. Who?
4: Neeza. BC.
0: Are you 11 or 37?

0: Dustin from York.
1: Dustin from York. What do you think, Josh? Same clip, different clip?
2: Same clip.
3: Okay.
2: Same clip. They can, otherwise, we'll be here all day.
1: All right, here we go, Dustin. Ready?
0: Yeah.
4: You're the man of the house. And the hell's the man of the house. And
1: any guesses at the... Just this part here. Just this part, Dustin.
4: You're the man of the house.
1: What did he say?
0: You're the baby of the house.
1: Hey!
5: And you have to behave because you're very, very
6: important.
5: How important?
6: Maybe that. I don't even
5: Let's,
6: know.
5: I don't know what the last word is.
1: Dustin,
5: yeah, you're the baby of the house. You have to behave.
1: You want to take a crack at another one just for sport?
0: As long as it's for sport, because I can't believe I got that
5: one. Yeah, you've already won, bro.
1: It's amazing. You're right. Here's number two.
4: You're very, the baby.
6: I don't even know that one.
0: You're something baby.
5: I thought it said you're very, very demanding.
0: You're a very little baby.
5: Maybe
1: he
5: demanding?
1: He said death to ISIS.
6: Yeah, I think it was demanding.
1: Super close. All right, congratulations. You're going to go see Dave Chappelle tonight. Win him in the morning, see him in the evening. Coming up, we'll do Sports of Valor per actor. And after that, we got John Davis from MPD's Motor Week, motorweek.org.
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9: There's an accident over near Rosedale. It's on Pulaski Highway near 66th Street. Looks like city police are on the scene, and that's causing some significant delays in terms of the accident as you travel on Pulaski near 66th. And also, there's the accident near Hanover. It's on Route 100 westbound, just after the BW Parkway near Rondo Mills Mall. Looks like we're seeing delays. Delays beginning from Telegraph Road heading west over toward Hanover. And there's a crash on the 70 corridor westbound near Ellicott City right at 29. That's clearing out, however. The left lane still blocked, but delays remain coming in from the Patapsco River Bridge. 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It's all there on eBay. eBay. Things people love. From the Clinton Electric Traffic Desk, I'm Tony Thornton on 98 Rock.
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12: I think I stink.
13: Oh, I'm not smelling it over here. I'm sorry.
12: I think I stink. I don't normally stink.
13: Did you put deodorant on this morning?
12: Yeah, remember. Damn it. All right, go ahead.
13: The Orioles got another win last night. That is now two straight. They split the series with the Mariners at Camden Yards. It was a 7-5 win last night, and the offense was really on display. Impressive, if you will. Colton Cowser started the offensive barrage in the bottom of the third.
14: Cowser hits this high and deep to left center field. Rodriguez is on the run. He's out of room, and that baby's gone. And we are tied. Cowser, an opposite field home run.
12: Moo.
13: It's very good.
12: Moo.
13: Yeah, Kyle Bradish allowed a solo home run from Cole Young to start the game. So Colton Cowser's solo shot tied things up. Then Jackson Holliday scored on a wild pitch. That's the second night in the row, I believe, they've scored on a wild pitch. Adley Rutschman, have yourself a night 2-for-3 with 2 RBI.
14: The pitch. Rutschman, a line drive, base hit, down the right field line. Ward can walk home, so can Henderson. Adley can go to second base with a stand-up double. Welcome back, Mr. Rutschman. 4-1, Orioles.
13: Yeah, he was out for 3 days dealing with that left hamstring tightness, and now he's back, and apparently better than ever, which we love to see. And then Pete Alonso capped off the third inning with a 2-run homer.
14: Pete hits it high and deep. Left field. There it goes. Pete Alonso sends it deep into the Baltimore night. What a shot. It made it onto the walkway in left field. Pete Alonso just sent a baseball where it just never goes.
13: Just incredible. 439 feet Basically, to give you the visual, over the left field wall, past the entire section of that, you know, splash zone area, into the seats that are underneath the mezzanine, and you're covered there. You don't sit in those seats thinking, yeah, I'm going to catch a home run ball over here. But they did last night because of the one and only polar bear. It's crazy.
15: Is that coming this way?
13: Yeah. What? Excuse me. It's coming underneath right here. Yeah.
12: Brett Hollander on the call. We're going to talk to Brett out of Josh's 9 o'clock news.
13: That's awesome. So a 6-1 lead after that. And then Kyle Bradish struggling in the fourth. He allowed 4 runs to score, 2 of them courtesy of home runs from the Mariners in a back-to-back fashion. But that's okay. He pitched 4 innings. Tyler Wells came in, saved the day, shut things down. 3 scoreless and hitless frames for Wells, which he definitely needed. That was awesome. And so a 7-5 win. The Orioles split the series with the Mariners. They move on. They host the San Diego Padres starting tonight for their 3-game set, which wraps up this homestand before the O's jet to a very long West Coast trip over the next week and a half. And that first pitch tonight at the yard is 7:05. Shane Boz is on the hill. Of course, you can listen to the game right here on 98 Rock. Pregame starting at 6:30. I think I'll be down there. And you know what? This is all weather permitting, because we are looking at some rainy weather in the forecast later tonight, just like we saw last night. But they did play through the rain, even though it was pouring in downtown Baltimore. Maybe that'll be the case tonight. You know, I don't need any more rain delays. I'll just say that.
12: Yeah, we have the All-Star game for softball tonight. Oh. And my daughter is an All-Star. She made the All-Star.
13: Yes, she is. Nice. Yes, she is.
12: So we're hoping we get that in. But like you said,
13: if it's early
12: also,
13: enough.
12: Weather-dependent.
13: Weather-dependent.
15: When's your tennis session?
13: Mine? Mm-hmm. Never. I'm not playing tennis.
15: The outfit leads me to believe you're playing tennis.
12: Right. Yeah.
15: It's very tennis-ish.
13: I do have tennis, things, equipment and accessories.
15: You should take to the court today.
13: I should.
12: You have balls?
13: I do. I have a bag of them, yes.
15: Okay.
13: But first of all...
12: I don't like the smell of a fresh cracked can of tennis balls is one of the greatest smells on the planet.
13: Yeah.
15: I've ever smelled it.
12: You've never smelled a fresh can? Oh. Yeah.
16: I've heard that you got to be careful when you open a can of tennis balls. Because if you open it with the cork, it could fly right into your eye.
15: You can catch balls right to the face.
16: Yeah.
15: Okay.
13: Wow.
15: Noted. Because I want to know what that smell is like. So I might buy a can of balls today, and I'll be careful when I pop the top like a tube of Pringles.
12: It's not at all how
15: to
12: it
15: not
12: works.
15: Have the balls explode into my face.
12: It's not.
15: Thank
12: not
15: you for the heads up.
13: That's not how it works.
15: I'll stop by Dick's today and grab some balls.
13: Okay.
15: If anybody needs any balls, I'm going to Dick's.
13: It's a perfect place.
12: I love a good tennis ball.
13: Yeah.
15: Dick's.
12: So versatile.
15: We've got balls for you. Just check the balls aisle here at Dick's.
12: Are all the balls? They should put all the balls in one aisle.
13: They should.
12: The balls in one aisle?
16: By the way,
12: is it the ball aisle?
16: Dick's, you can have that jingle, and I'm not even going to charge it.
15: You're welcome.
13: Yeah, clip that.
15: Another 50 years of relevancy for that outlet.
12: Let's open a store and just call it Balls R Us.
15: There you go.
13: Hey.
12: Balls.
15: All it is balls.
12: Just balls.
13: And man,
15: old Little Caesars model, 2 at a time. You always walk out of there with a double.
16: Yeah.
13: All right, so we're going to take a look at the Seahawks Super Bowl ring. I found the number, you guys.
15: Are you okay? I heard a deep breath.
13: I found the number.
15: Are you all right?
12: How many carats are on that bad boy?
13: Okay, let's see. I'm seeing a figure of upwards of $15,000 for this diamond-encrusted ring, which is exquisitely crafted, and it's a replica ring, quote-unquote. 76 pieces are available to honor the team's founding in 1976.
12: Replica.
13: Okay, all right. So that's the fan. That's the replica price. Excuse me, everybody.
15: It's that much
13: Excuse
15: for a replica.
13: Me. So there's a lot of different details when it comes to looking at this ring. First of all, the top comes off. There's a specialty button on the side of the ring that basically pops the top, and then you can see inside there's a piece of the football, I guess, from the game. I don't know exactly how they... It's insane if you watch the video. It's the first thing that popped up on my Twitter this morning. There are sapphires in the back of the ring to, of course, be one of the colors of the Seahawks uniforms. It's that navy sapphire and that neon green. Beautiful. There are 2 Lombardi trophies with the football shaped, or I guess they're marquee diamonds. to represent the two Super Bowl rings. There's a big 50 inside to represent the 50 years that the Seahawks have been a team. One of the coolest additions to this ring is that there is a pendant part that pops out, and you can actually string a chain through it. Mm-hmm. And so if when you pop the top of the ring off, you can just wear the pendant part of the chain. It's insane.
17: Football players don't wear gaudy chains.
13: No, never seen it before in my life.
17: You see what's got MOB on there?
13: What does that mean?
17: The pendant thing is awesome.
13: What's MOB? That's their mantra?
17: MOB stands for Mission Over Bull.
13: Oh. Mission Over Bull. I didn't know that. That's apparently their mantra.
17: That's it.
7: Yeah. Yo, the pendant thing is fire.
13: Isn't that pretty cool?
7: The sides pop open,
13: yeah, the
7: too?
13: Sides pop
7: Dude, this
13: open.
7: This thing's like a transformer.
13: To yeah. represent their field. It's unbelievable.
17: It's valued at over $50,000
13: that sounds about
17: per
13: right.
17: ring.
13: That
7: yeah,
13: sounds
7: this
13: about
7: is the
13: right.
7: coolest ring I've ever seen in my life.
17: This thing's pretty great.
7: And the I'm reading here, it looks like the Los Angeles Times interviewed the jeweler, Beverly Hills jeweler, who crafted yes. the Seattle Super Bowl ring.
13: Mm-hmm.
7: Look at that guy.
13: The ring is adorned with an intricate... Wait, back it up. This is a video I'm reading. The ring is adorned with an intricate arrangement of round, emerald-cut, and marquee-cut white diamonds carefully set to maximize brilliance and celebrate the team's championship achievement.
7: How many people are going to lose the top of it? Because like you said...
13: It comes off.
7: The top yeah. swivels and pops off, and then it also turns into a pendant.
13: Yeah.
7: So that top can pop. Somebody's going to lose that.
13: Also, on the inside, there is an engraving of 17 wins to represent the team's 17 combined regular season and championship victories.
17: The very first Super Bowl ring was given to the Green Bay Packers after they won at Super Bowl I, January 15th, 1967, and it was designed by none other than Vince Lombardi.
13: Yeah.
17: He designed the damn thing himself.
13: Mm-hmm.
17: It's got a single central diamond.
13: Yeah.
17: One little diamond. It looks like a high school class ring. But with a diamond. Did you see,
13: crazy.
17: This thing? We've really gotten gaudy with it.
13: 50 brilliant round white diamonds surround the center logo in tribute to the organization's 50th season.
7: Even the box performs. Three tiny spotlights shine on the ring as it rotates on a mechanical platform in the box.
17: That's incredible.
7: Each weighs about a third of a pound.
13: It's unbelievable, really. I mean, I've just never seen...
7: Incredible.
13: You've never seen so many diamonds in one place, okay? You really haven't.
17: You know what? I feel bad to say out loud because I love them. You ever seen the Ravens 2000 Super Bowl ring?
13: Yeah, it's gold. Isn't it gold?
17: It's not great.
13: Well, it's not the same. I mean, that's of its era. Really.
17: Yeah, it's not even a different era. The design ain't great. It's the... They tried to make the Raven logo with jewels and stuff, and it's kind of... The Super Bowl 47 ring is awesome. The 2000
13: ring.
17: No,
13: yeah, that one is sick.
17: It's
13: yeah.
17: not great.
13: Okay. Well, just want to throw that out there for you.
17: You just see this one here. I go, Jesus.
13: Well, I know. But, you know, but that's how all of them are. You know, we've talked years and years about the Chiefs Super Bowl rings. And, I mean, they're only going to just get better and more. They're only going to get better and more gaudy. I mean, that's how it is.
17: Look at that ring from 2000.
13: I think it's cool. It's like classic.
17: It's
13: no,
17: older.
13: I like the gold. That's just me.
7: It's a quarter of a century ago.
13: Yeah, it's just me. All right, other interesting story that me and Scott were actually talking about off air that I thought deserved a little on air time just because it's a little random. I saw it early this morning, but I guess we can call him a legendary golfer or just a PGA golfer. He's now in LIV Golf. Well, Phil Mickelson. Is he a legendary golfer? Okay, just want to throw that out there. I don't know. Phil Mickelson has been accused of inappropriate conduct at his own private golf course that he was a member of. So he was officially removed as a member of a San Diego area golf club. I believe it's called The Farm. After being accused of inappropriate conduct earlier this year. We don't know exactly when this happened, but it's called The Farms Golf Club in Rancho Santa Fe, California. He allegedly made non-consensual and inappropriate physical contact with a female employee.
7: Well.
17: God damn it, Phil.
7: You too, Phil.
18: Well.
7: Jesus.
18: This is a situation.
13: She rejected him and made a report of the incident to her bosses. Then club officials confronted Mickelson with the accusation while he was playing a round of golf and was told to immediately leave the club.
19: How many times have I told you guys, you got to watch out for these golfers?
17: You're right.
19: Bunch
17: They're
19: of bad perps. Boys of pro sports. Really?
13: It's really sad.
19: No,
13: it
19: if is. I'm having anybody babysit my kids, I'm thinking severely concussed linebacker. I'm thinking some Russian hockey player. Stay away from me if you've got a green jacket.
13: Now, his camp has come out with a statement saying there's a great deal of misinformation circulating. Mm-hmm. And while Phil has his full-time attention devoted to a private family matter that he explained earlier in April, remember, he didn't go to the Masters even as a spectator because he was dealing with this. He has retained defamation counsel and is determined to hold accountable any publication or individual trafficking in speculation or false rumors. This is from USA Today. Scott.
8: NBC News also says an attorney denied the claims to Golf Digest, saying that all allegations were squarely contradicted by objective video evidence.
13: Mm. Mm.
8: So there is video evidence that will come out and tell the full truth.
17: All right.
13: Mm. Well, I guess we'll find out.
8: Great deal of misinformation circulating. Tom Clare, an attorney who told Golf Digest, misinformation is circulating. Phil's full attention is devoted to a private family health matter right now, but there's misinformation, and I guess there's also a video.
18: Mm. Well, we'll see how this turns out.
17: Oh, just pull a page out of the Spacey playbook and go, I'm gay.
13: Oh, boy.
17: And then no one cared because he was still a creep.
13: Well, tonight, what you can watch, it's day two of the World Cup, everybody. 3 p.m. today, Canada playing in Toronto. Home field advantage versus Bosnia and Herzegovina. That's at 3. Then at 9 o'clock tonight, Team USA finally taking on Paraguay in L.A. This is also home field advantage. Very exciting. They're playing I think it's SoFi, if I'm not mistaken.
17: Yeah, they're all over
13: LA
17: the place.
13: Stadium.
17: It's all in North America.
13: It's very exciting.
17: Very, very exciting. And I know Kirk and Marianne are doing some watch parties. Also, go to 98online.com/events for that. And what we're also excited for, Val, is our 98 Rock Annual Summer Blood Drive. 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Jump into the phones from MPT's Motor Week, motorweek.org. It is Mr. John Davis. What's up, buddy?
20: Good morning. How are you?
8: Lots of weird stuff going on out there, John Davis.
20: Oh, my gosh.
8: Let's start with... we'll go a little high end to start. And if you have any questions, you can text them in to 410-338-1098. The Ferrari Luce, they came out with a fully electric vehicle, and it looks like a damn Toyota Prius. And Ferrari purists and old GMs of the brand and presidents of the brand saying that, like, this is the death nail of Ferrari.
20: Well, I don't know if I go that far, but it certainly does look like an appliance or a 1970s or 80s auto show concept. It's very much a disappointment. If people have not seen it, think rounded wedge, and it basically says 1980s.
13: Oh.
20: And it was designed, though. I understand why it was designed by former Apple designers.
17: Oh, instead of Ferrari. So you got a couple of tech dorks.
8: Wow.
17: because these cars are. They're art. They're working art. And this thing looked real uncharacteristically space-sexy,
8: Prius-y.
17: I got a couple of purists in my life. Shout out to Nicole and Carolyn. They love that brand, and they saw that and were like, ugh.
8: Yeah, Ferrari is sexy as hell, an incredible vehicle. Not- Without that Ferrari badge on it, you would never even know.
20: You wouldn't. And here's what Ferrari says. Ferrari says, hey, we didn't want to duplicate our gasoline-powered vehicles. That's one buyer. They actually think this is going to appeal to an entirely new group of buyers, the high-tech billionaires around the world that basically have never owned a Ferrari before. They want the latest, not only in EVs and technology, but would love to have that Ferrari name. Well, you know, that was what they went after, and they got it. But if you look at their stock, it dropped like 7% the first day when it was announced. And I know that every Ferrari purist is basically just hanging over a commode when they, you know, over the Luce, which, by the way, means light. I haven't actually read one positive comment on the car.
17: Give the price tag. The price is insane.
20: $640,000 plus.
17: What? Who's buying this?
8: If you've got the scene, that's the contrary.
17: You can buy three Ferraris.
8: If you've got that amount of money to spend on something like this, you're probably just going to get a Ferrari or some.
20: Well, I would, but You know, and Lamborghini and other brands like that have already backed off their full EV intentions because they basically see the market. Yeah, the market's basically going away right now. And because the people that are loyal to that brand have said they don't want it. But, you know, Ferrari does do things differently, and I think time will tell. My prediction is they will sell every one they make, but they may not make that many. But we'll see going down the road. But the Luce light, I'm not sure it shines much in the darkness, and it certainly was a disappointment to everybody that loves Ferraris like I do.
19: Hey, everybody's been talking about Elon and SpaceX going public today and his electric vehicles. Rivian's the other player in the game, and they've got the
20: right.
19: R2 that they're, it looks like they're trying to go for a different chunk of the market that would like one of those style vehicles, but don't have the $70,000, $80,000, $90,000. Yeah. These things are going to be sub 50. And did I read somewhere that they're going to be actually losing a couple of bucks on every one of these things they sell just to get them into the market?
20: Well, they're losing over $7,000 for every R1, the current SUV and pickup they make. And there's no end to those losses in sight. So, yes, they're going to lose money. Even if they, when they start building the under $50,000 model, which won't be till next year, the initial ones at 60, basically, yes, they're going to be selling them at a loss. But just like Tesla that had to build the smaller Model 3 to do volume and make money, that's the same thing right. they're doing here. The R2 is 15 inches shorter than the R1. It's going to be a lot cheaper, as you noted, and maybe that'll help them turn the corner when they get it up to volume. But initially, it's just going to add to their losses. And they've got an even smaller R3 that's going to come pretty close behind it.
19: Are they making money on the Amazon thing?
0: Yeah, they got the Amazon contract. All those trucks are Rivians.
20: If you are Amazon, do you think you would allow anybody to make a lot of money on something you buy from them?
0: That's a good point.
20: I can't imagine they're making a ton of money, but it does give them a nice basis to their manufacturing process. So it's got to benefit them.
19: Yeah.
20: And, of course, seeing them on the road, I'm just surprised they don't have Rivian written all over them. That would be great.
0: That's like Porsche, too. They lose money on, like, the 911s. The only thing that keeps that company afloat are, like, the SUVs and the smaller ones, because the 911s are not a big moneymaker for Porsche. That's just, like, the business model, I guess. What about one other thing about the Rivian, John Davis Motor Week? Your take on the headlights, love or shove?
20: I never liked them, it is what it is, and they are very distinctive. And right now, with so many cars looking like clones of everything else, at least this gives them something in front that makes them stand out. That actually was my biggest criticism of Tesla, that there was nothing in the face that really identified it, and really it became the lack of a face that identified it as a Tesla, but now even they have added a light bar across. So I guess it's distinctive and it works.
0: One of Justin's favorite vehicles is the Audi R8.
19: Love it.
0: And they have the new generation R8, which is basically the Audi Novelari.
20: Yeah, yeah.
0: And this thing is, it almost looks ugly. Cyber truckish in a way or something. I don't know. Is it ugly, John?
20: I think it's ugly. I mean, the R8 is also one of my longtime favorites. There's an orange one of all colors that I pass going to work every single day. Mm-hmm. And their new styling, just like the Nouveau class over at BMW, it's to be taken with, something strong in the morning when you look at it. But, you know, knowing Audi, they'll probably water it down just a bit. It'll probably be fine. But
19: it's not the
20: most attractive vehicle in the world.
19: I'm with you because it's got those side air intakes, but the front is way too burly.
0: People are saying it's like brutalism and like it's very brutalist, like brutalist.
20: And the industry starting to move away from that. I am so sick and tired of looking in my rearview mirror and seeing nothing but grill. And it looks like we're trying to get away from that kind of brute force look, but this doesn't do it. And this car will be around for a long time. So I don't know. We'll see. I haven't seen one up close.
19: Josh Spiegel has been reporting for months and months and probably will continue to. Strait of Hormuz, open, closed, gas prices up and down and up and $3 and $5 a gallon gas, and that directly impacts the auto industry, where yep. at one point gas prices are low, people are buying trucks, SUVs, then gas prices get to be brutal. They start looking for sippers. They start looking for V4s, maybe a truck with only a V6, a hybrid and electric. Have you seen the market shift in the short term since the Iran conflict began and on auto manufacturers?
20: Well, overall, sales are probably down, and this is kind of a guesstimate from the industry, about 5% for the year. Hybrids, obviously, like you mentioned, are hot. And EVs, which they couldn't give them away, they've had an uptick. And we've seen some hesitation, but, you know, gas prices are very volatile. I think buying on gas prices is a real big mistake, and gas prices are already coming down. But I think overall it's going to mean kind of a tepid year for the auto industry. But if you've got a hybrid and everybody's rushing to put more of them in the market, then you've got the hot vehicle that everybody wants.
0: John, I just want one more take of a halo car from a major brand, the Toyota GR-GT. What's your take on that?
20: It's terrific. I mean, it's
19: hell yeah.
20: It's terrific. You know, it's just fun to drive, fun to look at, fun to get behind the wheel. You don't care, you're sitting so low to the ground. It's just terrific.
0: Wait, have you driven a GR-GT?
20: Yes.
0: You have?
20: Yes.
0: Whoa, dude, this thing is wicked looking, man. Super cool.
20: It is a terrific car. I hope we get a chance to actually put it on a racetrack next winter. We'll see.
0: You got a cool job.
20: That's our request, anyway.
19: It's one of the greatest jobs in the world. Motorweek.org. They got the 2026 Lexus ES. They talk about the Rivian R2, which we got into. The Porsche X Toy Story collaboration, which is just wild. It's all there at Motorweek and Motorweek.org. John Davis, thank you for the time as always, buddy. Let's catch up again before the end of the year.
20: Thanks, guys.
19: There he goes.
1: Shoving up outrage as ice swoops down on a Baltimore elementary school. 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The story next on Josh Spiegel News.
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22: There's construction already set up 95 northbound up in Hartford County, just north of Route 24. Looks like the right lane today is closed, and that's causing delays as you make your approach. Meantime, the crash finally cleared on Route 100 West to 295 in Hanover, but delays remain coming in from Telegraph Road. There's an accident over in Rosedale at the intersection of Pulaski Highway at 66th Street. And there is an accident up in Bel Air. It's on Route 1, the bypass northbound at Route 24. 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
14: Police are looking for kids who rode e-bikes through the aisles of a Walmart. You'll hear from a witness. Coming up
29: from the Rice Law News Desk, it's Josh Spiegel.
14: Well, you've probably gotten ticked off at other drivers, but chances are you never attacked them with a tire iron. Anne Arundel County Police have slapped the handy-dandy wrist warmers on a man who allegedly slammed a man over the head with a tire iron. Not once, not twice, but three times. Witnesses say it happened after the two guys pulled into a parking lot on Ritchie Highway in Glen Burnie. They were arguing. It got so heated, a guy pulled out that tire iron and hit the man over the head. When police got there, someone was doing CPR on the victim. The alleged attacker had already fled, but police tracked him down. This morning, 40-year-old Brandon Harmon is facing assault charges. The 59-year-old victim's injuries described as life-threatening.
29: I could imagine having a tire iron collapsing your skull three times.
14: Yeah.
29: One blow is going to change the way you speak. Two blows is going to change the way you walk. Three blows is going to change the way you think.
30: One blow.
29: One blow to the head.
14: ICE getting lots of bad press after a dramatic arrest in southeast Baltimore. Witnesses say agents surrounded a car outside Commodore John Rogers Elementary Middle School during a preschool graduation ceremony. They held the man down outside the car, and when he resisted, they hit him. A woman in the car also arrested after allegedly punching officers. All this while two children were in the car. ICE says the man was wanted for a crash involving an ICE vehicle back in April. Well, when they tried arresting him yesterday, they say he allegedly drove to the school. Reaction from Maryland State Senate President Bill Ferguson is this.
31: What is so unbelievably awful here is that this was in the middle of the pre-K ceremony for families who are there watching federal agents rip parents out of a car and teachers having to hide children from unbelievable activities. This is insanity. We've passed state laws to say that you cannot enforce, do these enforcement activities in front of schools because we know the impact, particularly when it comes during the middle of closing ceremonies that we've now traumatized entire families.
14: ICE says it does not target schools, but won't allow criminals to hide in schools and put the safety of children at risk.
29: I did a little digging on the school itself. Commodore John Rogers School, named after none other than Lionel Richie from the Commodores. His original name, John Rogers. I didn't know Lionel Richie was a stage name.
14: You don't say.
29: Nope, that is a lie. I couldn't find anything about Commodore John Rogers. Did everything goodness. I could find.
14: Yeah.
29: Did at least 7 minutes worth of digging, three of which I was in the men's room.
14: Teenage punks on the loose in Southern California. Two teenagers rode their e-bikes through the aisles at a Walmart, narrowly missing customers, including 61-year-old Vince Vasquez, who captured the commotion on video.
7: I yelled at them to stop.
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7: I was yelling at them to get out, and none of the store employees were doing anything, and it really startled my daughter.
14: Police still looking for those teens. WBAL TV 11 weather today in Baltimore. Sunny, a sticky high of 96. Afternoon thunderstorms possible. Some could be severe. More news Monday, 6 a.m. Breaking news anytime it feels like breaking. I'm Josh Spiegel, 98 Rock.
29: Put some respect on his name. Coming up, Mr. Brett Hollander from the Baltimore Orioles broadcast team.

0: 98 Rock 24/7 present Don Voyage, a Captain Don benefit jam. It is tomorrow, the Wrecker in Towson. 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The guy was the best, and we lost him way too young earlier in the year. 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Come and have a good time. Laugh, share a beer. That's what Don would want us to do. He would not want us to mourn. He would want us to party. And we plan on doing that tomorrow at the Wrecker. Thank you to 24/7. Thank you to 98 Rock's promotions team for putting that together. And thank you to Brett Hollander for maintaining the positivity after two tough losses to Seattle to start the series. The Orioles figured out in the last two and split.
1: Yeah, it was great to see them bounce back. And, you know, I missed the captain too, by the way. And I'm sorry I can't go tomorrow with baseball and work at Camden Yards, but what a great guy Don was, and I know we all miss him a lot. But great, he was asking me to the end for tickets, and he loved his Orioles, by the way, too. So
0: I was a fan, yeah, big time.
1: Don't forget that connection. But it was great to see the boys bounce back the last two nights, earn a split against a team that was really hot and in first place. And I think, you know, take a step back. There was a 4-game losing streak. There was a really bad call in Toronto that cost the Orioles the game. But over now 3+ weeks or so, they are playing much better. And I think we see that with this lineup when healthy. It's a really good lineup. And I think this team is trending in the right direction. And a Padres team comes to town that's scuffling a little bit. I think it's a good opportunity this weekend to gain some ground.
2: Brett Hollander, I was picking up my parents from the airport Wednesday evening. And we were listening to you guys, you and Ben. And my dad knew who you were. Kind of goes, "Isn't that the guy? Who's that guy? I know that guy." And I said, "Dad, that's Brett Hollander." He goes, "That's it. That's the one." And then you and Ben were talking about the Samuel Basayo, Craig Albernaz dynamic going on right now. And then I got home and I turned on the TV, and KB and Jim Palmer were also talking about it. Can you shed some more light as to what is going on?
1: Yeah, I mean, I don't know everything. I would tell you this, if it was my old talk show days, it'd be a gift from the heavens to have a topic like this, because, you know, it's a really interesting thing. Now, we don't know everything. We know that Basayo's beat up a little bit, and he had a couple of injuries, and basically he was not in the starting lineup for 3 days. He was brought on in two of those days as a late-game pinch hitter with the game on the line. So you can't really call it a benching or something like that, because he came on as a pinch hitter. It's not quite like, you know, the movie Hoosiers with Norman Dale saying, "We're going to go out and play with four players," one of the great sports movies of all time, trying to make a point. But I do think there are some things happening, whether it's behind the scenes or something, you know, we can glean from this, where Craig Albernaz sees a young player at 21 years old with an unlimited future who could be a superstar, not only for the Orioles, but in this league, as this rare moment in time to kind of bring the most out of him, whether it's sending a message to both Basayo and the rest of the team and trying to just get as much out of him. And Albernaz knows the players far better than I do, or we do collectively. And, you know, he started last night back in the lineup, but I think he thinks there's more there, probably on the maturity level. And you know, it's really hard nowadays in the minor leagues, I think, to make those kinds of points. It's all about getting guys to the big leagues, getting them their innings, getting them their at-bats. And I think some of the finer points of the game get lost in the modern development stages. And I think, from what I can tell, it's a manager, right or wrong, trying to make a point. Now, obviously, Jim Palmer's point was that the Orioles lineup is worse without Basayo. Of course that's true, especially because Rutschman was banged up with a hamstring injury. But, you know, in the olden days, if we saw a manager, head coach, and when I say olden days, I mean like last year, we would say, well, there's a guy trying to make a point, have a backbone, and we obviously know that he knows more about whatever situation it is than we could ever know. And we would say, well, darn right, that's good that the manager, head coach of a team is making the point.
0: Right.
1: I remember, not to pick on John Harbaugh or anything, but, you know, if Ray Rice fumbled, he wouldn't miss a series in his prime years. But if, like, Buck Allen fumbled, he'd be benched for two games. And it's really hard to be the guy if you're going to kind of pick and choose your battles that way. But he's, you know, making a point with one of his best players, his best young players. And, you know, I think it's kind of interesting. You know, it's hard to kind of put your finger on it because it's not a full benching. We don't really know what's going on. But clearly, yeah, Craig Albernaz felt very strongly about it to the point where he actually was going to put a worse team on the field.
0: Wow. Pete Alonso, clearly difficult beginning of the season. He's heating up, back-to-back long balls, 15 home runs right now. He's really found his footing at the plate. What do you think changed from beginning of the season until now? Because he's become the player we really hoped to have gotten when Elias brought him here.
1: No question. He's everything this team and organization needed, Justin. He is a star, and he's a big-time player, and it was only a matter of time for him to get rolling. And the ball he hit last night, I think the call, I feel bad about it. I don't think I did it justice because
0: no one hits
1: the damn ball that far.
0: I know.
1: No one gets it on the concourse there and on the walkway in left field. I mean, I've seen hundreds and thousands of games at Camden Yards. I've never, maybe once or twice, seen a ball land there in my entire life. So it was such an impressive shot. And the day before, he hits one on a line out to straightaway center field. He is a monster. And beyond that, he's exactly what this team and organization needed. Face of the franchise, a perfect person to have in this clubhouse, perfect person for young players to look up to. It's all about the team. It's all about wins. And hopefully he's the centerpiece of what's to come over the next few weeks and months here.
0: I'm reading a San Diego Padres fan blog that is referring to the Baltimore Orioles as the up-and-down Orioles,
2: yeah,
0: still trying to find their identity. They're not calling us bums. They're not calling us heroes. But do you agree with that assessment that we're about halfway through the season-ish, you know, a couple weeks out from it, and this team's still kind of figuring out who they are?
1: Yeah, I think that's totally fair. They got off to a sluggish start. It's been better as of late. I think there are reasons for optimism, including Ryan Helsley, the team's closer, had a good rehab outing last night. He's probably going to be back as the Orioles closer in the next few days. So that's a great sign. The good news is the Orioles and some other teams like them are bailed out by just a lot of other teams underperforming or this very weird American League. It's not just the American League, too. It's the National League. There might be three or four teams out of 30 that are not in it right now. I mean, basically every team has a chance. And if you're just a baseball fan, it's a lot of fun because this thing is wild right now. And you got a bunch of playoff spots as we hit kind of the halfway point up for grabs here, and nothing's been decided. Everyone's in it. So everyone, as we approach the trade deadline, is thinking about buying and not selling for the most part. And it's just what you want if you're a fan of the sport. But I think the Orioles have not proven in any way that they are a consistent team yet. And that's why this next stretch, I think up until now, and let's just say August 1st, is critical to try and first get to 500 and then make their move in the American League. But I do think if you look at the standings, everything is right there for the taking.
2: Oh yeah.
1: Even with a sluggish start, they've been bailed out because everything's kind of down and soft right now as far as no team has kind of just grabbed this.
2: Yeah, tonight, 7:05 versus the Padres. It is Party at the Yard presented by Coors Light. Tomorrow is the soccer jersey. Sunday, Diary of a Wimpy Kid. So make your way on out to the yard this weekend. And yeah, some other bright spots if I was, you know, giving my analysis, which is, you know, not really worth that much. But Colton Cowser's obviously heating up. I'm happy to see him heating up. And I think Jackson Holliday's made a huge impact with his return.
1: Yeah, the lineup's definitely longer with Jackson. And I just, you know, right now, they have to make a tough decision every night.
2: Blaze also
1: starting.
2: Yeah, Blaze Alexander. Oh, my God.
1: He might be their best hitter over the last 3 weeks and over an extended stretch going back to May 1st. He's quickly becoming a fan favorite, the way he plays and throws his body around and plays every position on the field. And he's been super clutch. So there are a lot of good things happening. I think, you know, you don't love the start last night from Kyle Bradish. And there have been some things, obviously, you want to get better. But whatever the roster is now, it's not a finished product. And you hope that this thing continues to get better. But I really see this weekend as a great opportunity. Certainly to take two out of three and hopefully better than that before the Orioles hit the West Coast for a very long trip.
0: Coverage starts at 6:30, first pitch, 7:05, and a request from somebody much higher up from me in the organization. The area where Alonso hit that home run last night, if they'd run that back, can you call that part of Camden Yards, quote-unquote, where the sun don't shine?
1: I certainly can. If he does it tonight, I'll do it.
0: You're the man. Brett Hollander, Orioles broadcast team, great call last night. You know, you definitely added the sizzle to an amazing, amazing home run from the Polar Bear. We always appreciate getting to talk to you, Brett. We'll do it again soon.
1: Love you guys.
0: You're the man. Go Hoos!
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2: New music out today from Sublime. Until the Sun Explodes is their fourth and final album. It's their first album in 30 years with Jacob Noel replacing his late father Bradley as the singer. You'll hear Monster Jams like Until the Sun Explodes.

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1: It's like a killer cause a pilot.
0: Congratulations from all of us.
2: I got one more over here.
0: I've
3: been messing around with the album a little bit. It's a lot of music. Well, it's like 20.
4: Play the one you played for me earlier. That was like fast. That one was that one rocked.
3: Which one was
4: it? It was the one I said sound like sound system from backwards. Operation Ivy.
3: Let me see if we got. Okay, turn this up. It's backwards.

0: must be Sublime.
1: Isn't it weird? In 2026, so cool. We're getting new Sublime and new Limp Bizkit.
2: Yeah, and right. And I'm not mad at it.
1: Both of them are great.
2: Yeah, so check it out. It's a fun album. It's a lot, though, but it's 22 tracks.
1: 22 songs, a lot of songs.
3: Check it out from all of us at 98 Rock.
1: What do I do with the knob?
3: Rip off the knob and lock it in.
2: I do that every day at 12:30. Oh, I try to rip it off. It's still there, though.
1: Ouch!
3: Oh, you got some new movies.
4: The movies are in the theater this weekend.

0: which we'll tell you about right now.
1: Steven Spielberg's Disclosure Day is out today. The Crown's Josh O'Connor plays a cybersecurity expert who plans to reveal proof aliens exist. He teams up with Emily Blunt, a weather forecaster who suddenly develops bizarre powers and starts speaking in an alien tongue on TV. Colin Firth is the guy who tries stopping them. Here's a clip from the trailer, which includes comments from Spielberg himself.
2: I can see you. I am much more inclined now than I was when I made Close Encounters to really believe that we're not the only intelligent civilization in the universe.
3: What did you steal?
2: Secrets. People have a right to know the truth. This is a story about us. All of us.
3: Good morning, Kansas City.
2: Up against the most extraordinary event in human history.
3: What's happening to me? I'm frightened out of my wits.
4: You don't need to be. You have someone else.
3: Daniel Keller.
2: Who is this?
3: Do not go back to the house.
5: They found you.
3: I don't know who you are, but they're gonna kill you.
1: Yeah, and I'm going to go see this.
6: Oh, yeah, you are. Yeah, review on Monday.
1: And yeah, you wanted to.
6: You want to give the time and location of where you'll be seeing it?
1: I'm afraid I
6: specific
1: can't.
6: Seat involved?
1: No.
6: We'll put a picture of your truck out there just so people can park right next to you. Real close so you can't open your door.
1: Yeah, I got a Hummer.
6: Ah, okay. Well, depending on how this movie goes, you might get one. Modest budget. $115 million, which by industry standards today is not crazy. Steven Spielberg still sells movies.
1: Oh, he does.
6: It's like how they say there's no movie stars anymore.
1: Yeah.
6: You hear me say, I think, Scott, you agree, that A24 is a studio. If it's an A24 production, you'll give it a chance.
7: Love them.
6: And if it's a Steven Spielberg event, because that's what it is, and it's an event when he releases one, just please text me when you're done. I got a question I'm dying to ask you.
7: So what do you want? When do you need the text by?
6: Same day.
1: Yeah, I'll text you.
7: And then what do you want? Like him to just say, okay, I'm done. I saw the movie.
6: Yes, I have a question for
7: you. And then you're going to ask him a question.
6: Someone tip me off to something that if it's true, it's just going to crack my mind in half. If he pulled this off.
1: Whoa.
6: If he pulled it off. Because there's nothing in the trailers.
1: Okay.
6: Which I love. Because too many trailers give away too much crap. Stop giving away the entire movie in the 2-minute long trailer.
1: And from the research I did, there's like 32 minutes of commercials and previews.
6: Oh, my God.
7: So now are you going to time that out to miss those?
1: No, because I want to get a seat.
7: Well, no, you have assigned seats. You don't need to be there early anymore.
1: Yeah, but you know how many sons of bitches are out there.
6: They steal
1: my seat. Yeah. And there's a confrontation. I got to punch somebody in the face.
6: Sorry, is this your baby here? It was in my seat.
7: Just throw the baby and say, go get it.
6: Fish.
1: Yeah, that's right.
6: Go get. What's your concession order?
1: You know,
7: popcorn?
1: Maybe I normally don't get anything, but maybe
7: Twizzlers,
1: I will.
7: Popcorn?
1: Maybe I'll get popcorn.
7: Soda?
1: Maybe.
7: They also have those little ice cream nugget things.
1: Oh, maybe I'll spring for something.
6: That's my exact order. Twizzlers, popcorn, cherry coke.
1: Ooh,
7: oh, I'll sneak in a potato pancake.
6: Oh, God.
7: The Rock. What about the snow caps?
6: I love snow.
7: Caps. Love a good snow cap.
1: What are those? The malt, the chocolate malt,
6: Whoppers. Whoppers.
1: Yeah, I'll have some balls.
6: At the end of a box of snow caps, too, you get all that little coke at the bottom,
7: little white stuff.
6: And you can just.
1: Oh, but guys,
6: you
1: I don't
6: do
1: want
6: to. To the box, you get all that in there.
1: Okay,
6: live wire. You go. You do that. This with the box because the candy's at the bottom, the little white sugar piece. They're called the They're not non-perioles. What do they call those things?
7: Yeah, non-pros.
6: Non-pros. And you do this in the box, and you go, and it's delicious.
1: But I don't want to leave the theater bloated. You know, I don't want to be bloated.
6: My theater used to have a bar, and I think I might have been the only person that used it. Because when I would have to go in there and see a kid's movie, I'd be like, I'll take one triple rum and coke, please.
1: Yeah.
6: I remember the whole family getting together to go see like one of the Frozen movies, and they're all getting candies and Reese's Pieces and all that. And I'm walking in there with a honking Bacardi and diet.
1: The Rock had a testicular cancer scare when he found a painful lump in his left jewel. After seeing a doctor and getting an ultrasound, he got his diagnosis. It ended up being epididymitis, which is the inflammation of the tube behind the testicle. He didn't tell his wife because he was worried that she'd worry about it. Epididymitis is treated with antibiotics.
6: Kobe, remember back in the day when The Rock used to wrestle in a shirt? Did you ever hear that he had like a lump taken off of his breast?
1: Well, hello.
6: That's why he wore a shirt for the longest time.
0: I knew it was something with his chest. I didn't know what exactly it was.
6: Yeah, he had like a fatty deposit. He had like a thing that was, it was like a non-cancerous growth.
1: Yeah, I got a fatty deposit.
7: Josh, I also noticed, I don't know if you have this coming up in entertainment, we're running out of time here, but Shakira did the World Cup opening ceremony.
1: Yeah, I heard about that. Did she already do it?
7: Yeah.
1: Okay. Yeah, I got to go back and check that out.
7: I wanted your take on it. I know that you're her biggest fan.
1: Yeah, I got to look at that. Now, I know I follow a dog on Instagram that it doesn't have a tail, and all it does is shake its ass, and it looks like Shakira.
6: And
1: I'm not even kidding.
6: Never search for anything quicker.
1: It's a cattle dog. It's the cattle dog's name is Sydney.
6: Okay, Shakira, Sydney, please, God, find it. Here's the butt dancing dog. Here we are. And I'm not.
1: It's so funny. No. It's adorable. No. It's such a special dog.
6: You might have to send it to me. I'm not.
1: Okay, I'll do that.
6: I'm not going to do it.
1: Let's see here. Happy 27th birthday to River Fox, star of Baby Got Boobs 25, Big Booty Obsession 3, and Thanksgiving Dinner Sluts.
0: Oh,
1: that's entertainment. 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
0: I'm thankful for that hole.
8: Kirk and Marianne.
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6: All right, homeowners, let's be honest. 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
13: Baltimore, we need to re-elect our sheriff, Democrat Sam Cogan. 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Sheriff Cogan knows justice must be administered fairly. When ICE came to the courthouse to detain people from our community, Sam stood up and said, "No way," because Sam Cogan believes in the humanity of every single person. That's why Sam has been endorsed by Senator Angela Alsobrooks, State's Attorney Ivan Bates, Congressman Kwesi Mfume, and more than a dozen local leaders. We need to re-elect Democrat Sam Cogan for sheriff. 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
7: All right, go O's. A little bit later on today, Padres coming to town. Let me just make sure I got the details on something here. We'd love for you to attend. It's Don Voyage, Captain Don Benefit Jam with the record. That gets started at 5 p.m. tomorrow, by the way. It's going to be a big, fun, long one. Just remembering our dear friend, Captain Don, Don Koenig, shipwrecked. He was the man. If you were at Amelia's going away thing earlier in the week, it was at the record where the warning was hanging out. Same spot. Plenty of parking, great food, great drink. Thank you to Paul Mann and 24/7 Entertainment. Just remembering a guy we lost way too young. 5 to 10, hell, probably beyond. So 512 York Road Test.
16: Yeah, I'll be stopping by there. And then another birthday party for a former coworker as well later on that evening. I got a full card tomorrow.
7: Yeah, I'll be showing up rather dapper. I've got to marry the Goffs. Congratulations to Larry and the soon-to-be wife. I'm going to be marrying the Goffs and then driving straight from there up to Captain Don's and heading over to, I think, your neck of the woods where if I'm in the mood for an oyster. I'll stop there. I'm not trying to triangulate. Well. Speaks, plans?
1: You trying to hurt me, Justin? You trying to hurt me?
7: Before the weekend.
16: I mean, consider out of both of these things. These are.
1: I'm going to see Disclosure Day. That's on the dock. That's in the hopper.
7: Is that tonight or tomorrow?
1: I haven't decided yet. I'm going to decide when I decide to decide.
7: Decision made.
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0: Classic Led Zeppelin, Nadia Branca, and me, Amelia. Good morning. Yay, Friday. Now, I read today that if you want to be the head of Stonehenge, there's a position open. I'm talking about the prehistoric megalithic monument located in Wiltshire, England. Or is it Wiltshire? I don't know. I'm not English. I can barely speak it. The pay looks great, though, about $85,000 in U.S. dollars with tons of benefits. 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Led Zeppelin just reminded me that, the druids and all that. It definitely sounds like a fun job. This has been a fun job as I wrap it up here at 98 Rock. September 12th is going to be the icing on the cake for sure. Thanks to Old Glory Harley Davidson for sponsoring Amelia's Last Ride. 24/7 Entertainment, 98 Rock present Clutch at the Maryland State Fair, September 12th, like I said. And those tickets went on sale today. 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You can get links to tickets there. And I hope I see you out there. It's going to be one hell of a night. A great show for my favorite band. Hang out. Got a lot of tunes to get you through your Friday workday.
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0: 21 Pilots are the headliners at Ocean's Calling this year. They're going to play on September 26th, and there are still one-day passes available. And I hope you've already got a place, because getting a place to stay, which is never reasonable during the weekend in town, is even more elusive right about now. Now, I've been twice to this festival, so if you're a newbie and you need some info, I'd be more than happy to answer any questions you might have. My biggest piece of advice, wear comfy shoes. The two main stages are a quarter of a mile apart. Yeah, that's right, in the sand. Or you can go up on the boardwalk. And also bring some rain gear. It has rained at least once on two occasions that I went anyway. So if you've got a pup and you think he's gorgeous, or her, get them in Kirk and Marianne's Westminster Ugly Dog Show. We are about 2 weeks out from the live broadcast at Stables in Westminster. That's happening on June 26th between 2 and 6. 98online.com/dog for a link to get your dog in there and more info to attend the broadcast. Here comes a 40-minute music marathon right after this.
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The full performance of The Warning from Monday at the Record Theater is up on our YouTube page at 98 Rock. 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
1: Ozzy Osbourne wrapping up a 40-minute music marathon on 90 Rock. The Baltimore Flotilla is back this Saturday. That's happening on the Inner Harbor. They launch from the Canton Water Park. But you do have to register with or without a kayak. So they have rentals as well. It's up to you. You can head to waterfrontpartnership.org for more info. And this, of course, helps them with their efforts to make sure that the bay is clean or cleaner. And they keep getting it cleaner every year, which is great. And also a whole bunch of stuff around the city to make sure a whole bunch of stuff doesn't wash into the bay. What that trash wheel is all about. I love the trash wheel, and they're the people behind it. So maybe you're a teacher and you're looking forward to summer. Now that the last day of school is between June 9th and June 18th, head over to the Barrel House in Falston for the No F's Given Party. There'll be a live broadcast with Kirk and Marianne that starts at noon on Thursday. All faculty and school staff are invited from every county in the state. So you can get all the info you need to attend right there on our website, 98online.com/events.
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0: Avenged Sevenfold, of course. And me, Amelia, how you doing today? Now, if you're a Teenage Mutant Ninja Turtle fan and you want to take them with you 6 feet deep, check out the coffin designed around the comic book heroes. It's actually kind of classy. It's made by Titan Coffins. And these types of specialized coffins seem to be a trend these days. They even have a casket that looks like a Cybertruck, which is definitely a choice. Probably runs as well, too. End up driving that around instead. You can get the link on my blog to check out the Teenage Mutant Ninja Turtle coffin. That's on the 98 Rock mobile app. 98 Rock Night is set for Camden Yard when the O's take on the Royals July 10th. Our staff will be on hand running around the stadium alongside members of the band Turnstile, who will have some fun things to do during the game as well. 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And here comes a 40-minute music marathon right after this.
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2: Baltimore, we need to reelect our sheriff, Democrat Sam Cogan. Sheriff Cogan understands that he works for all of the people to protect and serve us. Sam worked to reform the eviction process to make it fairer, and now evictions are down 38%. The sheriff's office is active in our communities like never before, safeguarding local events and festivals, giving away gun locks, training residents on overdose prevention, and holding food drives when the president cut SNAP benefits. Sheriff Cogan knows justice must be administered fairly. When ICE came to the courthouse to detain people from our community, Sam stood up and said, "No way," because Sam Cogan believes in the humanity of every single person. That's why Sam has been endorsed by Senator Angela Alsobrooks, State's Attorney Ivan Bates, Congressman Kwesi Mfume, and more than a dozen local leaders. We need to reelect Democrat Sam Cogan for sheriff. Vote on or by June 23rd. Paid for by Citizens for Sam Cogan, Octavia Smith, Treasurer.
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That's President and Destroy Me on 90 Rock. Pixar is ramping up for Toy Story 5. The release date for that is next Friday. But they have something coming out next year that is a departure for their animation team. They released a teaser trailer for Gato, a hand-painted cartoon about Sicilian cats. It has a Godfather vibe, that's for sure. You can see that on my blog today at 98 Rock's Facebook page. That address at 98 Online.

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That's Iceland Kills and their latest Twisting the Knife on 98 Rock. Bonnaroo, the massive music festival in Tennessee, is streaming online all this weekend. 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

0: Papa Roach wrapping up a 40-minute music marathon on 98 Rock. Motley Crue's The Dirt will get a special screening at Regal Movie Theaters. The movie was released on Netflix in 2019, but it's going to screen with the Motley Crue documentary from 1986 called Uncensored. The date, June 27th. 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
0: This is Amelia from 98 Rock. 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
1: Grand Funk Railroad got started on their 1973 album, We're an American Band, on this day in Florida with producer Todd Rundgren. The band dropped Railroad from their name for the first time, and this album was their most successful, putting them at the pinnacle of the arena acts at the time, selling out all over the country. The song was written, or I should say the title track, was written and sung by Don Brewer, their drummer, which was normally the job of frontman Mark Farner. The song was written on the road about their experiences, including real-life groupie, Sweet, Sweet Connie. Here's Rob Zombie covering the song.

0: That's Rob Zombie covering Grand Funk's We're an American Band for 98 Rock Has You Covered. Now, Grand Funk immortalized two people in the song, starting with Freddie King, although Rob just said Kerry King, which I think is hilarious. But Freddie King would play with the band, Grand Funk, a few times. They do it on stage and then poker after the show at Freddie's insistence. King was widely regarded as one of the best blues guitarists next to Albert and B.B. King. Connie Hamzen was a 17-year-old groupie who got around with a lot of bands and was made famous by that song. I know, to our sensibilities today, it's a little much. Wasn't even an adult yet. But hey, there it is. Rob Zombie covered it for his 2013 album, Venomous Rat Regeneration Vendor. You say that five times fast. He says it's a nod to his influences that were shaped by 70s bands like Grand Funk during his childhood. Monday, we highlight the originators of hip-hop and their spectacular breakup, covered by a band that you wouldn't think would be a fan. Here comes a 40-minute music marathon right after this.
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18: 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We'll see you there. This portion of 98 Rock is brought to you by Duke's Mayo. Duke's, it's got twang. Duke's Mayo, that is some good mayo. Duke's Mayo is the one with the catchy yellow lid. The full name is Duke's Mayonnaise. Get Duke's Mayo in stores today. It's got twang.
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That's Dayseeker and their latest Crawl Back to My Coffin on 98 Rock. It looks like we've got some scattered strong storms that are going to start forming in the next 3 hours or so. Sporadic gusts of 50 to 60 mile per hour winds, which sounds kind of crazy, right? And then nickel-sized hail with some of the strongest storms. And if you need more information about that, you can head to our sister station, WBAL Radio, and their website. 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
1: 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It's another 40-minute music marathon.

That's Evanescence and their latest Who Will You Follow on 98 Rock. Now, before Mad Max, director George Martin did a documentary about cars. It has been his lifelong fascination. The movie is called Cars That Ate Paris, and the film turns 50. You can see where Mad Max gets its looks from on my blog today, right there on the 98 Rock mobile app.

0: That's Queens of the Stone Age wrapping up a 40-minute music marathon on 98 Rock. A couple of trailers were released today for streamers and movies. Lioness, starring Zoe Saldana, starts season 3 on August 2nd. There's a preview of that. Life, Larry, and the Pursuit of Unhappiness starts on June 26th. Of course, that's Larry David and his comedy. Little House on the Prairie also released a new trailer for its premiere on July 9th. Brad Pitt stars in Heart of the Beast. That's directed by David Ayer, and it looks really pretty good. It does cover PTSD, which I think is a pretty important topic. You can check all of that out on my blog today, right there on the station website or the mobile app. Come out to the Record Theater tomorrow for Don Voyage. It's a celebration of life for Don Koenig. Phantasm will do a set right around 8. There will be tributes with family and friends, along with a pinball tournament and 50-50 raffles. It kicks off at 5 and rolls until 10. Come join some of the 98 Rock staff as we celebrate him and his family.
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0: That's Jimmy Eat World, and that wraps it up for me today. I did read this morning a new interview with Sublime's Jacob Knoll that Until the Sun Explodes, which is going to be out today. Was it today? Anyways, he said it's going to be the only album that he is going to be on with the band, which was kind of shocking. The album came out. Yeah, it was today. And Knoll says he wants to continue moving forward with music, but with other projects. He was kind of a smartass about it, too. He's like, well, maybe when my kids are ready to make some music, they'll do a Sublime record, which I thought was smartassy, that's for sure. 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Have a great rest of your day and a fun weekend. 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
2: Finally underway, man. I've been talking about it for weeks, and now it's going to go on for weeks. The World Cup is here. Mexico beat South Africa yesterday, and down in Mexico City, they were partying like it was 1999. Now it's our turn tonight. USA versus, how are you saying, P-A-R-A-G-U-A-Y, Marianne?
3: Paraguay?
2: Paraguay?
3: I had to look it up. I say Guay.
2: Do you say Guay?
3: I say everything wrong around here.
2: I was going to say Paraguay, too, and then I decided to pop it in there, and it said, rhymes with sky, Paraguay. So that's who we got tonight. Will you look in a little bit? Or
3: I actually tried, and it wasn't on Peacock. I kept seeing soccer on Peacock, so I was trying to find it. But it wasn't, it was all in Spanish, and I didn't really know if it was a part of FIFA. I'm also trying to figure out, the United States and Mexico are all part of the CONCACAF or whatever, that confederation. I'm trying to figure out how they play each other if we're in the same sort of confederation.
2: Sort of like the Ravens and the Steelers are in the same conference.
3: I see.
2: Or division.
3: But you end up playing each other anyway?
2: Yeah. In fact, you play them a couple times because you are in the same division.
3: That makes no sense. I need to see a visual explaining it.
2: Look, soccer is big for the kids in America, and then
3: it
2: falls off. Something came across yesterday that said like 54% of Americans
3: don't care
2: that much.
3: Yeah.
2: The people that do are rabid about it.
3: Well, and it's kind of, to me, like I said, I don't really, if you ask me, do I care about the Olympics or do I care about synchronized swimming? No. But then when it's on and everybody's talking about it, I'm into it.
2: Yeah. Well, they're hoping the same type of thing happens that sort of engages America. But there are Europeans here in this country that have been blown away by America. Just like I remember seeing the stores in Russia and there's nothing on the shelves. Can you imagine being a Russian and getting here and going somewhere like Wegmans where there's all kinds of different oranges and apples?
3: Look at all the crap we have.
2: It's crazy. But there's a guy named Freddie, and he's from Germany, and he's been documenting his life here in the States for the World Cup. Freddie's tweeting his brains off, talking about Buc-ee's. He said, dude, LMAO, this is a gas station. I've ridden by a Buc-ee's.
3: Yeah.
2: I've never been in a Buc-ee's. We played in Roanoke around my birthday, February 27th. And coming back, you look down on the right, and there's a huge Buc-ee's. And I think Tom, our drummer, went down and checked it out. I didn't go in there. Yo, what is it like? I think it's like
3: Kevin White knows.
2: What is it, Kevin?
4: So imagine a Sheetz or a Wawa, but it's triple the size.
2: Football field.
4: Basically, yeah. It's ridiculous. They have barbecue there. They have anything you can imagine.
3: Like a food market.
4: Yeah.
3: Wow.
4: It's crazy.
3: But it's in the South primarily?
4: There's one in, I think, Fredericksburg. It's the closest one to Maryland.
2: It's coming this way. So Buc-ee's, he thinks it's a big gas station. He also really loved the Waffle House at 1 a.m. He gave it a 10 out of 10.
3: Wow.
2: And this is what this tweet that he put on said, that they were listening to this person on the way in. This is from his tweet. He said, the best discovery of our road trip has been a musician called Ella Langley.
3: Aww.
2: We'd never heard of her before, but after hearing her on pretty much every country radio station, we become big fans. She's basically the soundtrack of our trip.
3: That's cute. I mean, it's definitely, country's more like pop now, so it's easy to digest.
2: Right. She wasn't on my radar at all. Did you have
3: the name? The name, you know, I see it when I do all my research and stuff for the show, but our audience, unless it's a cool story, I don't do those stories about her, but there's a story about her every day.
2: Right.
3: Like our buddy Jelly Roll. It's like, or Dave Grohl. They somehow worm their way in every day.
2: They also were amazed at how hot it is in Florida. And I mean, if you're coming from England or, I don't know, I was born in Germany, but I don't remember anything.
3: No, yeah.
2: I wonder if it gets to be like it is here today.
3: It's
2: probably not.
3: It's not the heat. It's the humidity.
2: Yeah, it is. And they said Chili's and the NBA Finals. So there's also a Swedish woman named Elsa who got radicalized by our country in 48 hours when she found out that the Wi-Fi on her plane was faster than the Wi-Fi at her house.
3: Wow. And she's from where?
2: Elsa is from Sweden.
3: Oh, they don't have Wi-Fi. They're good Wi-Fi there. Interesting.
2: You know,
3: they're too busy outside exploring and being in nature.
2: And they said they saw their first Amish people, which might be a...
3: Oh, yeah. That's weird for us, even. Like,
2: isn't it?
3: It's like seeing a deer. You're like, hey, look.
2: Right.
3: Don't hit it.
2: Unless you're from Blue Ball, Pennsylvania, and that's what you see all the time. When we see it, it's a big deal. And ranch dressing, damn. It's amazing how ranch dressing catches people like it's something all that huge. In the Midwest, yeah. they take it with everything.
3: Oh, yeah.
2: And this woman learned that ranch dressing is basically crack, and Europe needs it as soon as possible, is what she says.
3: Okay. It is tasty.
2: Yeah.
3: Yeah, Europe has their little things, you know, on the table. You don't see ketchup all the time.
2: Right.
3: You have to sort of ask for their sauces.
2: Did you have air conditioning when you went to England?
3: Yeah, we did. And heat. I mean, it was April, so it was hit and miss.
2: Right. Yeah, when I went, it was New Year's, so wasn't even a thought.
3: Yeah.
2: But that would suck if it gets to be like 89, 90 degrees, and you ain't got no air conditioner. Hey, Adam, Kirk and Marianne, what's going on?
5: Hey, Kirk. Hey, Marianne. How you guys doing?
3: Good.
2: Doing good. Are you a big soccer guy?
5: Kind of, sort of, maybe. I played when I was a kid here in the States.
2: Right.
5: So. You were asking about where you can watch them. Fox Network is picking them up, as well as FS1. That's where you can see them on cable TV or Hulu or whatever you streaming you've got.
2: Yeah.
5: And then today they're playing Paraguay. They played last November in an international friendly, and the United States won 2-1. And if you follow any kind of soccer, you can get a good hype from watching the U.S. international men's team on the HBO channel. They do, I think, 5 episodes for this build-up to this tournament. And let me tell you, when it comes to the last year before the World Cup, they might call them friendly matches, but they're not friendly matches.
2: They get into
5: it. So enjoy that, guys.
3: Heated.
2: Thanks a lot, Adam. Adam from Waterbury Heights, where I grew up. All right, it's coming. The World Cup, USA, tonight at 9 on Fox.

0: brand new. And ooh, there is excitement among the teachers for No F's Given, where Kirk and I are kindly requesting teachers and subs and bus drivers, counselors, cafeteria workers to come celebrate another school year in the books.
1: Don't be delinquent. 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Orioles play right around 4. 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No F's given. 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
3: Is there a fat tax, Kirk?
4: I don't know. I don't think so.
3: Could be. The bigger the person, the bigger the price tag. That's what happened with this woman. She was at Target. She was at Target, and she said, hey, I'm buying some XL and 3X t-shirts and underwear, and they were $6 and $8 respectively. So she bought a large and a 3 and an extra 3X. Large. 3X, extra large. And they ran it up at $6 and $8. So the extra large was more. And she said, this is not fair. It is two of the same items.
4: More fabric.
3: That's what some people said, but that's sort of been debunked because somebody said fabric cost on a mass scale makes no difference because the cost is distributed evenly across all the sizes. And if that was the case, then XX small, extra, extra small would be cheaper. Mm-hmm. And it's not that way.
4: Well, she's got an issue to take up with the return people. I'm not sure. I would probably just go with it. I bought a 2X shirt at The Warning and Youngblood the other night and tried to take it back, but I'm stuck with it.
3: That wasn't more expensive than the large.
4: No, it was my dumbness by getting a 2X and not my size. I didn't look at it before I walked away.
3: This is concerning. And then they brought up the airports. You know, they said plump passengers who can't comfortably fit between two armrests. They really wanted them. We talked about this, to buy an extra ticket. Or you could be charged at the airport. They might be like, you have to buy. And then I remember somebody bought a ticket either for themselves because they're big, or it was like for an instrument, and then it got full and they wanted to give that seat away.
4: Right.
3: And the person was like, I actually bought this, and they didn't care.
4: Yeah, I would probably get thrown off the plane if that were the case. But as far as somebody spilling all up into your seat,
3: that's happened to me a bunch.
4: You need to get you another seat.
3: That's like $1,000 more, though, you know? That's is a fat tax.
4: When you start to impede somebody else's travel, though, that's a problem, too. You shouldn't, you know, that's not okay to be all over them while they're flying, I don't think.
3: It's almost like they need to just make bigger. I think roller coasters have gotten bigger because bodies have become bigger on average.
4: Right.
3: Houses are bigger now. You ever go into like a house from back in the day?
4: Oh, yeah.
3: 1800s, 1900s. It's noticeably different. The door frames are lower. The closets are smaller. Everything is tiny.
4: Yeah, I don't. I come from a fat family. I empathize. But I empathize with the guy, too, that's got to have your weight on them while they're flying. Now they're hot. They're bothered on the way to wherever they're going.
3: Yeah.
4: That's so are there other areas where people are like getting?
3: No, it's mostly this Target thing. And then there's also the thing called the pink tax where female items cost more, like razors cost more than men's razors.
4: The dry cleaner, women get hosed at the dry cleaner too, a lot of times.
3: I mean, it's a lot of times, though, you can't choose your body.
4: Right.
3: You know, you're born into a big old body. And look at, I remember Hulk Hogan's daughter. What was her name? Brooke Hogan. Yeah. She was like, look at my dad. I'm never going to be small, because she was trying to be a pop star and they were really getting her to get smaller. This is in the early aughts when everybody was rude about body image. And she's like, I'll never be that. I came from a gigantic Hulk of a man.
4: Right.
3: These are my genetics. I'm fit. I'm healthy, but I'm going to be big.
4: Yeah.
3: So, I mean, if it's genetic or health conditions, I mean, there's a lot of reasons why you might be overweight. That's not just I like to eat.
4: Yeah. And if you roll into a store like Target and they're charging you more for a 2 or 3X shirt, you can just put that right back on the rag and be like, nah, you know what? I'm not going to get it. Send them a message.
3: Yeah, I guess you have to talk with your wallet. But it does feel like a penalty for a situation that's out of your control sometimes, not always.
4: Yeah, that's one of those things that if you're real thin, you don't really think much about. But if you're a heavy person, you're always looking at that stuff.
3: My friend, or I don't know, I listened to something too. My friend used to talk about chairs being their mortal enemy, that they would have to actually, she would be on stage speaking, and if they gave her a chair, she'd be like, can we test it? Because I don't want to fall through it. And that is a thing that happens if you're really, really big.
4: Oh, yeah. Yeah, that's unfortunate, but true. I saw it happen on an employee where the plastic chair just...
3: Oh, pushed. Yeah. Plastic chair, you're not going to want to...
4: Yeah, it was at a beach resort.
3: There's definitely people that scope the room and make sure that they can, even like if they have to get up and go speak and they know getting up might be a challenge, they might just stay standing.
4: Yeah.
3: Oh. Like little tricks. Remember it's what I said? It's like I read that thing where it says being fit is hard, being fat is hard, and choose your hard.
4: Right.
3: It is hard to be fat. You know, because of those reasons.
4: Oh, yeah. And breathing hard, coming up steps and things like that.
3: Health.
4: And then you've got the hard part of getting up in the morning, going to the gym, eating right.
3: Right.
4: Going to bed.
3: Mm-hmm.
4: So, yeah.
3: Everything's a little tougher. I'm definitely not the thinnest I've ever been. But because I work out almost every day, I feel like I'm good. Like, even, you know, I'm not getting down to where I want to be.
4: Right.
3: But I feel great. Because
4: that's all
3: when
4: that
3: you
4: matters.
3: Work out, it really does. And you get older and you care less, so.
4: So, F you, people.

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2: Batman vs. Superman. Are you kidding me with this here now? Think about it. Bruce Wayne, billionaire, Batman, big shot, right? Shows up at a little costume party with the outfit, the little mask with the pointy ears, the utility belt, with a flashlight and a chain ladder and some pepper spray. What's he say? Stop, I'm gonna mace you. Superman. They call Superman Superman because he's a Superman. He's not from here. He's super. He jumps off a cliff. He's in Bangkok in 30 seconds. Going, I'm over here now. He's the Man of Steel. He looks at a pipe he bends. I wish I had that X-ray vision. I'd be in Victoria's Secrets every day, just browsing.

0: talking about the planes. That could be a problem. That's something you can't help when you're born that way. Your legs just won't cram into a small seat.
1: 6'10 on an airplane with your knees up against your chest.
0: Yuck.
1: And then amusement park.
0: You need an aisle.
1: Oh, yeah. But then when the flight attendant comes down, your feet are all up in the aisle. Suppose you doze off.
0: Yeah.
1: You're in trouble. And Kevin White, producer, you were just mentioning we were thinking about amusement parks, and I didn't realize you couldn't ride a ride if you were too tall.
2: Our illustrious leader, Chris Carlheim, cannot ride amusement park rides. He's just too tall. He's
0: 6'10. That's crazy. I had no idea that was a thing.
2: Yeah, like, it's literally a life danger to him. He cannot get on a roller coaster.
1: Man.
2: He may not make
0: it through. What if you carry your weight in your legs and you're not chest tall? Do you know what I mean?
2: That's my problem.
0: Oh, what?
1: But you're not 6'10.
0: Sorry, your height.
2: Oh, yeah, that's true, too. Yeah.
0: Like, you have long legs, but you're not. My husband and I are about the same height, but he's mostly torso. And I'm leg. So when we get in the car, he's like at the ceiling. Do you know what I mean? And then we move the seats so much, even though we're the same height, but we carry it differently.
2: Yeah, it's funny how
1: it's different.
2: There actually are YouTube pages for like bigger guys to show you how to fit into rides.
0: Yeah, right.
2: Because yeah, I mean, some guys aren't big because they're fat. They're just like they're football players.
0: They're
2: just big dudes.
0: Broad.
1: I don't know what you would do in that case if you were, let's say, Terrell Suggs and you're 6'4", 250.
0: Right.
1: You're just not going on the super duper looper, I would imagine.
0: Unless maybe they could have a cart just for the tall people and just for the big people.
2: Disney did do that for their newest ride, Tron. The back seat is actually just a little chair. It's not like a bike thing.
0: Shut up. That's so cool. I love Tron. I did it. It's the best.
2: Awesome.
0: Okay, so they accommodated, finally.
2: Of all the amusement parks that are like culprits for the bigger population, Universal is not a place we can go.
0: Is not?
2: No.
1: It's made for small.
2: It's made for the smaller people.
0: Really?
1: That's such
0: a bummer.
1: 338-1098. Is there a ride that you refuse to go on at the amusement park for one reason or another? There's a couple for me.
0: Yeah.
1: But you like rides. I mean, you
0: love, yeah.
1: But there's a couple that freak you out too, huh?
0: I'll explain on the other side.
1: Hey, also tomorrow, it goes down over at Record Theater, Don Koenig's tribute. Captain Don Benefit from a dude, Don Koenig. What a great guy who was taken way too soon. So tomorrow at the Rec Room, Record Theater in Towson, we're going to have a good time, man, and remember the man.
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0: thing, Marianne. It's new. Fix your face.
1: I love it.
0: MGK.
1: I really, really love it.
0: With Freddie Durst. Damn right. Hey, what is the ride you refuse to go on? You paid all this money to get in the amusement park, and you're not going to ride the roller coaster? What, are you scared? You just going to sit on that bench? When it comes to the zipper, yeah, I'm not getting on the zipper. You remember that thing? Upside down, all your change is on the ground, can't find your keys.
1: I don't know that one.
0: Yeah, the zipper sucks. And it's almost like at festivals or the fair. You know what I mean?
1: Oh, okay. The one I will never do again is the Gravitron.
0: Is that the
1: inside where you go inside and you're up against the wall and it spins? And my friend and I discovered it, and we discovered you could go upside down.
0: Uh-oh.
1: You know, like while you're
0: So it's spinning.
1: No, it's just like...
0: You can flip upside down.
1: Yeah, it presses you up against the wall so you could... We did it maybe 3 times in a row, and I was so ill from your brain getting scrambled. Like, they should tell you, don't do this so much. I mean, it took me an hour or two to feel right.
0: That's number two on my list because I've seen people vomit.
1: Hell yeah.
2: I was wrote in the... that at like 9 and I was fine. Wrote it at 25 and no.
1: Oh, no. Yeah. I was in the parking lot just like sitting on the ground trying to get right. And it took a long time.
0: 410-338-1098. Everybody loves an amusement park, but there's some things at the amusement park you don't want to get on because it throws you in a weird way.
1: Yeah, what is it about getting older that you can't, like, go upside down? Even doing a cartwheel. My daughter's in a cartwheel phase, and I tried, you know, I'm like, I'm great at this. And I did it. I'm like, that was hard, and it hurt my head.
0: You get dizzy or something?
1: Just getting upside down like that fast, right. You know, and doing a round off or
0: right.
1: Whatever.
0: Yeah.
1: I could do a headstand, no problem, because it's nice and slow. But it's the quick... You just lose your ability.
0: Yeah.
1: Although you can do it.
0: What the...
1: You can spin around.
0: I spin in circles and don't fall down. It's my superpower. But I don't know about the cartwheel. Scott, Kirk, and Marianne, how you doing, buddy?
3: I'm telling on Kirk, Marianne. Happy Friday, ladies and gentlemen.
0: Yeah.
3: Well, look, I was telling him, I'm 6'5", Kirk.
0: Yeah.
3: Big guy. And, yeah, you can't get on a roller coaster. And the other thing is water slides, too. You got to be careful.
0: Why?
3: Because you're too tall. Then bends, you'll break your ankle. You'll bust your toes wide open.
1: Yeah, I can see that.
0: Man, that's like going to...
3: And a couple of years back, my ex-succubus actually got me a trip to go to Dover and race supercars. And I called to make the appointment, and guess what? I was too tall. They said, look, 6'1" guys can't fit in it.
0: Man, so, I mean, you get all the girls though back in the day when you were 6'5", so I ain't worried about you.
3: I was working at the Brass Monkey as a doorman, so yeah.
0: That funky monkey. Scott, thanks, buddy.
3: Have a good one, guys. Have a great weekend.
0: You too, man. Hot out there today. It is good amusement park weather, though.
1: I know. It is the season. If you could, someday we're going to go to, I'm going to blank on the name. The
0: Cedar Point.
1: Oldest roller coaster in the world, and it's in Pennsylvania.
0: I know what you're talking about. The one that doesn't really go that fast.
1: Yeah, and it's the Knoebel.
0: Is that what it is?
1: Yes, and we've, I thought it was Knoebel because it's KN, but
0: right.
1: It's Knoebel. And we've, you can walk around. It's almost like a carnival. You just pay per ride, I believe.
0: Uh-huh.
1: And you could like bring your dog and walk around.
0: I love
1: it
0: already.
1: It's the oldest roller coaster. But honestly, old roller coasters are not comfy.
0: Right.
1: They're jagged. They jolt you around. Not a smooth, state-of-the-art new one.
0: My buddy Rich, we were talking amusement parks. I forget why, but he said he worked at Action Park. Remember that one?
1: Oh, yeah. We've talked a lot about that.
0: Yeah, we have. And to work there for a number of years, man.
1: Yeah.
0: You must have seen people coming out of there, broken arms, bleeding. If you don't know what Action Park is, ladies and gentlemen, there's a documentary about it, but you can Google it and see. It was a house of horrors, that place. The guy didn't really think his rides through. People got seriously hurt.
1: And there's, yeah, that great documentary on it. It just seemed unbelievable that place could open. The guy that opened it didn't know anything about rolling. He just dreamt it up. He's like, I wanted to go that way, then this way, and then shoot down. Like, there was no science behind it.
0: It's like Johnny Knoxville put it together or something.
1: Yeah.
0: It's Doug joining us now from D.C. What's up, Dugger?
4: Yeah, hi, guys. Great sound of the show today.
0: Thank you, man.
4: I am a full-grown, I'm a man. Okay, but I will not get on, I think it's called the Tower Terror down there at Disney World.
0: Yes.
1: Oh, yeah.
0: Marianne took her child on that.
4: Take all the way up.
1: Yeah.
4: You know,
0: and it drops you.
4: Yeah, and if you don't like heights like I, you know, and then they give the fake drop, and then you go all the way down. No. I got up close, had my kids with me, and they said, come on, Dad, let's go. And I said, I'll pick this one out.
0: Dad, you got to know your limitations, and it sounds like you do.
4: Yeah. I mean, you know, with age comes some kind of wisdom, I guess.
0: Thanks for listening to the district, man. Thanks, Doug.
4: Thank you.
0: You know it. Yeah, when you turn your kids down.
1: Yeah, that was a... I don't regret it, taking her on Tower of Terror. She was 9.
0: Yeah.
1: I do blame Rick Strauss.
0: Right.
1: Our old program. He was with us, and he insisted that she'd be okay, and we just put the blame on him. He's the bad cop.
0: Yeah. Who's the bad guy? You are. And... I've never went to an amusement park with my parents, ever. Did you?
1: Oh, yeah.
0: My dad.
1: Disney. We went to Disney in the 80s.
0: Yeah.
1: Early 80s, right when it, like, got... Because wasn't it open in the late 70s, the Florida one?
0: I don't know. We didn't have Disney money.
1: 71?
0: We didn't have Disney money.
1: My dad, I always ask my mom, I'm like, how did you guys find out about stuff before the internet? Like, was there just an article in the paper and you made a phone call to Disney? Like, how did it even work? A
0: couple neighbors down went and they come back with the ears.
1: Travel agents, maybe.
0: Yeah, and then now you're hip to it, too. 2 o'clock hour. Merrill, this is your hour, Merrill. What's going on?
5: That's funny, Kirk. Boom, boom, boom. How are you? So, hey, Marianne, back in the day, you would get flyers. They would, hey, we'll give you a discount. Put 5 of your neighbors' phone numbers down, our addresses, and then they'd give you a discount. And then they would send flyers out.
1: Oh, that's
5: so
1: horrible.
5: That was like the internet back then. Yeah.
1: Like chain mail.
5: Yeah, now it is. So Knoebels, real quick, you got to go. My parents used to take me all the time. The draw there is if you don't want to ride anything, you still get to go into the park for free.
1: Yeah, so it's like a carnival where you pay per ride.
0: Well, they put an X on your hand or something? Because I would say I'm not going to ride anything. It's honor.
5: Yeah, you're just allowed to walk around, and then they'll give whoever's riding something like a wristband.
1: Oh, so you don't pay per ride?
5: No. You can pay for if you're going to pay for your daughter, it'll be a one-day admission fee. And then if you and your husband aren't going to ride anything, there's no charge.
1: Okay.
0: Hey.
1: Cool.
0: Some of these amusement parks, if you go, say, 5 or 6 times, get the season pass. Sells itself.
1: Yeah.
0: Pays for itself.
5: Well, Kirk, you know where my daughters live, so I make them get the Disney.
0: Oh, yeah.
5: Because they're Florida residents.
0: Yes.
5: So, Disney, I sneak in through them.
1: That's the best.
0: Thanks, Merrill.
5: All right, have a good one, guys.
0: You too. And when I lived in Florida, our producer, Special Ed, had this card that he could get a bunch of people into any park for free. So if we went to, say, Busch Gardens, he would meet us there, walk us up to the gate, get 4 of us in,
1: nice,
0: and say, have a good time, you guys, and go hop in his car and leave.
1: That's cool.
0: Yeah, Florida. 98 Rock, what's the ride that you said, oh, hell no, at the amusement park?

0: WYYY81 Baltimore.
1: The home of Ravens football.
0: Orioles baseball.
1: Justin Scott and Spiegel mornings.
0: Crook and Marianne afternoons.
1: And all kinds of rock.
0: All day long.
1: This is 98 Rock.
2: Yeah, what ride at the amusement park do you avoid like the plague? We've got Stacy on the line. Hi, Stacy.
3: Hi, how are you?
4: Good, Stacy. So, what are you avoiding when you get to the amusement park?
3: Teacup.
4: The kid ride, the teacup?
3: Oh, yeah.
4: What, is there a reason?
3: I even refused to get on it when my children were little.
4: Hold on for a second. Let's see if we can get Maddie in here, too.
2: Oh.
4: Hey, Maddie, are you there? Is that you, Maddie? No. Stacy, are you still there? I got rid of both of them.
2: Oh, no.
4: Oh,
2: they're frozen.
4: Yeah, let's see. Oh, there you go.
2: Do they both hate the teacups?
4: Maddie, are you?
5: The teacups.
2: Oh.
5: I'm here. Can you hear me?
4: Yeah, we can. How come?
5: Okay, cool. Yeah, well, there's something about spinning in that direction that's horrible. I can do the zipper. Hell
2: wow.
5: Yeah.
2: Really?
4: That's what your boyfriend said, yeah?
2: Hey.
5: Yeah, oh yeah. but yeah, I went on the teacups like as a teenager, and I had a new boyfriend, and I felt so sick afterwards. It was all I could do not to vomit.
4: Teacups, man. I wouldn't have thought that one would make the list.
2: Well, it is super dizzy. I mean, if somebody's spinning it really hard, you're going in a intense spin.
5: It's something about that kind of spin, you know, the up and down spin. Or even, like you were talking about, Marianne, the standing up.
2: Yeah, the Gravitron.
5: Spin ride.
4: Right.
5: I'm okay with that. I just can't do the teacups.
4: Well, you figured that out, and so don't be getting no teacups. You in?
5: Yeah.
4: Hey, thanks for calling.
2: And Stacy.
5: All right. Take care, guys.
4: See ya. Yeah. And yes.
2: She said this. Well, we didn't hear the rest, but she basically had the same problem.
4: Right. I was trying to get creative and get them both on at the same time. Hey, Jay in Parkville. What's up?
6: Hey, how's it going?
4: Go good.
6: Yeah, Marianne was talking about Knoebels a little bit ago, and that roller coaster is called the Phoenix.
4: The Phoenix.
2: So, have you ridden it?
6: Yes. My high school is about a mile and a half from there, so we grew up with it.
2: Wow.
6: And my senior year, I got on with my girl. We're heading up the roller coaster, and used to everybody screaming going down. I saw something move, and I reached down, and I pulled about a 6-inch long bolt out of the lap bar. And she started screaming on the way up before we hit that first big hill.
2: Boy.
6: I looked at it, and that'll be the last time.
2: That's not good.
4: What about Action Park? Did you ever go there, Jay?
6: No, don't think I'm old enough for that one.
4: Okay. Yeah, it's that place like no other amusement park in the world. People
6: I don't know if you guys said that was a Johnny Knoxville movie too, right?
4: Oh, yeah.
2: Oh.
4: Did he do a movie there or?
6: Yeah, it was about, well, it was.
4: Oh, it was about that place.
6: Yeah.
4: Right.
6: The whole movie was about that.
4: Jay, thanks for checking in, man.
6: Yep. Thank you.
2: Yeah, that's a place for jackass for sure.
4: It is.
2: Just to create rides.
4: And Stacy, sorry about.
2: Stacy's back.
4: Yeah.
3: I'm sorry. Cutting across back roads makes the.
2: Yeah, we get it.
4: Hey, so did you have the same experience as Maddie with the teacups? I mean, did you, was it going one direction that threw you off or what?
3: Yeah, it's that whole spinning thing gets me sick. And even when my kids were little, I refused to get on with them. If they wanted on, they could get on by themselves. I was not getting on with them.
2: It's hard. It's a brain scrambler.
4: Mommy will be right here.
3: Mm-hmm.
4: Thanks, Stace.
2: Yeah, it is a nice age when your kids can do it on their own. You know, get on the rides and you're like, okay, I'll make snacks.
4: I went to Gwynn Park Amusement Park, Marianne. It's probably 10 minutes from here when I was a little kid. That was when I rode the first roller coaster. I went with a bunch of my homies from Waterbury Heights, 8, 9 years old, and they let me on this thing. And I was terrified, but I like them now. But there was an amusement park in the hood right around here. I don't know if many people even know that. Gwynn Park.
2: No.
4: It's the first amusement park I ever went to.
2: Wow.
4: Yeah, 98 Rock. They're fun.

0: Oh, look at this. 98 Rock Night. Are we moving on or no?
1: We got
0: Bruce. Oh, a call. Yeah, yeah.
1: Yeah, Bruce is in Sparrows Point. And Bruce, we were talking about the rides that you avoid at the amusement park, even though you paid your money, a lot of money. But what are you not getting on?
2: Man, I will never get on that zipper down on the inlet anymore. I was I went to senior week back in 95, and I rolled up some J's and right. put them in my Marlboro pack.
1: Yeah,
2: and when I got off the ride, I didn't realize it. I lost everything, man. My hotel key. Oh. This guy in charge of this ride, he must have made $1,000 at the end of the night.
0: I bet they all begged to run the zipper so that after they could just get another tip.
1: Everything in your pockets falls out. It's terrible.
2: Oh, yeah. Oh, I was so pissed. But the great part, you'll never believe this, man. I lost my stash, and we went to go swimming, and I saw a piece of baggie hanging out of the sand, and I found like an eighth. So I lost my whole stash, but I found somebody else's while I was there.
1: Everything going good now for you? Are you still getting down like that?
2: Yeah, I am. But, you know, you got to be careful no matter where you go nowadays.
1: Hey, thanks a lot for checking in, Bruce.
2: Yeah, take care.
1: That zipper is a mofo. I get it. Yeah, Marianne, 98 Rock Night.
0: Yes, everybody's waiting for this night, and it's happening at Oriole Park at Counting Yards July 10th. The O's will be playing the Royals. So we'll see if they can keep that winning streak intact. Tickets are $50, and that includes $15 in loaded value to use within the stadium on food or drinks or whatever your heart fancies.
1: Yeah, man, it's Turnstile Night of the Yard. Tickets are on sale now. We'll see you at Oriole Park at Camden Yards for 98 Rock Night on July 10th. Man, it's almost July now. Crazy. Coming up, Orioles back on the good foot. We'll look back at that win yesterday and talk about the catalyst who is starting to blow up. Also, World Cup action is underway. The U.S. gets on the pitch later on tonight. We'll get you ready for World Cup action and betting. Do you know the story of Brendan Sorsby? You will in a few minutes. 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
9: Okay, Marianne. Well, it must be a hot Friday in the summertime because we have a backup on Route 50 already that begins right around 665 area Aris T. Allen Boulevard in Annapolis. You're going to have a slow ride over the Severn River Bridge as well as all the way to the Chesapeake Bay Bridge on Route 50 East. We're also seeing a lot of heavy traffic on 179, which is St. Margaret's Road, but We're always told to ask you to please stay on 50 to leave that the secondary roads for first responders. We do have a crash in Baltimore City on 895 North, just past the BW Parkway, and another one on 95 southbound prior to 395 Cal Ripken Way. From the Clinton Electric Traffic Desk, I'm Mary Ann Perry on 98 Rock.
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1: Now, three and out.
2: Oh, man. Marianne, the Orioles on a little mini winning streak.
1: Little mini winning streak.
2: They took the last two of a four-game series with Seattle, and Seattle's a good team. So the Orioles battled the first two games, came up on the short end, but the last couple of nights looking pretty good. And the polar bear is heating up. Dude scorched a laser beam into the left field seats to cap a six-run third inning. Here's what it sounded like on 98 Rock, the flagship.
3: Pete hits it high and deep. Left field. There it goes. Pete Alonso sends it deep into the Baltimore Night. What a shot. It made it onto the walkway in left field. Pete Alonso just sent a baseball where it just never goes. 440 feet later, the Orioles are all over Brian Wu. 6-1 Baltimore.
2: You know when it gets hot, Marianne? The ball leaves the yard. Isn't that crazy how...
4: Oh, it affects it?
2: There's something about hot weather where the ball jumps off the bat. I guess it was the molecules are thinner. And his ball, I don't know if I've seen many balls hit as hard as this guy hit one last night. Here's his manager, Craig Albernaz, talking about Pete Alonso's dinger.
5: Yeah, that was really impressive. I wasn't sure where that was going to land, you know, but yeah, it was... He has real pop, and when he gets it, he gets it, and it was a great swing, especially being ready for the first pitch. It was a first pitch slider or a sweeper, you know, with the runner in scoring position, so it was outstanding at bat.
2: So the San Diego Padres come in for three, and it's Shane Baz on the hill tonight. He's 3-6. Game time, 7:05. Our coverage is going to start at 6:30 here at 98 Rock, and if you want to hear music, you can do that, too, on the app, smart speaker, and the like. Two games already in World Cup action. The biggest ever World Cup in history. Mexico beat South Africa. South Korea beat Czechia. And so the other two host countries are playing today. U.S. plays their first World Cup game tonight at 9 on Fox versus Paraguay. And Canada takes on Bosnia-Herzegovina.
4: Fox. So that's like regular TV.
2: Fox and FS1 got all the games.
4: Oh.
2: I wonder how much they had to pay for that. That had to be millions and millions of dollars.
4: Yeah, well, I'm glad we're not jumping around different streaming platforms.
2: Right.
4: I don't even know if I could get Fox on my... I have an electric antenna, and then I stream everything else.
2: Right.
4: So it would be interesting to try to find it on TV.
2: Well,
4: can you stream it?
2: I
4: probably.
2: Fox and FS1, maybe they've got something on a stream channel or something, but
4: right.
2: Fox is easy to get for a lot of people, and those that don't maybe have it are going to be in the bars watching these games. I mean, the bars are going to be doing pretty good business.
4: Yeah, I get the regular channels, but it's spotty with the digital antenna.
2: Right. Well, as of 9 o'clock this morning, there were plenty of tickets still available at SoFi Stadium for tonight's game. Lowest price, Marianne, $1,119 for section 521, row 16.
4: Mm-hmm.
2: That is, your nose is going to bleed up there. And it would be beyond embarrassing for FIFA if they show the stadium and it's showing a bunch of empty seats. So right around game time, I'm going to be like, I got them tickets.
4: Okay, I just answered a question I had from earlier.
2: Okay.
4: Peacock is streaming every match in Spanish.
2: Oh.
4: Because I kept seeing it. I'm like, this looks like it says FIFA. And then it was all Spanish. And I was looking at my settings. I'm like, are all of my shows in Spanish now?
2: That's
4: the story.
2: That is bizarro. And legalized sports wagering has really, it's taken over. I mean, I remember when ball players like Mickey Mantle and Willie Mays couldn't go to Las Vegas. Now there's teams in Las Vegas. We can bet on all the games. There's Kalshi and Polymarket. It's going crazy. And Rick Pitino, Hall of Fame basketball coach, won a bunch of titles, NCAA titles, coached the Knicks. He talked about Brendan Sorsby, quarterback for Texas Tech, we'll get to in a second. He also talked about all of the gambling advertisements. And here's Rick Pitino talking about legalized sports wagering.
6: Well, I agree with you, but let's look at it this way. If you're constantly selling alcohol to players, you're going to have some addicts. If you're in the middle of games and they're breaking in, FanDuel's breaking in and saying the line is this and the line is that. But I believe there is, you're creating addicts. I can see you becoming a football gambler because of all day long on ESPN. All they're talking about is the line and gambling and who you're picking and so on. You're going to have a lot of athletes that become gamblers because of it.
2: Marianne, any thoughts on sports gambling? I mean, it's in America. We should be able to do what we want to, but he's got a good point. I mean, it's almost like putting warning labels on smoking. Maybe something needs to happen.
4: Yeah, I think that's helped too, to put the warning labels on. But I mean, aren't there, there's rules for every corporation you work at, you know, like we work on the air and we have rules of things we are not allowed to do. We're not allowed to post inappropriate things on social media, you know, and they need rules that they can't get involved in that.
2: Well,
4: the players.
2: Right.
4: But you're just saying about addiction in general.
2: Talking about kids that are 17.
4: I know, but I mean, I'm just going back to the players.
2: Yeah.
4: Getting into it because they're addicted just like all the other kids.
2: Well, that brings us to Brendan Sorsby, quarterback for Texas Tech. And what a mess. This kid went to Indiana and bet on football games. And now he's at Texas Tech after betting 40 bets involving the team that he was on. And a judge granted a temporary injunction that cleared the way for him to play despite being ruled ineligible.
4: He gambled while he was on the team?
2: Right.
4: Yeah. What's this judge?
2: It's crazy. And Texas Tech officials know that they're getting backlash for this kid being able to play, so they're trying to get out in front of it. And here's what they had to say.
7: Now, Brendan made a mistake. We acknowledge that. And mistakes have consequences. At the same time, here's a young man with a dream and a vision to pursue a career. And we felt not to have the opportunity to pursue that career, given the circumstances and the evolving changes in this world that these athletes face, was unfair and unjust. So we are attending, first of all, to his medically diagnosed condition.
4: Oh.
7: And we are prepare to support him as he pursues that career that he's spent his whole life working toward.
4: Okay. Medically diagnosed condition.
2: Does that change anything?
4: Of addiction. I mean, it's a whole different classification, but yeah, I guess you have to go to meetings. Because he's... is that me?
2: No, that's production, but yeah, we're good.
4: That's my voice. That was made me feel trippy.
2: Mm-hmm.
4: Yeah, I don't remember what I was saying.
2: Yeah, well, it's a big problem. And every time he goes on the field for Texas Tech, the opposing crowd is going to go bananas with signs and be like, you cheat! You shouldn't be playing! This kid's going to get a rude awakening.
4: Well, I think we've learned a lot about addiction, though, you know, that gambling is a part of it.
2: Mm-hmm.
4: Food addiction, alcohol, drug addiction. We are looking at it more like a mental problem. So maybe they'll have a little more empathy.
2: The Baltimore Colts drafted a quarterback out of Ohio State back in the day named Art Schleister, who had a terrible gambling problem. We didn't, you know, they didn't talk about it as much then, but he was sort of shunned, couldn't play in the league anymore. Maybe now he would get some sort of
4: pass
2: help and be able to be able to play.
4: Also, you know, football teams, the NFL, colleges, they've been known to look the other way when somebody does a naughty.
2: No question about it.
4: If they're a good enough player and they just want them back, they're like, we understand that addiction is a problem. No, you wanted your player back.
2: Bingo! And just like Mike Vrabel on the New England Patriots, getting together with Diana Rossini, the journalist, if the Patriots sucked last year and he brought all this unwanted eyes on the team, maybe he'd be let go. But they made the Super Bowl last year.
4: Yeah.
2: So you can do what you do.
4: Right.
2: If you're good at it.
4: Money talks. Brendan and not Sorsby. Just gambling money.
2: Yeah, no doubt. That's 3 and Out here at 98 Rock.

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1: What do you mean by that?
2: Hey, home, I can dig it.
3: 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Hey.
4: Let's start streaming, y'all. We got tickets coming up for Weezer. But you got to be streaming to hear it. The dirty word of the day. So we were just talking about Brendan Sorsby, the Texas Tech quarterback who had a massive gambling scandal, and he's been cleared to play, which pissed off a lot of people, a lot of coaches. And one anonymous coach said this, Marianne. He said, if this is the precedent, then I owe it to my players to bring in people from Las Vegas to teach us how to gamble. Then collectively, we need to decide which games we'll play hard to cover the spread and which ones we won't. I'm supposed to do what's best for my players, and in that case, they'd be able to make a lot of money betting on our games.
5: So is he being sarcastic, I'm assuming?
4: Uh-huh. Yeah.
5: Okay.
4: But
5: yeah,
4: he's
5: I mean,
4: got
5: we all kind of know that that's why it's bad, right?
4: Yeah, and I mean, you can tell on these sites where you're gambling from. I mean, if you don't know that they can see you in the locker room and you're a quarterback for a college, you're an idiot. And it's already gotten a bunch of people.
5: Let me ask this. Why, oh, why don't these athletes

0: relative do it?
1: And some probably do.
0: They probably do, and then you don't get caught. Or is there something about you placing the bet and getting that thrill that feeds the addiction?
1: I would think you would still get the thrill of saying, I'm going to bet Texas Tech to cover the spread and go over 42 points. Hey, Aunt Millie, can you put that in for me?
0: But I guess relative, maybe that would start to look sus. If that's...
1: I don't know how. I mean,
0: you'd have to start looking into all your extended relatives.
1: Right.
0: Like, hey, Aunt Millie just bought a mansion and she consistently gambles against her nephew.
1: Tell you what, you could still lose your shirt. I don't... Aunt Millie or anybody. I mean, it ain't that easy to gamble and be right.
0: Yeah.
1: You know what I mean? I bet this Brendan Sorsby guy lost as much as he won.
0: Well, but we're assuming that they throw the game in some way.
1: Yeah, no, I don't think that... See, there's two different things.
0: That they always vote on themselves to win.
1: Yes. Yeah.
0: But, you know, the easier way to control it is to say, we're going to lose. I'm going to make sure of it.
1: That is really...
0: hard to do.
1: It's harder to do. Basketball, they do point shaving where... you miss foul shots on purpose and things. See, people will bet on a basketball player to make 6 points or over. And so you know that. And so you go out there and you take one shot. Ow, my ankle hurts. So you don't make any points. And everybody that bet on you to go under 6 points makes a bunch of money.
0: Yeah.
1: So that's how you kind of work with the bettors that way.
0: How bored are you of playing at that level that you need to do that? Like, isn't it exciting enough to be the best and in the best league and on a team, you know, making all that money?
1: Now that they've got name, image, and likeness, players are getting paid a lot of money, and they stay around for 4 years more often than they did because they're making money. They don't have to go to the pros. And that, we were talking about that, all those basketball players about 6 months ago that were in a gambling scandal and everything. It's like, wait, you're making millions of dollars a year.
0: Yeah.
1: To get
0: that's what
1: 20
0: I'm saying.
1: Grand
0: so
1: for that.
0: That's another reason it's an addiction, I guess, because the only reason they would do it is it's not for money. It's for the thrill of it.
1: Wow.
0: And you're hooked.
1: I guess. And it's sad. And if anybody's got a problem, 1-800-GAMBLER is there for you. You know, you see some of these signs while you're driving. I see one that says, and I'm paraphrasing, but it says something like, people with major gambling problems are more prone to hurt themselves or take their lives.
0: Yeah, because you probably bet the farm
1: right
0: so many times, or you get to that point where people are after you for payments. But yeah, I always thought that, like, why wouldn't a relative just get in on the action? If you're going to throw a game and then you can't get traced, or a neighbor or something.
1: That would be the way to go if that's what you're into.
0: Yeah.
1: But it doesn't sound like Brendan Sorsby thought that through. 90 Rock and 24/7 Entertainment bring you Clutch at the Maryland State Fairgrounds September 12th. Amelia's last ride. Where are you going, girl? She go wherever she want to.
0: She's now going to the Maryland State Fair September 12th. And you could be, too. 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And it's brought to you by Old Glory Harley Davidson.
1: Start your stream, y'all. 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
0: All right, let's get some hot Friday traffic.
15: Okie dokes, Marianne. We are looking at a crash in northern Baltimore County on Old Court Road between Naylor's Lane and Reisterstown Road. Looks like that is eastbound Old Court Road. Definitely causing delays there. And then our other big mess is we've got a backup on your, if you're on your way to the Chesapeake Bay Bridge that begins before 97 on Route 50 eastbound and lasts until the bridge. We also have a crash on 97 northbound at Defense Highway. 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
26: 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That's right.
0: That's a tough one. All right, dirty word of the day. 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
26: You better answer that phone when we call. 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All right, your dirty word of the day is fellatio. Clinical term, it's out there. Good luck. You know what to do. Here's Bill Murray, Always Let You Down, featuring A Day to Remember on 98 Rock.

0: Oh, yeah. In honor of Pride Month, everybody, we're talking about same-sex hall passes. We always talk about celebrity hall passes, but this is, a little different.
1: It's so nice. You know, I'm heterosexual.
0: It's so nice that I'm heterosexual.
1: I was going to finish and say it's so nice that there's a Pride Month for people that love who they want to love, and they got a chance to, you know, celebrate it. Orioles having Pride Night, and it used to be so much in the shadows. Like, hey, what are you doing this weekend? My roommate and I are going on a hiking excursion. Mm-hmm. I'll say, no, it's your partner. Now you can kind of say that. And we're just wondering, who is your same-sex hall pass?
0: That's all. Yeah. We're just wondering.
1: Don't be shy.
0: You can think about it. Let's see. We've got... And you've got, you know yours.
1: A couple, yeah. You know, I mean, look, even if you're heterosexual, you can look at a member of the same sex and be like, that dude's got it going on, man. He's got it all together. Do I want to sleep with him? Oh. Of course I do. No, I don't. And if I wanted to sleep with a guy, I would have acted on it by now. You know what I mean? And why, you know, I would have gone that route.
0: Right.
1: But I just... don't. So
0: maybe you could just try it and see if you it actually opens something up for you.
1: Maybe this weekend.
0: Oh my gosh. Yeah. In honor of Pride.
1: Look at that. We're crossing boundaries here.
0: And so yours is Brad Pitt, right?
1: I've always said, yeah, if Brad Pitt and I were on an elevator and it stalled for 20 minutes, I would come out sore, sticky, and confused.
0: Would you just make out a little bit or go farther?
1: Whatever he wants to do,
0: whatever
1: pretty much.
0: Whatever else you'd let him be in the driver's seat.
1: Yeah, yeah.
0: Okay.
1: Yeah, same sex.
0: Call that a bottom?
1: Sure. No doubt about it. Get the whole experience.
0: Yeah. Let's see. Mine. Oh, gosh.
1: Lena Dunham, right?
0: Not really. I mean, it's got to be like, I love her. She's great. Actually, you know what? You know what? I would.
1: Oh, she came around.
0: With Lena. Now that I think about it, she's very... what we say, sex positive.
1: Right.
0: She's very open about all the things. So she'd be somebody that you would feel like you could do whatever and you could say whatever and you wouldn't feel bad.
1: You guys probably both would walk around naked in the apartment?
0: Absolutely. We're both naked. Also, Rebecca Romijn, she was a friend and I've seen her up close. She's gorgeous.
1: Right.
0: I'd help her out if she needed help.
1: Scott Erickson. Very handsome man who ran into some troubles a little while back. Former Orioles pitcher was married to Lisa Guerrero.
2: Moose?
1: Huh?
2: Moose, the pitcher?
1: I'm talking about Scott Erickson.
2: The pitcher, right?
1: Mike Mussina is Moose, right?
2: Oh, you're right. You're right. You're right. You're right. You're right. You're right.
1: Yeah, Scott Erickson. Yeah, look him up. He was fetching back in the day. 410-338-1098. Who is your same-sex hall pass? Kevin. I'm not saying you're mine. I'm asking. Who'd you go with?
2: I don't know. I've always said I'm not sure what I would do if I was in a long, dark limo ride with the Rock and he stroked my cheek.
1: Oh, my God.
0: Oh, yeah.
2: Yeah, I'm not sure what would happen.
0: The romantic cheek stroke.
1: Did we hear a podcast of you?
0: Yeah,
2: it's a podcast that you can't hear anymore because it got taken down because of other reasons, legal reasons.
0: Boy.
2: But, yeah, we're not sure what we would do if the Rock...
0: Well, if also, they hit on you, yeah.
2: I would also say probably like... it's not a name you may know, but he works in one of the building. His name's Chris Carlheim. He'd hang out and play video games all day. It'd be great.
0: Oh yeah, that's true. I always wonder why aren't more guys gay or embracing it? Because you're the ones you want to be with. And same with women. Like, the older we get, I understand late in life lesbianism because it's like we want to be together and the opposite sex sometimes bugs us. So why aren't we all just gay?
2: We just hang out, play video games, watch football. It'd be great.
1: It is amazing.
0: Do some other things.
2: Oh, yeah, of course.
1: A lot of, you know, yeah, I bring her up all the time, but Meredith Baxter Burney, she was married to David Burney for a long time, and then around
0: late
1: 55
0: life,
1: or 60,
0: yeah.
1: She said, I'm a lesbian.
0: I think it's a hormonal thing. If I were to, like, completely go into that lifestyle, I think I would want to be with a butch woman. That they always seem a little bit more attractive to me than, like, a hot lady, lipstick lady.
1: Right.
0: Lesbian. Because I don't know. There's something about them. I'm like, yeah.
1: There's usually, not usually, but sometimes when you see two women together.
0: Yeah, one, you could say.
1: Yeah, one's got on that flattening bra
0: Yeah.
1: And a chain from her pocket to her keys.
0: Yeah.
1: And a short haircut.
0: Yeah, it's more the attitude, too, of like a lesbian, like a butch lesbian that I like.
1: Yeah, take charge.
0: Yes, like I got you. Like, yeah. I'm going to take care of you. Come over here. She's with me. Like that kind of thing. It's nice.
1: I've seen some black girls that look real like they're in control with a very kind of timid looking black girl. That's the girl. You know what I mean? She's sort of like the feminine one. And,
0: yeah.
1: And the other girl is like, I got this. What do you want to do? Okay, I'll get it.
0: Right.
1: It just roles are defined. 410-338-1098. In honor of Pride Month, who is your same-sex hall pass? 410-338-1098.

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1: The home of Ravens football.
0: Orioles baseball.
1: Justin Scott and Spiegel mornings.
0: Crick and Marianne afternoons.
1: And all kinds of rock.
0: All day long.
1: This is 98 Rock.
2: Yeah, we're wondering, what's your same sex hall pass? And you guys did not hesitate. Heather said Neve Campbell or Alicia Dushku. I think I know her from 24,
3: sounds familiar.
2: I think. And Judy Ann said it's changed. I guess as I age, it was Lucy Lawless as Xena, the warrior princess, and then yeah. Gina Gershon. Jennifer Tilly has always been a favorite. So, yeah, she's got an older repertoire. Jim Garland had a nice breakdown. American, Brad Pitt. Canadian, Keanu Reeves. Aussie, Chris Hemsworth. Black, Danny Glover.
3: Got everybody in.
2: European, Henry Cavill. I didn't know he was Henry European. And Hispanic, Oscar Isaac.
3: Don't know that guy, but he
2: it's
3: knows.
2: Like
3: he knows his men.
2: Been thinking about it, yeah.
3: Texture says Chris Hemsworth again. And somebody said mine will always be Scarlett Johansson. That's not going too far out of the realm right there. Men and women.
2: Right. Ryan Reynolds, Kirk McEwen from John O'Connell on Facebook.
3: It's my old program director down in Florida.
2: Oh, well, he's gonna hit you up. If
3: Johnny,
2: you know what I
3: sports
2: mean.
3: Guy. I think he's a happily married man. But if he did get a bump on the head, maybe he'd come after his old employee. And there was a bunch on Facebook, man. You guys went hound.
2: I know.
3: Hey, Kyle Hamilton of the Ravens. I think we both, you talked about him once.
2: Oh, yeah. He's my boyfriend.
3: Yeah.
2: Joan Jett, says Kim Bowers. Always a D chick, but she would be my same-sex pass. She is so hot in those videos. Yeah. Patricia says, never. That's gross. Well, open your mind, Patricia. You might like it. What are you running from?
3: Yeah. It's just hypothetical.
2: Or is it? We may ask you to prove it. Betsy says Gwen Stefani. How do you feel about that?
3: She doesn't do it for me, but that doesn't, you know.
4: I feel the same about whoever said Danny Glover. That's wild.
2: Danny Glover, I know.
3: He didn't fit with all the other ones.
2: Right. It's sort of random.
4: I've never seen him in a movie where he wasn't angry.
2: Maybe that's why they like him. I'm like, yeah, get angry at me.
3: Hey, happy Pride Month to those who celebrate same-sex hall pass. 410-338-1098.

married a comedian. Yeah. And, yeah. People always say, wow, it must be so much fun at your house. It must be nonstop laughter all the time. And I'm like, well, she's still a woman. Compassionate and understanding, if you'd let me finish. The other question that people ask is, when are you going to have kids? You know, when are the kids coming? I don't know. It's expensive. It's really expensive, but they try to guilt you into it. You know, they're like, oh, yeah, Tim, if you don't have your own child, who's going to take care of you when you grow really old? And I'm like, you know what? It's going to be that super hot Swedish nurse that I hire using the money I save by not having children. Kirk and Marianne on

0: Evanescence, y'all. And let's see if we can get a winner for the dirty word of the day. Got Weezer tickets up for grabs.
1: Hello?
0: Oh, my goodness. Kirk and Marianne over here on TV Hill at 98 Rock. Who's this?
1: This is Darren from Glen Burnie.
2: Darren from Glen Burnie. What's up?
1: What's up?
2: Awkward question, but do you know of any dirty words you could tell us?
1: Yes.
2: Jeez.
0: Right off the top of your head.
2: The sun's still out, guy. Talking like that.
0: Nice. Hey, we appreciate it. Hopefully you'll get yours over the weekend, and you're going to see Weezer, Capital One Arena, October 2nd. Darren, thanks a lot, buddy.
1: Awesome. Thank you.
0: Hold on tight for Kevin White.
1: Nice show.
0: He's fired up about it. And Marianne, what's coming up in the scoop?
2: All right, yeah, let's talk about, Olivia Rodrigo's mom was more interested in this band than her own daughter, and Bill Maher did not like this joke about him. All that coming up.
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2: All right, we've got Marianne Perry with traffic.
12: Okie dokes, we still have a backup on Route 50 eastbound. Now it begins before Rutland Road as you head to 97. Get a little bit of a break, but then it picks up again in the Parole area and continues until it looks like Whitehall Road, then you're good to go. And in Baltimore City, watch for, we had a disabled vehicle inside the Harbor Tunnel. That's just been removed. It was on the northbound side, but we're seeing northbound and southbound delays. And then the accident on, we have a crash, new crash, 395 southbound, just prior to 95. 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

0: Cougars were out for Youngblood last Sunday night. All right, y'all. Time for the scoop. Here on 98 Rock Baltimore, Mary Hale.
1: Oh, this lawsuit will never end. I'm not even going to update you on all the ins and outs of the Blake Lively, Justin Baldoni case, but there was some action today. She scored a win. If you don't know, she sued Justin Baldoni for, you know, on-set sexual harassment. He countersued for defamation.
0: It was ugly.
1: It's been ugly and expensive and long, but she just scored a win because they said that he's got to pay all her legal fees related to the defamation lawsuit. Now, she's got way more money than him.
0: Well,
1: so this is going to be rough.
0: Don't poke the bear unless you know you're going to win. Otherwise, that thing can circle back on you. Now you got to pay her stuff too.
1: I'm sure. But that's the thing. This is going to be a never. I'll file a motion to appeal. I don't know how it works, but I just feel like they're just going to do this till they die.
2: You told me that you'd pay my fees.
0: And the lawyers are like,
3: I don't want to.
0: Lawyers are fine. Yeah, let's keep this thing going.
1: Oh, my gosh. You're going to let him do that to you?
0: Hell no. Not on my watch.
1: They need to go in a room, sit down, and make up and save themselves money.
0: I think that's too late.
1: Yeah, probably. Have you ever seen that movie True Romance, Kirk?
0: It doesn't. I saw True Lies with Arnold Schwarzenegger and Jamie Lee Curtis, but not True Romance.
1: Oh, shoot. Okay. Well, you've never seen it. Okay. It is an iconic movie.
0: Who's in it?
1: It's Rosanna Arquette.
0: Okay.
1: And it's not Christian Slater. Hold on. What's his name? I'm blanking. Christian Slater.
0: Okay.
1: It is Christian Slater.
0: That makes
1: sense. And Patricia Arquette, not Rosanna. Gary Oldman, Dennis Hopper, your boyfriend, Brad Pitt.
0: He's in it.
1: Yeah. And it's got just such an iconic soundtrack that Travis Barker is obsessed with it. All his wives, he like gets married to the music no matter what the
0: wife.
1: You
0: can only do one wife when you're doing...
1: Right.
0: Other wives don't like that.
1: This is my favorite. This is the theme song from True Romance. Can you hear it?
0: Yeah, it's just recorded love it.
1: Yeah. Bump it up. It's adorable and joyful for a very dark, violent movie.
0: Yeah, sometimes a joyful, happy song delivers a very dark message, like Guns N' Roses. Used to love her, had to kill her.
1: Yeah. Well, Jennifer Lopez admits that she would have had sex with any of the cast members in the 1993 movie True Romance.
0: All of y'all!
1: She was on a podcast, Films to Be Buried With. He asked her to name a movie she found arousing that she wasn't sure she should, and that's what she chose. She said, you have Christian Slater, works in the record store, has hallucinations of Elvis, played by Val Kilmer. And she's like, I would sleep with any of them. And she said, that's the truth. It says a lot about me, but maybe the dark side of me, because they were all so effing good in this movie.
0: Does that resonate with you at all? I mean, did you feel the same way about that cast?
1: I didn't find it sexy, but it was good. And I was so young when I saw it. I would have to watch it again.
0: Okay.
1: But I remember loving it, and I remember loving the soundtrack, listening to it all the time.
0: Yeah, this is the first time I'm hearing this.
1: Yeah, you'd enjoy the movie, I think.
0: So, did it age well? Sometimes you go back and it looks really dated, you know?
1: No, it is timeless. It's
0: okay.
1: Like California, you don't really know the era, and it is romantic in a very dark way. It's a dark romance.
0: Well, if I pull a hammy and can't move around, I'm going to lay down and watch that movie.
1: Oh, well, don't wait until then. Okay, so Millie Bobby Brown got some heat online because Jake Bon Jovi, her husband and father of their baby, wasn't pushing the stroller when they were on a walk.
0: Oh, yeah.
1: They were on an outing. Yeah. And she was dealing with all the bags and the baby. And she said, no, no, no, no, no. She was on a podcast, Kylie Kelce's Not Gonna Lie podcast. She said her husband was the most polite, sweet, will do anything for me guy. And he always also knows I'm capable. I don't need his help. She's like, when did they become incapable of holding their own bags, car seats and stuff?
0: When your husband's there and you got everything in your hands and maybe they're twirling their keys around their finger, it doesn't look good.
1: Yeah.
0: You got to be carrying some things too.
1: That's true.
0: Yeah.
1: Hey, there's a viral thing of this mime at like SeaWorld.
0: Uh-huh.
1: And he always chases couples and finds men that aren't doing enough and, like, takes the backpack off the lady, puts it on her.
0: Calls them out.
1: Yes, silently.
0: Yeah.
1: And not to promote my husband once again, but he will not let me carry a bag. He's definitely that guy.
0: He's got his hands on the bags. One of my favorite pictures of me and the kids is when we went to see the Orioles and the Tampa Bay Rays play when I worked down in Florida. And Tatum was like 7 or 8 years old, and she's standing right next to me. And then I've got Collie in a papoose on my back.
1: Oh, yeah.
0: And got my, you know, he's looking like, I don't know what the hell we're doing. Tatum's in a really good mood, giving the thumbs up. Papoose is a cool thing.
1: Those are cool.
0: Yeah, you feel connected.
1: I like the ones that strap to my front, and it's just a strap of fabric, and it's just how you tie it. And I used to do that because then you could do the dishes, you could walk around your house. Like when I was at home in maternity leave. Yeah, yeah. My brain is gone. Words are escaping me. By the way, you know how I was so frustrated? Maybe people haven't heard, but I had some trouble making a doctor's appointment.
0: Yes, it was being pushed way off.
1: Yeah, I made an appointment in October and they said August. I said, okay. Then they canceled it and said January of 2027. And then I tried to find an online one. It got canceled twice. I finally had an appointment today online.
0: Yeah.
1: And I got the time wrong. So I didn't get to do it.
0: Oh, no.
1: It said it ended at 11:45. I thought it began at 11:45.
0: So you get there and it's like, where is everybody?
1: I was online on my phone.
0: Oh, but yeah.
1: I was logged on. Yeah. And I'm like, what? And I went, it's not good.
0: Even when you log on and you're sitting there and nobody kind of comes to get you out of that lobby.
1: It was bad.
0: Yeah.
1: It wasn't a good day. Elon Musk is going to be one of the VIP guests this weekend at UFC Freedom 250 this weekend at the White House. I thought they were on the outs, Elon and Trump.
0: Well, it looked that way, and then he took the trip with him over to China.
1: They broke up.
0: And they got back together.
1: Makeup sex. So the world's richest man, did you hear he's now a trillionaire?
0: I heard SpaceX was going public, and he owns 4 out of 10 shares, so he's rolling.
1: But is he? It's like he'd have to, he doesn't actually have the money, right? It's like he's worth that.
0: I think, and I understand what you're saying, but I think Elon Musk, even though he's got a lot of it liquid, he's got some cash in his pocket, that guy. He's got to.
1: Yeah, but his kids.

0: expect somebody with more money than him.
1: That's true. Yeah, money does talk.
0: Yeah. Let's get in the octagon!
1: Are you going to watch? How do we watch? Do we know?
0: You know, I
1: don't... You didn't cover it in your 3 and out. We
0: should. You know, I'm not a huge UFC fan, so unless I walk in somewhere and it's on, I probably will not see it.
1: Okay. I'll look it up eventually. Comedian Wanda Sykes revealed that Bill Maher did not like a joke she told during the 2026 Golden Globe Awards. It was a pretty innocuous joke. She was on a podcast and she said, while presenting the award for Best Performance in Stand-Up Comedy on television, she said, Maher gives us so much, she would love a little less, and urged him to try less.
0: Oh.
1: He appeared visibly unimpressed during the broadcast. Oh. And after the ceremony, she said he stopped me out in the parking lot. We were waiting for our cars, and he was like, what was that about? And I said, it's a joke, Bill. And he said, well, it wasn't even a joke. And I said, oh, I heard laughter. It was a joke.
0: Well, so, she won't be on Real Time.
1: That's really strange, though, that he would be that sensitive as a comedian.
0: He seems like somebody that you could easily piss off.
1: Wow, you've got to have thicker skin when you're being so critical of everybody else in a humorous way, which is what he does.
0: Yeah. Bill Maher, though, he's a prickly kind of cat.
1: He's a prickly cat. And finally, Olivia Rodrigo, every little girl's favorite performer and little boy, fulfilled a dream of hers last year. She headlined at Lollapalooza. And during that moment when she thought, wow, I've made it, and she looked out for her mom, she couldn't find her. And then she looked a little farther away and realized her mom was partying at the Korn show.
0: Get him, Mom.
1: Korn was performing at the same time, and the mom's like, listen, I've heard your songs. They're great, and I love you, but I gotta get to my Korn.
0: She is a colonel in Korn's army.
1: She's like, my mom likes so many crazy metal bands, you would never guess just looking at her. So she skipped her show.
0: I love that when you see somebody, it's all buttoned up and they're flipping out of the Slayer concert.
1: Did you know that Olivia Rodrigo is deaf in her left ear? 60% deaf.
0: Did not know that.
1: That's crazy for a singer.
0: Yeah, it is. Pete Townsend, though, I think he's got the tinnitus. He's still out there doing it. So, Olivia, there's hope for you. There it is. You just got scooped. The Friday edition here on 98 Rock.

0: 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Me and Marianne are getting ready for the Westminster, Maryland dog show.
1: It's coming up. Ugly dog show.
0: Ugly dog show. I hope everybody knows that your dog is beautiful. And I just hope everybody brings their dogs out. That's all. I want to see good-looking dogs, ugly dogs, fat, skinny. So it's brought to us by Merlot Roofing, LLC. It's going to be at Stables in Westminster on Friday the 26th.
1: Yeah, we're going to have some fun games, prizes. Come on down and I'm a dog owner now. I have a member of my family that's now a dog. Become a dog.
0: Is your dog coming?
1: I enjoy, yes.
0: Oh, good.
1: And I enjoy other people enjoying my dog. And I'm sure other dog owners feel the same way. Like, just come on out and let them hang out and have treats together.
0: So, get your dog entry in at 98online.com/dog. 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
1: All right, let's take a look at Friday traffic.
11: Still messed up on Route 50 East, Marianne, through the Parole and Annapolis area, but then it breaks free. It looks like you're going to just have spotty traffic, heavy traffic off and on as you head from Route 2 over to the Bay Bridge. And in Baltimore City, you can expect accident activity in the right deceleration lane of 395 South prior to 95, and still really heavy and slow on 895 and 95 northbound as you head to the tunnels. From the Clinton Electric Traffic Desk, I'm Marianne Perry on 98 Rock.
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1: Boom! 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
2: He said corkscrew. I'll be at the Cork in Eldersburg tonight, 7:30 to 10:30, with my buddy Devin Breithoff from the Bo Daddies. Come on out, man. We do 180 songs on that list. Anything from Bill Withers to Violent Femmes, everything in between.
3: Violent Femmes, huh?
2: Oh, yeah. What a great song. Big Hands. Oh, yeah. People love that song.
3: Blister in the Sun?
2: Yeah. There's a bunch of songs on that sheet. Hey, you wanted to know about my foot.
3: Yes, a toe update. You had a black toenail.
2: I did. Toe fungus. And I went to podiatrist Kelly Gagan, and she worked on it. But one toe is not, it's like beyond.
3: No it, way.
2: Yeah, and it's because being a brother, I think the pigment, I mean, the fungus could be gone, but the big toe on the left shoe is still discolored.
3: So even new nail that grows comes up black?
2: It's not all the way black, but it's discolored. It's not as clear as my other foot.
3: Oh, so you're only going to show me the clear one?
2: I can show you nine toes. You're not going to see my big toe on my left foot.
3: Aww.
2: Because you'll be like, But my right foot, I feel good to show you that.
3: All right.
2: And so, look, I went swimming at my buddy Gary Weems' house a long time ago. He's like, bro, are you painting your toes? And I was like, no, man, I got a little something going on. Kevin, do you want to see it?
4: It's up to you.
2: There's the right foot right there.
3: Put it down? Yeah.
2: I mean, that's better than it was back in the day. Kevin gave me a thumbs up.
3: All clear.
2: Let's see your feet, Kevin.
3: Yeah.
2: He said, I'm going to turn you up. How bad are your feet?
5: Just know that my children have never seen my feet.
2: Oh!
3: What? That's crazy.
5: I have a weird thing about ever being barefoot. Like, even if I get in the pool, I wear shoes. I don't like being barefoot at all.
2: You know what? I know a lot of guys that got some gnarly-ass feet, and they won't let
3: Is
2: you see
3: why?
2: Them.
3: Is that why?
5: I think it was high school learning about trench foot in World War I. And it took
3: so
5: people
3: it's a
5: out.
3: Hygiene thing?
5: I just don't...
3: I've heard of trench mouth.
5: Really?
3: Yeah, not trench foot.
5: Yeah, I'm always worried, like, I'm going to... Step on something, that's going to be the beginning of the end to Kevin, because I stepped on something.
3: But then why in the house do you not, on the couch, take your socks off?
2: Because those feet look rough.
5: A little rough, and I'm still scared of stepping on a splinter.
3: On a couch laying?
5: Yes. Yes.
3: Oh, it's going to fly up into your foot?
2: That's.
5: I know
3: exposed.
5: It's a crazy phobia, but.
3: It's vulnerable.
5: I'm protected as long as my socks are
3: on. Wow. What if your daughter's like, can I please see your feet?
5: The answer is no, sorry.
3: Wow. Has your wife ever seen them?
2: Yeah.
3: I don't know.
5: Yes. Won't tell you why, but
2: you
5: yes.
2: must have made love with, with your sandals on.
3: Yeah, what about the shower? Do you wear shower shoes?
5: I'm in and out of the shower very quickly.
3: Oh, that's not good.
2: That's what I mean.
3: Something could jump up under your feet.
2: A lot of guys don't pay that much attention to their feet.
3: Yeah.
2: I got a friend of mine, and the heel of his foot is so rough. Every sock, there's a hole in the heel because it's sharp.
3: Layers of
2: oh,
3: skin.
2: Boy. Yeah,
3: that's delicious. Yeah, I ignore my hand nails because I garden, and it's just pointless.
2: Right, so. You have working hands.
3: I sure do. Polish hands.
2: I got working feet. Hey, 410-338-1098. Let's go ahead and go through the first four callers and line up the next four for Chevelle, opening for Breaking Benjamin at Jiffy Lube Live on the 24th of October. You want to go? 410-338-1098. While you're smiling and dialing, this is Yellow Card featuring the Madden Brothers and Good Charlotte. 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
0: Cook and Marianne afternoons.
1: And all kinds of rock.
0: All day long.
1: This is 98 Rock. Real?
2: Is this real?
1: Or fake?
3: Real or fake, you're in the right spot. Marianne has been working on some stories. She's got three real ones and one fake one. It's up to you to find the fake. We start with Tom in Frederick. Tom, how are you?
4: Oh, man, I'm great, but I wish I wasn't going first.
2: No, it's good. You'll find it right away.
3: Yeah, she believes in you.
4: So.
3: All right.
4: Thank you, Marianne.
2: I know. It's going to be easy.
3: Breaking Benjamin and Chevelle tickets up for grabs. For those that don't know, Marianne's got those stories. You got to figure out which one is fake to get the ticket. So I think he's ready to go, Marianne.
2: All right. I know I am. Story number one, snail racing canceled because animal activists are afraid the snails might get hurt. Story number two, man tackled children off their bikes and dragged into his home after weeks of being ding-dong ditched by them. Story number three, director Steven Spielberg wanted to direct a James Bond movie but was repeatedly rejected. And story number four, shop selling cheese made from cat and dog milk shut down because of health code violations.
3: So, Tom, you heard the four stories. Which one do you feel is the fake?
4: I'm going to go with my gut. I'm going to say number three. Steven Spielberg. I think that's fake.
2: I know. They would let him direct anything, right? But not a James Bond movie. It's real.
4: Oh, no.
2: It's so dumb, right?
3: And Tom said it. Didn't want to go first.
2: Oh, I'm sorry. Oh,
4: thank you.
3: All right, Tom.
2: Thank you. Not that he loses, but still thanks us. It's kind of nice.
3: Steven Aberdeen.
2: May I please have another?
5: Hey.
3: What's up,
5: hey.
3: Steve?
5: How you doing?
3: Good. Do you need to hear him again, or do you know which one's fake?
5: Yeah, could I hear him again, please?
2: Sure. Snail racing contest canceled because animal activists are afraid the snails could get hurt. Or man tackled children off bikes and dragged one into his home after weeks of being ding-dong ditched by them. Or shop selling cheese made from cat and dog milk shut down because of health code violations.
3: Which one's fake, Steve?
5: I'm going to go with number four.
2: It's delicious, but it's fake. You're right.
6: You win.
2: There's no cat and dog milk shop, cheese shop.
3: It's too bad. Why not? They got goat.
2: It's a Swiss. Can you imagine how long it would take?
3: Yeah, I guess you'd have to start early in the morning.
2: Yeah.
3: Hey, man. Nice job, Steve. You got it. Joey and Amanda, and maybe next time. Have a great time at Breaking Benjamin with Chevelle. Next week, we got some great concerts coming up for you, too. The Pretty Reckless with Paris Jackson. That's pretty wild. And also next week, what's that other one? Can't remember the other one. Paris and Pretty Reckless, and we'll tell you the other one a little later on. Hold on, man. 90.

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1: What is going on, everybody? How are you guys doing? Yes! Killing it! You have to do things in this economy to save a little bit of money. Like, I did something fairly stupid. I traded in a perfectly good moving vehicle that got me from here to there for a Vespa. Hang tight, story gets bad. You'd say, hey, JC, how long does it take you to get from one side of town to another in a car? 30 minutes. What about on a Vespa? 4.5 days. But I kept it because I was saving so much money on gas, and in this economy, you have to save money. A Vespa has 37 miles to the gallon. Woo! 37 miles to the gallon! Just a heads up, in case any of you are buying, it has 1 gallon. So if you need me, I'll be at a gas station.
2: Yeah, here we go for the 100th time. Hand grenade pins in every line. Throw them up and let something shine. Going out of my f***ing mind. Filthy mouth, no excuse. Find a new place to hang this noose.

0: We were talking about 4 minutes ago about what's coming up next week. So Dirty Word of the Day next week is going to be the Pretty Reckless show. And for real or fake, it's Dog Star featuring Keanu Reeves.
1: How about that?
0: That is pretty crazy. And there's a possible VIP package you could get where you get a picture with the band, you get to meet the guys and
1: or
0: all that
1: Keanu
0: stuff.
1: Will have his hand floating above you.
0: Man, I saw
1: Because he doesn't touch anybody.
0: I know. Saw him years ago, got to get on his tour bus when they played the Fifth Column in D.C. It was crazy. He was on the bus in the back with a young lady, had on his wool cap. She came out, got off the bus. He talked to us for a little while, and then we got off and left. I think he was having some post-game relations.
1: I don't know. He doesn't seem like that type.
0: This was 1992. Maybe he changed.
1: I read Ione Skye's memoir. Do you remember her from all those Say Anything and all that? She was in a movie with him and was threw herself at him.
0: Right.
1: And she was like 15 or 16. And he was, 20.
0: Right.
1: And he was like, no, don't do it. Get out. You know, he was like really, really, like everything I've ever heard about him.
0: Right.
1: He's on the up and up.
0: Well, they could have been just talking in the back of that tour bus. I didn't see, but
1: yeah,
0: men will be men sometimes on tour buses. And hey, look, no F's given. My son, last day of school was today. I think Anne Arundel County is... I think it's next week, but I'm not positive. But no F's given. We're having a big party up at Barrel House Live next Thursday, June 18th, and we're going to start it up at noon.
1: Yeah, we want to see you out there. I saw a bunch of teachers today that were very excited about this event. Hopefully they can get over there. We'll be there for a long time. It starts at noon. We're going to be off air by 3, but we'll still be there playing games, drinking, just having a fun time. So bring your fellow teachers, all the subs. This is a time to buy them a drink and thank them. And the bus drivers, like I said in the promo, don't let them drive. Give the bus drivers a ride.
0: Yep. C&I dog for the bus driver so they can get down to Barrel House Live, Thursday, June 18th. We'll see you there starting at noon. No F's given.
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1: All right, let's look at that Friday traffic.
6: Well, it is a mess in Harford County. There's a crash on 95 that is, it's on 95 northbound just prior to Creswell Road. Just the left lane is getting by. It was shut down. The northbound lanes were shut down for quite a while, and backup begins before 152. When you're considering alternate routes, if I were you, I would go for Pulaski Highway because my friend Aaron texted me and said that it is a parking lot on Philadelphia Road, Route 7, as you head through the Abingdon area. And looking pretty good on the Beltway. We're just seeing some slight delays on the inner loop through Towson. From the Clinton Electric Traffic Desk, I'm Mary Ann Perry on 98 Rock.
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4: All right, let's get into the snail contest. Why did it get canceled? Because they're saying snails might get hurt. Well, here's what happened. This happened in England, and it was like a library. It was going to be part of the city's great big green week at the library. And they said, I don't understand why they said it's an electronic snail racing board. I didn't really look into it, but the activists said the snails will endure pain when you rip them off the floor from their trail.
5: Mm-hmm.
4: You know, when they got the slime going.
5: Yeah, man. I didn't realize that was painful.
4: I guess so. And others said that removing them from their familiar habitats, it's like somebody plucked you off the couch and now you're in a contest of some sort with giants looking down at you and your snail got disrupted. Your slime trail got disrupted.
5: Wow.
4: It's going to disrupt local ecosystems and the potential for wild snails to harbor parasites that can harm the kids. And then they said scientific evidence supports that they do experience pain. So they canceled an event. Oh, I used to always get upset when people would rip bugs' legs off. Come on. We know that hurts.
5: Who's doing that? Your friends were doing
4: that? People, kids.
5: Yeah.
4: Everybody does that. They rip legs off spiders.
5: Mm. Yeah, even when I was young, that wasn't my game. But I know other people that like to do that stuff.
4: They're like psychos.
5: I mean, even catching fireflies in a jar or, you know, taking a turtle home in a box and keeping it. They all do crazy stuff trying to be a zookeeper.
4: Well, the council canceled the event and they said, we are sorry. And then online, people were divided. They were like, yeah, that feels fair. Like, once you spell it out, why you shouldn't.
5: For snails?
4: Fair.
5: Oh, my God.
4: And others said, all right, we've gone too far. But I think it does sound absurd. First of all, a snail race, you're going to live without seeing it. It's not like your kids went to bed talking about it, couldn't wait to wake up to see it. It's probably just one of those things you're like, oh, yeah, I guess I'll look at that.
5: And snails are, they're famously slow. That would take a long time for that race unless it's only a fucking 6-inch race.
4: Oh, man, I still remember the crunch of stepping on a snail by accident in Los Angeles. They were just in the sidewalks.
5: Yeah.
4: At night. The feeling of it, the sound. I screamed. I cried. It's just brutal.
5: Well, there's more to back up that one that got killed. Yeah, there's
4: others
5: to follow. So,
4: and they are so cool looking.
5: And delicious escargot. It's never been my thing, but people love them. Delicacy.
4: Yeah. They said it's irresponsible to just do this because of the injury, and you have to gently tap or stroke the shell so the snail's foot retracts. Then it's safe to remove them and place them in the direction they were going. So there's a method to how to safely transport a snail.
5: Who knew the snail had so many rules?
4: Yeah, they said there's no need to pick up a snail by its shell. Pulling at it from its shell can damage them, and you know, because they're stuck.
5: Well, let that be a lesson to anybody out there trying to do some snail races. They got feelings too.
4: Yeah, stick to the people. You do it yourself. You race.
5: Stick to pulling legs off of spiders.

0: Kirk and Marianne. 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
1: A California state that served as a filming location for the 1980s soap opera Dynasty was recently listed for $45 million, which includes a tennis court, greenhouse, and reflecting pool. Though if you're old enough to remember Dynasty, maybe stay off the tennis court?
2: The New York Knicks staged the biggest comeback in NBA Finals history. And I'm now one win away from being world champions. Oh, my goodness. It was a wild night of partying here in New York City. I have a feeling a lot of future Knicks fans will be born in about 9 months.
1: A 7-year-old in Pennsylvania recently set a Guinness World Record after putting on 50 sweaters because his dad made it very clear what would happen if he touched the thermostat.

0: Thank you, Bobby.
1: Bro, Youngblood. Change is live from that Aussie benefit back to the beginning. He was incredible at Anthem last week. He controlled the crowd, and Cougars were definitely in attendance. Youngblood.
2: Let's see. Oh, this is funny. I'm going to tell you why I'm laughing.
1: Okay.
2: This is from Real or Fake. There was a guy that was getting ding-dong ditched all the time for weeks in South Carolina, and he was so sick of it. He's 50 years old, named Chad, and he told police they just kept doing this, ringing the doorbell, running away. When they came back on June 1st, he

0: said I had it. He hid behind a bush, waited, and tackled the two kids off an electric bike right when they got close enough.
1: Yeah.
0: He grabbed one by the ankle and another one escaped. He grabbed another by the neck, so I guess there's more than two, dragged the kid in his house and locked the door.
1: Well, he's tired, man. He's fed up.
0: You did it now. A 911 caller reported hearing a child say he was being choked. They arrived. He was holding the child inside behind a glass door. What I'm laughing at is one of the comments said they should visit him in prison and leave before he gets to the visiting room.
1: Oh, yeah.
0: Like, ding dong, ditch him one last time.
1: I'm sympathetic for the guy, you know? You keep repeatedly dicking with this guy. What's he going to do? You know, I mean, what's he supposed to do?
0: You know, yeah, it's kind of a funny, jokey, dumb game. So he should have matched their level and done like a Nerf gun or something, like water gun or super soaker, or, you know, some sort of silly way.
1: They'll never do that again. I mean, once you get dragged into a guy's house, you're not sure what's going to happen.
0: Ding dong die. They're going to get tattoos.
1: Oh, my God.
0: Or they're going to amp things up and be like, yeah, you know me.
1: That's
0: I went to jail for doing this.
1: That'll get your attention. If you're a kid and it's like, oh, no. Yeah, I remember we used to do really dumb stuff. And then you run and you hope you, I mean, your heart's pounding out of your
0: totally.
1: Chest.
0: I remember selling magazines or candy bars door to door. My friend was waiting outside and this old couple had me in. And we were sitting at the table just having a pleasant talk. And a lot of time went by. And when I finally went outside, Jackie thought I was dead. Like, she was very concerned. She was like, well, her face, she was just like, what happened? I'm like, I don't know. We're just hanging. You know, kids are so clueless. That was me.
1: Well, it could have gone horribly wrong, but it didn't when you were selling your magazines.
0: Yep.
1: Hey, Don Voyage coming up. Captain Don, our boy. 98 Rock and 24/7 present a little party for Don. It's coming up tomorrow at the Wrecker. Starts at 5, goes till 10. I'm going to get there around 7 o'clock. Say a few words about the guy that was assistant producer for Kirk Markin Lopez back, oh God, early 2000. So come on out, man. Let's raise some money for Don and his family. 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
3: Saturday morning, 6 to 10 on Justin Scott and Spiegel's Behind the Curtain. I played what I thought was a harmless prank here in the building. Turns out I made somebody pretty mad and they came on air to confront me. 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
9: For our listeners heading from Baltimore County up to Harford County, just add a little extra time to your commute if you're going to take 95 or even Pulaski Highway or even Philadelphia Road for that matter through the Abingdon area. We had a crash a little earlier, about an hour or so ago, on 95 that had the northbound lane shut down for quite a while, a four-vehicle collision. Now just the right lane is closed, but I'll tell you, the backup begins in Bradshaw. It looks like right around Bradshaw Road. 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

0: All right. So, yeah, who would deny Steven Spielberg the opportunity to take over a franchise? An idiot. And that's what Steven Spielberg was talking about. He was on a podcast called The Rest is Entertainment, which is where we get all of our news now, is podcasts. Everybody's got one and everybody goes on others. He said he had, well, actually, I'll let him tell you a little bit about how he was repeatedly shot down by James Bond producers.
1: I approached Cubby Broccoli after Jaws was a big hit. I'd always wanted to make a James Bond film from the day I saw Dr. No. So I called Cubby Broccoli after Jaws and I volunteered. I said, if you need a director, I would love to direct one. And he said no. And he moved on.
0: No. Yeah.
2: No.
0: And then I think he asked twice and they said no. And then he said, if you were asked to do it today, his answer would be, you can't afford me. And he also got the Indiana Jones franchise. So that, and at that time it was called Indiana Smith or something.
2: Oh, they changed the name to
0: they
2: protect
0: did,
2: the innocent.
0: Yeah. So he you know, it all worked out for Steven Spielberg, but
2: and James Bond, the franchise.
0: I'd love to see his take on it now though. I really would.
2: Well, I mean, he does a good movie. He can be action packed. But
0: Steven Spielberg, yeah, to say the least.
2: But I mean, the James Bond movies haven't suffered. Because they didn't have Steven Spielberg. I mean, I've...
0: Yeah, it would just be cool at this point. I mean, especially with all the talk about the new James Bond. Who's it going to be? Everybody seems to have an opinion.
2: Right.
0: So it would be cool to see. Although it's also nice to give young directors a shot that have a fresh take. Steven Spielberg's getting a little older. So
2: how about these directors now? They're like 20 years old. YouTube champs. Then they get a gig to produce these major... What's the name of the movie? Is it... Obsession? No. What is it?
3: Obsession and The Backrooms. Both were done by YouTube. YouTube film creators.
0: So right.
2: That's the way things are going now, man. Steven Spielberg, long in the tooth. But
0: yeah, I mean, young and old. You and I have talked about the fact that we really celebrate 20-year-olds in this country. The talent, the music, the songwriting, the playing. And then you reach us... like middle-aged and we sort of go, nah, I don't care about you anymore. Like we sort of mine the youth.
2: Cast them off.
0: Except for politics. It's like, that's where people go to die.
3: Yeah, please cast off the old politics.
2: Yeah.
0: It's like the old grandpa now's like, I'm going to run for president.
3: Oh my gosh.
0: Okay, we'll vote for you. Also, speaking of entertainment and politics, this huge merger just went through today. Did you hear about Paramount, Warner Brothers?
3: That's been a thing for a while.
0: Yes, well, the Justice Department approved it today, so it's happening with Dave Ellison, and which is a huge family in Hollywood.
3: Not to go too deep into it, I believe the UK is preparing to sue them, and also LA and New York. Well, California and New York are preparing to sue them too to stop
2: it. For a monopoly or whatever?
3: Yeah, well, it's that, and it's the fact that they want to use like a lot of Saudi Arabian money to buy it, and it's like, we don't want Saudi Arabia owning CNN. That's kind of sus. You know?
0: Right. That's the production company behind CNN. And, you know, and they're saying, oh, the Department of Justice did a very thorough review that it's going to not be in a monopoly and other people will be allowed to play. But it's very big. And they've been making jokes about it at the Oscars and Golden Globes and stuff. So.
2: And this side note, I was really kind of geeking to see Disclosure Day, and my buddy saw it, and he's like, don't waste your time. Now, I don't know if I'll believe him, because he didn't like it. I might. That doesn't mean I'm not going to like it, but...
3: It's Spielberg. You got to give him a shot, you know? It's Spielberg.
2: Right, and he is down with aliens and you know, just space. He loves space.
0: Mm-hmm.
2: So I'm going to check it out.
0: George Lucas, yeah.
2: I've gotten one bad review, but that's not going to stop me. 98 Rot. Happy Friday, y'all.

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2: Kirk McHugh and Marianne Sear, Kevin White. And when I worked in Florida, we did a segment called Good Service. Where have you gotten good service? You would tell people on the air, and then maybe they might patronize that store or whoever was like doing the good thing, and you got turned on by it, so you try and help them out. I mentioned that I got chocolate the other week, and they were delivered, and the cold pack was

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16: I'm tracking thunderstorms before the game.
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0: Kirk and Marianne afternoons.
1: And all kinds of

0: 98 Rock. What? More phone calls? You're kidding me. What happened to this whole, people only text these days?
1: Anyway, I tried to get through. I called like a million times.
0: Oh, wow. Felicity following Ben to New York kind of dedication.
1: That's good.
0: You know, I appreciate you giving me a courtesy chuckle for that reference to Felicity, because I doubt that you were a mark for early 2000s WB.
1: All right.
0: And I'm sorry about the phone lines. It gets so busy in here. A lot of callers.
1: And they just kept dropping it. You know how it does that. Drop it, drop it, drop it, drop it.
0: Yeah. Great for bass, bad for phone calls.
1: And so, like, I thought, I'll try right now. And what do I get? I get, like, the celebrity of all time.
0: I'm not a celebrity. It wouldn't be said so many times in my comments sections if it wasn't true.
1: It's like an affirmation.
0: Well, I mean, yeah, I could use any kind of formation. I'm very jelly-like.
1: Me too. Oh, you're very clever.

0: 98 Rock, here we go. Oh, I hit the wrong button. Oh, that would have sounded perfect. That would have sounded really cool. Okay. Well, oh, it's this one. There it is. Well, what's your name?
1: My name is Dean.
0: Dean.
1: Like James Dean?
0: Ooh, lucky in the name department, huh?
1: James Dean without the James.
0: Whew, I'd settle for that. I'm so not like James Dean, they'd call me Shames Dean.
1: Right, exactly. I'm like a rebel without a clue.
0: I have been told I look like Jimmy Dean, but they definitely meant the breakfast sausages.
1: Yeah, we're the same. We're like the same person in the alternative universe.
0: You know, I think you meant to say alternate universe, but you came out with alternative universe. That said, I do like the idea of a universe built around nonconformity and distorted guitars.
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It's the Greg B. Harrell Show. This is pretty cool. Studies now show that the current young generation is so invested in the artistry of music that a large section is devoted to listening to an album in the order the artist intended. Could you imagine such a thing? Now, in the 90s, 2000s, people would skip to the singles, go to their favorite songs. Nowadays, young folks, the order of the songs is paramount. That's why vinyl sales and CD sales are up. Just press play and you get the intended order that the artist wanted. Ooh, intended order. That could have been a new wave song.

Kirk and Marianne coming in flaming hot like the Cheetos. Monday, 2 to 7, with tickets to see Keanu Reeves' band Dog Star. They're at the 9:30 Club. You got to go against me, though, at Real or Fake. We'll do that at 3. At 4, we want to know what you accidentally left in a hot car and the smell. Then start streaming to catch the dirty word of the day to see Pretty Reckless at the Fillmore Silver Spring. A nice intimate setting for Taylor Momsen. That's what's up when we see you Monday, 2 to 7, Kirk and Marianne, right here on 98 Rock.

0: 98 Rock, where we say everything with a smile. The true key to success in radio. We're going to the phones. Here's a question. What is the ideal drinking day for you? What is that like?
1: About 4 or 5 tall cans. They're just tall cans. Just a couple tall cans.
0: Okay, so the can has to be tall. Does it also have to have a trust fund, blue eyes, and work in finance? Okay, so 4 or 5 tall cans.
1: A couple of lunch.
0: Oh, that's just for lunch.
1: So then a couple of lunch, and then a few after lunch, and then a few when I get home. So.
0: Wow, okay, so we're into 10 tall can beer territory. Whew.
1: It's a good life.
0: Well, yeah, it is. When your recycling bin counts as a 401k.

0: It's the Greg B. Harrell Show, 888-760-1977. I'm not judging, but is how I like to start all my judgments.
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4: Saturday morning, 6 to 10 on Justin Scott and Spiegel's Behind the Curtain. I played what I thought was a harmless prank here in the building. Turns out I made somebody pretty mad and they came on air to confront me. What is the etiquette behind flirting with somebody at the gym? Scott gets into a real hair-pulling fender bender and we try a disgusting drink from Josh Spiegel's childhood as we mix beet juice and sour cream. One of us gets sick. Saturday morning, 6 to 10, Behind the Curtain.